0: 15 degrees in Melbourne. Showers increasing atop today, 18. 10 o'clock. Good morning. I'm David Armstrong. Ben Carroll's being warned he must call former premiers and serving MPs and cast a wide net when he announces the terms of reference for the Royal Commission into the state's construction sector. Age reporter Nick McKenzie, who's exposed widespread corruption on the big build, says it will be a test of the current Premier's integrity.
1: I think the real test will be whether this Royal Commission actually scoops up his colleagues who are responsible for this mess. And that is the former Premier Jacinda Allen, who was, of course, the Minister for the big build. It's the former Premier Dan Andrews, who oversaw much of these infrastructure projects. There's a current Minister in Cabinet, Lubna Grigorovic. She was the MP of choice for the CFMEU.
0: The terms of reference for the Royal Commission are currently being presented to Cabinet. The focus of the Sydney Swan sex scandals now turned to the drugs found in their hotel room. There are allegations bags of cocaine and ketamine were found on a table. None of the players were drug tested on the Monday. Victorian sex crime investigators now travelling to Sydney. Swan's chief executive, Matthew Pavlich, says he hopes fans won't boycott this weekend's games.
2: We know that a couple of actions of our players are really poor. They've made poor decisions, but we know that our fans and our people will support our fans.
0: The federal government says it's trying to balance the budget despite national debt today ticking over $1 trillion, fuelled by record levels of public spending. Experts warn interest payments will now take up an even larger share of the government's budget. Senior Minister Annika Wells claims the issue would be worse under the opposition.
3: We are trying to get the balance between helping people now, giving people the assistance they need now, while growing the economy to make sure that this debt that we've inherited and that would be worse under the government that Angus Taylor was part of.
0: A man out on bail has been charged with a string of offences after police were called to Glenroy following reports of a man armed with a firearm inside a carport. The 33-year-old fled in a Honda Jazz. When officers arrived, when intercepted, they found a firework inside the car. It had to be examined by the bomb response unit before being deemed safe. He'll face court today, charged with possessing a prohibited weapon, using an imitation firearm and trafficking drugs. Popular online game Roblox has agreed to make changes to its platform. The eSafety Commissioner has found adults are still able to contact children on the app without parental consent. Adolescent psychologist Michael Carr-Gregg says most of those using the site are very young.
4: If you've got a 10-year-old, you can't seriously expect them to mount a counter-argument. The part of their brain isn't finished building until the mid-20s.
0: In finance at the Open, the All Ordinary is up 47, our dollar 71.24 US.
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0: Essendon Chief Executive Tim Roberts has addressed players about the Bombers' next coach. The club's season ends on Sunday against Port Adelaide. Interim coach Dean Solomon says the boss told players the coach will be appointed early next week.
6: You know, early next week, they'll announce a coach and that coach will be potentially, most likely, available to be part of those meetings.
0: Brad Hill will celebrate his 300th game tonight when St Kilda host Gold Coast in their final match of the season. The Suns will be without Christian Petrarca, Will Powell and Sam Collins, all out through injury. Travis Head has lost his spot at the top of the ICC's test batting rankings, falling to fourth after scores of just 22 and 17 in Darwin. Englishman Harry Brook, now regarded the world's best batsman. That's the latest news and sport.
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5: 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Thanks to Country Hearing Care. More people hearing better. On 3AW and across Victoria, this is Tom Elliott.
12: It is 10:07. In a moment, we know that doctors in public hospitals are going on strike today. We have the teachers going on strike. I think the firefighters are still campaigning against the government unless they get a better pay deal and get some newer trucks or something. I mean, everybody wants a pay increase. I get that because cost of living has gone up. But can we afford it? There's all these pay increases that come out of the public sector. Well, at the end of the day, they're funded by us, the great taxpayer. Emails, mornings@3aw.com.au. David says, don't place too much faith in any Royal Commission set up by Labor. I think the Federal Royal Commission into anti-Semitism is a farce. Yes, I read more and more about that, and they're spending very little time talking about Islamic extremism, even though the two men accused, one of them's dead, of shooting 15 Jewish people dead at Bondi Beach last year. They were both Muslims. Now, and how you can not talk about Islamic extremism in an inquiry into anti-Semitism, I don't know. Jeremy says that a government can change and redefine the terms of reference or expand them in a Royal Commission under the Royal Commissions Act of 1902. All right, well, that's good to know. Barbara wants to know, why do we have to pay for Victorian detectives to go up to Sydney? Shouldn't the players be sent back down here to Melbourne? And the five players in question were driven back to Sydney because they didn't want to face the media at Tullamarine Airport. And Ryan says other sporting leagues around the world can afford to pay the best players huge amounts of money because they have a much larger fan base. And I agree. And this is something that, as much as Nick Dacos is amazing and I guess Patrick Cripps is very recognisable and other, you know, marquee players, you know, the world of footy is a small world. It's not even Australia-wide, you know, it's the southern states. I mean, yes, the AFL's made, you know, huge inroads in Queensland and New South Wales, but it's still not the dominant sport up in those states. Bottom 3693, visit amazing.com and tell your pricey telco where to go. Alice, good morning. Hello, Alice. No, let's
13: good
12: go.
13: Morning, Tom. This is really hard for me to say. Hello, Tom. This is really hard for me to say. But the problem is we get old too soon and wise too late. And what happens is these five players that if they weren't doing drugs and allegedly pouring alcohol down their throat, they wouldn't have acted so unwise. And these five little pigs, as I call them, have brought the game into disrepute. They, and this happens all around, Tom, all around football in Australia, in country towns and so forth.
12: Yep.
13: The AFL does not do enough to come out strongly enough. These five players should not be allowed to come, not be invited to the best and fairest. And it's the women who suffer the brunt of this because they're the ones that often are sexually abused in country towns. They're the ones that have to move out because there's a divide in the community and not enough sanctions are given to the players. So if they put themselves there, Tom, they put those substances into their body, act like real men and take responsibility.
12: Well, Alice, I agree, and I've had some discussions, you know, with my daughter who's horrified about this because she's a keen footballer, but also, you know, is and understandably, like a lot of young women, horrified at the treatment of these women. Oh, Alice, what can I say? I mean, I do think part of the problems with the AFL system now is that the top young players, we're talking boys 14, 15 years old, get earmarked for the draft several years before they do get drafted. I've seen it happen at school football matches. You know, there's already AFL talent scouts there and whatever. If they get drafted, they're suddenly making a lot of money. If they play well, they become heroes. And as you said, that we get old too soon and wise too late. Some of them don't know how to handle it. Now, I might add, not all footballers are like this. It is almost certainly a minority. But look at, you know, Isaac Heaney is not like an 18 or 19-year-old player. I'm not sure. I think he's in his early 30s. He should have known better. He's engaged. I believe he's written a children's book. He had sponsors like Colgate and Telstra, which are now, you know, dumping him. You know, his team was second on the ladder and playing finals. I don't understand how someone can behave like that. Josie, hello.
14: Hey, Tom.
12: Yes, Josie.
14: I have a 16-year-old son and he's a massive Swans fan, as is my husband. Just over a year ago, my son had a knife pulled on him. And it affected him a lot, as you would imagine. He withdrew from sort of social things with his friends. It's just basketball is his life and that's it. Won't go to parties, blah, blah, blah. And the only thing that gets him through is looking forward to the Swans. Watching it with us, my husband, every weekend. He's all over the Swans fans pages, knows the team before my husband does.
12: So Josie, how does he feel now after these 3 days of revelations about this terrible behaviour?
14: He is, I literally could hear his heart breaking when he got in the car after school on Monday. I feel so angry at these players. Blakey was his favourite.
12: Yeah.
14: He bought my husband one of those big Blakey heads that you hold up in the crowd and stuff for Father's Day last year.
12: Well, Josie, it's awful. And there's no good way to explain it to a 16-year-old. He's old enough to probably work these things out for himself. But there is no good explanation here. Perhaps the only lesson any young person could learn is you can undo yourself really quickly. You can destroy your career. You can destroy your reputation. You know, a good reputation takes a long time to develop, but it can be a very short time to absolutely smash it. And Isaac Heaney, who is 30, I just checked, he's 30 years old. He turned 30 in May. You know, that makes him one of the older players running around. He should know better, all right? He should have known better. He did know better, but he still did this. Drugs and drinking all night and strippers and allegedly mishandling a woman. I just, you know, it's awful. And it's not to say all footballers are like it, but some are. And it's very difficult to explain it. And there are calls by some Sydney supporter groups to boycott the men's match. There's a double header being played this weekend. The Sydney Swans AFLW team will play ahead of the men's team. And what they're saying is go and watch the women play and then leave. All right, public sector doctors or doctors who work in public hospitals are going on strike today. They want more money. We've just given a big pay rise to teachers. Firefighters want more money. The issue about this is it'd be lovely to give everybody a pay rise. The politicians get one, it seems, every year. But, of course, public sector pay rises are paid for by the grateful taxpayers of Victoria. and Excursed Executive Director of the Australia Institute, Dr. Richard Dennis. Good morning.
15: Good morning.
12: Do you think the doctor should get a pay rise first?
15: Well, I do, but, you know, it's up to democracy. If we don't want to pay for high-quality services, then our doctors will leave. They'll leave Victoria, they'll leave Australia, or they'll go do something else. That's how a market works.
12: Yeah, but it's not. We're not saying don't pay them. It's a question of do we pay them X or do we pay them X plus 5%, isn't it?
15: Well, it is, but, you know, we hear we have to pay football players a lot or we won't get the best football players. We hear that if you pay peanuts, you get monkeys. It's entirely up to Victoria whether it wants to see its best teachers, its best nurses and its best doctors stay there or go to other states. That's just how it works.
12: But, you know, I've heard that argument about politicians, that if we paid them more, we'd get better people in public life. And see, I don't think that's actually true, because I think the sorts of people that want to go into politics, they do it for half the money or twice the money. But doctors, I mean, a lot of doctors I know work in both public and private hospitals. They don't expect to make a great deal of money in the public profession, but they make their money in private hospitals, but they do a bit of both. I mean, you know, and the other issue is, can we afford it here in Victoria? I mean, we've got debt is rampaging away. Can we afford to give public servants like these a pay rise?
15: Oh, well, you can afford it. I mean, budgets are about choices. And while it's true that debt has risen in Victoria, Victoria's public sector assets have actually grown far faster. The net assets of Victoria are up about $40 billion over the last 10 years. But look, there's no right amount to pay for a restaurant meal. There's no right amount to pay for a house. What we know is the people who pay the most get first choice. And if Victoria doesn't want to pay high wages for teachers and nurses and doctors, it will miss out. And that's a choice. That's a choice. But, you know, if we kind of pretend that we're doing people a favour by giving them a pay rise, you'll continue to see the best teachers walking away from the system. And you say some doctors work in the public and private system. That's true. A lot only work in the public. If Victoria keeps this up, more will just work in the private. Now, that'll be good for the private hospitals. That'll be good for wealthy people who can afford that. It'll be bad for your listeners who can't afford to go to a private hospital.
12: Is it a coincidence that these strikes are all happening within cooee of an election?
15: No, of course it's not a coincidence. It's a negotiation on behalf of those workers trying to get a higher wage. If they worked in the private sector, they'd be saying to their private sector employer, if you don't pay me a higher wage, I'll go work for your competitor. I'll cross the street. But if you're a nurse working in Victoria, you either negotiate publicly with the government for a higher wage, or you quit privately and you go take a higher paid job doing something else. These are just hard choices we have to make.
12: Do you actually know how much extra they want? I've read a few articles about it, and it's all about the action and how it's legal and how many have voted. I've never actually seen how much more money they want. Is it a modest amount or a lot, or I don't know?
15: Well, what we know in Australia, so look, I'm not across each of the different logs. You mentioned the firefighters, the nurses, the teachers and the doctors. They all want different amounts. But again, we don't have to give them a pay rise. It'd be interesting to see if the opposition comes out and says, don't give them a pay rise, we can't afford it. They're the kind of honest statements we need from governments ahead of elections. So I think it's only fair that people before an election say, I think these industries deserve pay rises. We should hear from the government. We should hear from the opposition. Whose side are you on? Because you're spot on. Victoria can save a lot of money by not giving nurses or teachers a pay rise. You'd save a lot of money, but you'll lose a lot of teachers and nurses.
12: Well, that's true. I think the coalition's policy is not so much on pay rises. It's simply to freeze the size of the public service, not to keep growing it. All right, well, thank you for your time. As you are right, it's always about choices in public finance. Do we spend money on this or do we spend money on that? And a strongly functioning healthcare system is not something we can do without. I do want to try and find out, like, are doctors in Victoria in the public sector paid less than the equivalent doctors in other states? Because that was the argument of the teachers, that, you know, across the border in New South Wales, they'd earn, you know, it was like 15% more or something like that. Therefore, why should that happen? 133-693-mornings@3aw.com.au. Look, I think most people would like to see nurses and doctors paid adequately, and possibly teachers and firefighters, but Again, our taxes, something to think about at 19 past 10.
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12: 9:23. So, who would you give a pay rise to? And remember, it is our taxes, because we are talking about public sector workers, that pays for the pay rises. So teachers got a massive one. The threat was that they would, you know, move to New South Wales and teach there instead. I don't know where nurses are at. Firefighters are still negotiating. Doctors are going on strike today. To whom or to which group do you give a pay rise? 1-3-6-9-3. Now, Rob joins us. What have you seen, Rob?
26: Tom, heading to Geelong just before the Middle River exit. It looks like the SUV's gone underneath the truck. Mm. It looks pretty sickening.
12: Right. Oh, dear. All right. Any emergency services there yet, Rob?
26: No, I've seen one driving past about 5-6 minutes ago. There was a car pulled over behind the incident, and, yeah, no one was outside of either that car that pulled over nor the driver of the truck. He was inside the cabin.
12: Okay, that doesn't sound good. Look, thank you, Rob. Stay on the line. We'll get your details. So we've got an SUV that appears to have rammed into the back of a truck and gone underneath it. That's Geelong bound on the Princess Highway just before Little River. Look, Rob, thank you. We'll certainly check it out, and you can find yourself tomorrow in the running for the yearly Word on the Street prize, $60,000 towards a Mercedes of your choice, thanks to Mercedes-Benz Brighton, where they promise to better any trade-in price on all makes and models. Carolyn, good morning.
0: Hi, I was just ringing up about the doctor's strike.
12: Yes.
0: I think it's not just about money. I think it's about their conditions. My brother's a senior vascular surgeon now, and I watched him as a young doctor do shifts at the Alfred from like 6 a.m. in the morning till midnight.
12: So 18 hours.
0: And he said there was... Yeah, yeah. So, and then they got to turn up the next day at 6 a.m. And there was an unwritten rule, he said, not to claim for overtime. Because I think they had to get their senior clinicians to sign off their overtime.
12: Yeah.
0: And so that would potentially, you know, cause problems. So I think one of the big problems too is that there's just not enough doctors.
12: Yeah.
0: So the government needs to fund more places through the universities. Like the number of people trying to get into medicine is huge. And then we're importing doctors from overseas.
12: Well, that's true.
0: We need to train more doctors.
12: And Carolyn, there was years ago a debate about very long shifts in the British health system, in the National Health Service over there. And there was a case I remember where a doctor had worked like, you know, 18-hour shifts several days in a row. And the doctor injected a patient with the wrong drug and the patient died because the doctor was just so tired they made it what turned out to be a catastrophic mistake. So they, I don't know what they did about it, but the idea was that, you know, you wouldn't work as a doctor until you were so tired that you would make mistakes. Thank you, Carolyn. All right, well, we'll look into it. Liz joins us. What have you seen, Liz?
1: Liz, we're at Costco and they've already started their supply of Christmas decorations.
12: In August?
1: In August.
12: See. I mean, some people do Christmas in July, although it doesn't seem to have been a bigger thing as it used to be. I wonder, but you reckon these are for Christmas on December the 25th?
1: Yes, yes. Last year they were quite early, but not this early.
12: All right. Well, what was the date? So the 20th of August. So what's that? To September, to October, 4 months before Christmas. Oh, well, thank you, Liz. They must think there's money to be made in it. Well, there you go. Costco selling Christmas decorations. Liz, you might find yourself in the running for the weekly prize, a $1,000 voucher to spend at Imp Jewellery. Michael, hello.
2: Oh, g'day there. Look, I just wanted to say this problem with doctors and ours, this has been going on for generations.
12: Yeah.
2: Like, I was a young doctor over 20 years ago at Royal Darwin Hospital. Started my shift in paediatrics neonatal intensive care unit 8 o'clock Friday morning. It finished 8 o'clock Monday morning, so 72 hours. I got 2 hours sleep on Friday night, and then at 2 o'clock on the Sunday morning, I'm standing there, and I gave an order for 80 grams of gentamicin. The correct dose should have been 80 milligrams. Now, of course, the nurse didn't inject 80 grams. That would have killed the little baby. But she came and told me that I'd made this mistake. I'd actually written down 80 grams. I was that tired and that exhausted.
12: Yeah.
2: I went out into the corridor and burst into tears.
12: Yeah, well, and again, Michael, that's what you... Well, luckily, it didn't happen, but that sounds very similar to what happened in the UK where a patient did die because I don't think it was too much of the drug. I think it was the wrong drug. Well, so you reckon that's what it is? It's like limiting shifts, which makes sense. I mean, you can't function on 2 hours sleep for a couple of days, can you? And Michael's left us. But, yeah, look, if that's what the strike is about, fair enough. But and this is what the firefighters argue as well. It's not just the money. It's the old equipment. It's this, it's that. So it's conditions as well as pay. And, look, I do sympathise with doctors. It has... It's like a rite of passage for young doctors to work, you know, 18 hours a day, 3 days running. Like all the older doctors go, oh, well, I did that. You have to do it too. But it's not good for patient care. And if the reason they're having to do it is because there simply aren't enough doctors, then that's a separate issue. Thank you, Michael. Vicky, good morning.
3: Oh, hi, Tom. Good morning. Look, I've got 2 points. I'm about to be 70, so I'm reflecting over decades.
12: Mm-hmm.
3: But the Brownlow, when I heard this morning and the news, they said that these players, if they get fined with whatever they've done to the women, and the fact that they've got the drugs. So when Gil, when Andrew, whoever's the AFL head, they're saying that these players can still go for a Brownlow and maybe win it.
12: I believe that's the case. So they've delayed the announcement of the squad for the All-Australian team because my guess is that Isaac Heaney and maybe Chad Warner and maybe Nick Blakey might be in it. So I think they're going to, if they were going to be in it, they're going to pull them out. But yes, on the Brownlow night, apparently they're still eligible. And, it, you know, Isaac Heaney might be an outside chance to win.
3: And then the other point being, and again, I'm reflecting on my decades, we had recently, you know, the horrible attacks on people's homes. They were going in and invading. There was in the western suburbs a woman and she was raped. Now, that's another thing that seems to be with economic downturns. Women get attacked.
12: I've never looked at that in that sense, Vicky. You might be right. I'm just trying to think of reasons. I mean, reasons might be that people get frustrated, they get angry. We do know that in economic downturns, people tend to drink more, for example, even though they shouldn't, because they try and blot out the world. Now, whether that leads to women being attacked, I don't know, but it's possible. It's possible, Vicky. Thank you. I think a bigger question, though, with this Sydney Swans behaviour is that the, and again, it's only allegations at the moment, but if charges are laid and maybe one or more of the players is found guilty of something, like, you know, inappropriate sexual conduct, I mean, what does that say to young men, many of whom like watching footy, that it's not okay, or that if AFL stars do it, maybe it is okay? It's not okay, of course. This is the problem, Vicky, and the AFL and the clubs, particularly Sydney, love to present themselves as we are nice people, we are good people, we are honourable people, we live our lives by a code. You know, the Swans have this unofficial policy, no dickheads. Well, that's proved to be false. And, you know, weirdly, the Geelong Football Club is perhaps the only club that is somehow benefiting from this, because no one's talking about the concussion issue anymore, although that is still ongoing. It is 10:30. News headlines now with David Armstrong. David, good morning.
4: Good morning. In the news at 11, I joked a little bit earlier about this Royal Commission into the building sector, and Nick McKenzie, who is an age journalist who's right across it, and I've just worked my way back through an interview we did with him a little bit earlier today, and he says it will be worth absolutely nothing if the following names are not on the witness list. Ben Carroll is going to have to call Daniel Andrews.
12: Yes.
4: Jacinta Allen.
12: Yes.
4: Luba Gregorovic. Ooh. A current serving MP and a cabinet member.
12: She isn't. But she's only been in politics for a short time. Is it because of her background as a unionist?
4: Yes, and her links to the CFMEU. They must also call Nick Gatto. They must also call John Setka and a raft of others. He said if those names aren't on the witness list, it isn't worth the paper it's written
12: on. Ben Carroll himself appear?
4: That's a very, very good question.
12: When can you call him? Well, it's not up to Ben Carroll to call. Obviously, it's the commissioner. Look, we're hoping to speak to Geoffrey Watson, but he's had to pull out. But Robert Redlich, former head of IBAC, is going to join us after 11, and he has some thoughts on this, on how the Royal Commission should be structured, and I guess also the people who should appear in front of it.
4: Government doctors walking off the job today. First time in 20 years, between 1:30 and 5:30, patient care will not be impacted. It'll be a bit like a weekend roster. They'll be working there.
12: I don't see how patient care cannot be impacted. I mean, if normally you would have these doctors in the hospital and instead they're on strike, by definition, I know they say emergency departments won't be affected, but I mean, some elements of patient care will at least have to be delayed, if not abandoned. So I don't know how they can say
4: that. Is the assurance we've been given by the AMA. Nick Kyrgios has been done for cocaine. And in sport, he won't play again for a long time.
12: How many times did he announce he was playing again? And then he'd lose the game, and then he'd say never again, and then he'd come back.
4: He could go for 4 years, he could go for 6 months. It's cocaine, and it all just depends on what the tennis authorities come up with. Essendon Chief Executive Tim Roberts has spoken to the players at Bombers headquarters. Eddie Summerfield's there today. Their season ends on Sunday against Port Adelaide. They will have a coach next week. And that coach should be in a position to attend and maybe oversee are they exit meetings? Is that the conversation you have?
12: Well, no, an exit meeting is when someone's leaving. If a player retires, you might have
4: They have
12: They have them tell us about how you think you played.
4: At season's end.
12: Do we have those
4: The
12: here?
4: Room of, oh, I'd like. No,
12: hello,
4: no,
12: hello. I'll be our boss. All right, David. Please rate from 1 to 10, 1 being terrible and 10 being good. Your reading of the news this year?
4: I think I've been a 9.75. I've strayed on occasions, but it's never easy when you get up early, and please I appreciate the feedback.
12: Please tell us your least favourite morning show host.
4: That's me. I really couldn't. I'd have to look outside this building to come up with someone who's not up to
12: good.
4: All of that at 11.
12: Thank you, David. David Armstrong. 133-693, mornings at 3aw.com.au. Change of pace in a moment. 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I'm going to put it to Dr. Gail Isles. 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
12: Questions for Dr. Gail Isles in a moment. Any aspect of science? 133-693. But Rob rang us about 10 or 15 minutes ago about what sounded like a very nasty truck car collision on the Princes Highway at Little River Geelongbound. Department of Transport has told us that crews have closed the highway between Werribee and Little River outbound as a result of a crash. Anybody heading towards Geelong now must detour through Werribee and then reconnect to Geelong by heading towards Lara. Sounds like that crash is serious. 133-693.
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30: She blinded me with science.
12: Dr. Gail Isles is Associate Professor of Physics at RMIT University. Dr. Gail, good morning.
31: Good morning, Tom.
12: So I ask you, Do you, if you get on board an aeroplane, does your boarding pass say Dr. Gail? Dr. Gail?
31: It does actually have doctor on it, yeah.
12: Have you ever been asked to assist with a medical emergency as a result?
31: Not individually, no. So they usually put a call out to the whole plane and say, is there a doctor on board? And then they started adding, is there a medical doctor on board?
12: Right. Because it was a few years ago now, but I met a guy who was a doctor of philosophy, a PhD yeah. doctor. Mm. And he got so sick of being asked to do it just automatically that he actually went and did a first aid course. rather than explain that he wasn't a medical doctor, he just did yeah. that. Anyway, now we have a segment on Fridays called Ask Us Anything where people ask me questions and I usually fail to answer them. And Des on Friday had a very interesting question about humans and the weight of the world.
7: The weight of the world. Say 10,000 years ago, there might have been 50,000 people. Now we're in excess of, 5 billion?
12: Closer to 8 billion, but yes.
7: And there's a lot of overweight people and things like that. Does the weight of the world

0: The short answer is that adding billions of people does not increase the Earth's mass because humans are recycled matter.
1: Right.
0: You know, when people grow, they build their bodies using food, water and air that's already on the Earth. So it's a conservation of mass. So growing a population just shifts existing material around.
1: Yeah. I suppose that's right, isn't it? But, of course, we do have the sun provides us with a dose of extra energy every 24 hours, you know, for whatever, however long the sun is shining for on any given part of the planet. So does that, I mean, if you took the sun away, you know, the Earth would be a block of ice within a few days, wouldn't it?
0: Yeah. It would be a dire situation fairly quickly. And but just on the scale of things, you know, the people, it looks like it's a lot. And especially if you're living in a crowded area, it looks like, you know, the people around you are occupying a huge amount of space and therefore weight. But actually, humanity only makes up 1/1,000,000,000th of the Earth's total mass.
1: Right. So if you wiped out every single person, it would hardly change the scales.
0: No. But what is interesting, Tom, is that the Earth does experience actual mass changes, but for other, as you were saying, more space-related things. So we gain mass from space dust and from meteorites landing, so space dust and rocks we gain. And then we actually are losing mass from the gases, so like hydrogen.
1: And of course, any spaceships we send up.
0: And any spaceships we send up, yeah. Yep. So my question to you, you're an economist, profit loss mass balance sheet, do you think we are net gaining or net losing mass?
1: Well, I would say, I reckon net losing.
0: You're absolutely right.
1: I guessed.
0: We are, but this is terrible. So we have a gas leak.
1: Right.
0: We are losing 50,000 tons of hydrogen. It amounts to about 3 kilograms of hydrogen gas per day.
1: But if there's less gas in the atmosphere, doesn't that sort of undo some of the so-called climate change issue?
0: Climate change is as a result of too much CO2, carbon dioxide, too kind of low down.
1: Hmm.
0: So it's turning us more into Venus, as in it's a heat trap.
1: Well, Bananarama did sing about that in the 1980s. I'm your Venus. John, good morning.
2: Hey, Doctor, I've got a question for you. When the sun shines and daylight on Earth, why is the space still dark? Why doesn't that light up like when the sun shines on it?
1: Yes, now, I read about this recently. They were saying that space, in fact, if the light of every star had reached us, space would actually be, it wouldn't be black, it would be light. But in fact, there's still the vast bulk of stars are so far away that we actually can't see their light yet. Does that make sense?
0: Yeah, it does make sense. I mean, our sun, which is a star, is very, very close to us.
1: Mm.
0: And we see its light not as a kind of single dot, but spread out because of our atmosphere.
1: Yes.
0: So the atmosphere splits the light or scatters it through Rayleigh scattering.
1: Diffuses it.
0: Yes. So that's why this kind of yellowy sunlight appears blue-ish.
1: Mm. Yeah. But in space, I just read that actually, if the light of every star had hit Earth, space would look completely different. It would look far more lit up than what it does. It's just that the universe is so big that some of those stars that are, you know, millions of light years away, the light simply hasn't reached us yet.
0: Yeah, that's true. And the other interesting thing is astronauts who go into space, who are no longer within the Earth's atmosphere, when they look at the stars that would appear kind of just white to us, or maybe a little bit yellow, they can see all the different colours.
1: Right, so because there's no atmosphere to muck it
0: up. Yeah, they can see the blues and the reds, and they say it's really cool.
1: All right, more questions for Dr. Garlisle in a moment. Anything vaguely science-related, 133-693 at 10:45.
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7: Dr. Galiles, physicist from RMIT University, is with us. Your questions, 133-693. Jeff, good morning.
8: Oh, g'day, Tom. Dr. Oll, getting back to the very first question with the weight, I wonder, you know, in the future when they say we're going to colonise the moon and colonise Mars and all that, do we reach a tipping point at some stage where we need to bring a rock back for every person we send up there?
7: Well, I suppose that's another way for Earth to lose weight if we export people to other planets. But as you say, if humanity is 1 trillionth the weight of the Earth, a few here and a few there doesn't really matter, does it?
9: No, it doesn't. But, Jeff, you've touched on a really interesting point here. So the Apollo astronauts, particularly in the later missions where they took up the lunar rovers, they had a certain mass, let's say 100 kilos. And well, it was a lot more than 100 kilos, but I'm keeping it simple. They take the rover off, leave that on the moon, and then they're able to take 100 kilos of moon rocks back with them. So the both in terms of mass and volume. So they're kind of keeping things more or less balanced. If we're in a position where we start moving stuff to the moon and more stuff goes than comes back, what effect will that have? That will be interesting because the moon is ever so slightly moving away from the Earth each year.
10: So if we weigh it down, it might stay where it is.
9: It might stay closer. Yeah. Who knows?
10: So does that mean one day it might leave our orbit, a la Space 1999?
9: Oh, we'd have to compare the timescales. That might take longer than it takes for the sun to expand, because the sun's also expanding.
10: In which everything's all over Red Rover anyway.
9: Exactly.
10: Okay, Ken, good morning.
11: Good morning, Tom. Look, just how much oil would there be left in the Earth?
10: It's interesting, Ken, that there was a theory around 15, 20 years ago that, you know, peak oil was upon us and we would start running out. And, of course, they've now found new ways of finding oil, like horizontal drilling and stuff. And so there's a lot more oil than what people thought. I mean, it's harder to get at, but we do get at it. Do we have any idea how much there is left, Dr. Gale?
9: So estimates of how much oil there is roughly perhaps a cubic kilometre. So not an awful lot.
10: No.
9: Certainly, you know, in comparison to the amount of water on the Earth, that's to put that in context, there's 1.4 billion cubic kilometres of water.
10: Because even if we stop, you know, internal combustion vehicles, we still need oil for lubricants and things like that, don't we? I mean, there are certain things, and plastic is another thing. I don't know if we've found a way to make that with that oil yet.
9: No.
10: So, actually, just on that, there is a quiet little proposal I've come across, and this is only something that the Department of, I think, of Energy has dreamt up under Chris Bowen, is that they're contemplating a new carbon tax sometime in the next few years. Ooh. And every single user of a fossil fuel will be forced to pay a higher price. Mm. I know what that'll do. Thank you, Ken. Tony, hello.
12: Hi, Tom. Got a question about water. Is the amount of water we have on this planet right now been the same for the last 20 million years? And is it the oldest thing on the planet?
10: Well, I don't know the oldest, but I mean, unless we lose water vapor to space, I mean, water is also just recycled, isn't it? Like when we have a drought in one area, it just simply means that the water is not falling there, but it is falling somewhere else. So do we always have exactly the same amount of water on planet Earth?
9: Yeah, pretty much we've had the same amount that we started with. It goes through a bit of a kind of recycling process when, you know, with clouds and evaporating and then condensing again. So, but yeah, the water you're drinking out of the tap, it is millions of years old.
10: But in the Cretaceous period, but whatever the period when the Earth was a lot warmer and a lot steamier, did that simply mean that more water was held in the atmosphere, would have been more humid.
9: Yeah, exactly. Right. More held in the atmosphere, more held in the plants and the trees, you know, because Australia in particular had these huge ferns and huge kind of jungle type trees.
10: Yes, and it is interesting, if you go to temperate rainforests, we still have them here in Victoria and also in Tasmania. They are a living remnant of what all of Australia used to be like.
9: Yeah, it's so incredible. We intuitively think, oh, you've got to go to Queensland to go and see a rainforest. But no, there's the ones in Tassie are incredible.
10: They are amazing. We used to holiday in Tasmania 3 or 4 times a year when I was young. Mm. And we always went to see those temperate, it was often freezing cold, but these giant ferns.
9: Yeah.
10: Sullivan joins us. Hello, Sullivan.
13: Yes, hi, Tom. And I was just wondering, how many humans can the Earth sustain food and water-wise?
10: Well, that's a bit like peak oil. We keep finding more efficient ways to grow food and we could recycle more water. So I suppose it's a question of how much agriculture we want to have versus jungle and so forth.
9: Yeah, Sullivan, this is a really interesting question, and I'm sure there are kind of computer games that you can play that can simulate this kind of thing. But, you know, you've got countries like, say, Singapore and India that are highly populated and they're supporting huge amounts of people on a certain amount of land. And then you've got places like Australia where similar landmass, but then barely any people to support.
10: Yeah.
9: And, you know, we could support
10: But it'd be more like, what sort of Australia do you want to live in? And that's why I think we should have a plebiscite on immigration and, more importantly, population levels. We better leave it there. Dr. Gale, good as always to see you.
9: You too, Tom, and until next time.
10: We'll do it again in a fortnight at 5 to 11.
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10: It's almost 11 o'clock. News at the moment with David Armstrong. In 1 hour's time, the Premier, Ben Carroll, will formally announce the creation of the Royal Corruption... Royal Commission, I should say, into corruption on the big build. Robert Redlich, former IBAC chief and chair of the Accountability Roundtable, will join us after the news. As David Armstrong mentioned about half an hour ago, names of people that have to appear in front of the Royal Commission for it to have, or for it to be realistic, include two former premiers, Dan Andrews and Jacinta Allen, Luba Gregorovic, Nick Gatto and others. We'll find out what the Royal Commission has to do, at least according to Robert Redlich, straight after the news. Also with the Ox today, the Ox loves watching Ted Lasso. What is the greatest sporting TV show or movie of all time? Bottom 3693 or mornings at 3aw.com.au.
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23: 14 degrees in Melbourne. Showers increasing atop today. 11 o'clock. Good morning. I'm David Armstrong. Police say the condition and whereabouts of a man who was shot following an argument at a Wildwood property last night are unknown. The 56-year-old Meadow Heights man was shot after turning up at the address with two associates who then fled the scene. It's believed the Wildwood man put the victim in the back of his ute and drove off. He was arrested this morning. Police now searching for the man who was shot officers focusing on the Sunbury area. There's been a serious crash at Werribee. It's impacting motorists heading to Geelong. The Princess Freeway closed between Werribee and Lara. Government doctors will walk off the job this afternoon, taking industrial action for the first time in 20 years. President of the AMA, Dr. Simon Judkin, says patients won't be impacted.
0: We're not closing down hospitals. There are still going to be lots of doctors working in the hospitals in that area, similar to what we would see maybe on weekends. So still well-staffed. All the emergency areas are still going to be looked after.
23: A consumer psychologist says from a business perspective, the Swans' handling of the Pullman Hotel sex scandal has been impeccable. Adam Ferrier from Thinkabell says football clubs have come a long way.
1: How they've handled it so far is almost impeccable. They're not doing the old school thing of trying to minimise culpability. They're leaning right into it. They've torpedoed their season. In terms of a financial impact, again, it'll just depend on if they can maintain this course of leaning into the issue.
23: Pharmaceutical giants Moderna and Merck say the trial of an experimental treatment has shown signs of preventing skin cancer returning and spreading to other parts of the body. Here's the BBC's Hugh Pym.
2: The interim findings are from the third and final stage of the drug trial process. The vaccine, personalised for each patient, was given to those with high-risk melanoma after they had surgery. This was in combination with the drug Keytruda. One expert said it was a breakthrough, with the first late-stage study showing a vaccine can protect against recurrences of one of the deadliest cancer types. There's been some caution among cancer experts, as the full set of data has not yet been published.
23: Advocates are welcoming new figures showing 90% of young Australians have never smoked, alongside a drop in youth vaping rates. Addiction Support Service Quit says strong government policy and education programs are helping drive the reduction. But Group Director Rachel Anderson warns those who do smoke are finding it increasingly hard to give up.
3: For those people who are smoking, they're also potentially using vaping and nicotine pouches. So they're using them interchangeably. So that actually creates more complexity around, you know, how to manage that addiction.
23: In finance, the All Ordinaries up 27 points. The dollar, 71.24 US.
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23: Essendon interim coach Dean Solomons, he prays on Andy McGrath ahead of his 200th game on Sunday against Port Adelaide. It's been a tough year for the former number one draft pick, with the Bombers staring down the wooden spoon. Solomon commending the 28-year-old for his leadership.
24: Day in, day out with him, he's been super through this period. And these young guys we keep speaking about just have an elite leader to learn from in their early days. And so I can't speak highly enough of Andy.
23: Melbourne heads to the AFL Appeals Board tonight, challenging Jacob Van Rooyen's three-match ban for striking Port Adelaide's Alia Alia. The Demons unsuccessfully argued at the tribunal that Van Rooyen was legitimately trying to mark the ball when he collected the power defender. And that's the latest news and sport.
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10: It is 11:07. Now, David Armstrong in the news headlines half an hour ago gave us a list of five names of people that have to be included or at least appear in front of the upcoming Royal Commission. The Royal Commission will be formally announced at a press conference. This is in the corruption on the big build at midday, so in 1 hour's time. But investigative reporter Nick McKenzie from The Age told David Armstrong, Daniel Andrews must appear, Jacinta Allen must appear, Luba Grigorovic must appear, John Setka must appear, and Mick Gatto has to be there as well. What a rogues gallery that is. 133-693, just a reminder, escape your pricey telco. Visit amasom.com for affordable mobile plans. Emails. Jan says, I felt so sorry for the lady's 16-year-old son. That was Josie. The 16-year-old son who was devastated by the behaviour of the Sydney Swans players. But what a lesson for him, all young players and supporters, to know that if you break the rules and treat women badly, there are consequences. Yeah, well, that's true, actually, Jan. If indeed there's any silver lining to this whole tawdry affair, it's that it might be a wake-up call for other young men to see that you can destroy your career in one night if you do something so stupid. Phil says, of course we want well-paid doctors, nurses, firefighters, teachers, etc. But what can we do when we have a Prime Minister who wastes $4 million on aeroplane flights in a year and $600 million on the Papua New Guinea NRL team? Phil, I half agree with you. I actually don't have a problem with the Prime Minister flying around. I think the nature of the job is that you have to be in lots of different places and flying around is just part of the job. But $600 million on an NRL team to be based out of Port Moresby, that I do not understand. I don't think that, does that, I think the thinking is that keeps Papua New Guinea out of China's clutches. 133-693. So, the Royal Commission will be announced in 1 hour's time into corruption on the big build. Ben Carroll, the new Premier, said several months ago that he didn't think a Royal Commission was necessary. Now that he's become Premier, he's decided now it is necessary. Nick McKenzie, investigative reporter at The Age, who broke all of this over a year ago, said that Daniel Andrews, Jacinta Allen, Luba Grigorovic, John Setka and Mick Gatto have to appear. Our next guest is the former chief of IBAC and chair of the Accountability Roundtable, Robert Redlich. Good morning.
27: I'm good to be with you, Tom.
10: Well, what would you like the Royal Commission to do here, like in terms of reference, in terms of the types of people it would speak to? What do you think is a must-have?
27: Well, you've covered the issues concerning corruption. Plainly, that's got to be a central feature of the Royal Commission's inquiry, which involves looking at not only the major contracting parties and the subcontractors, but the role of the CFMEU, how they came to be given such a privileged role in the major, in these major projects, the infiltration of criminal organisations. So I loosely describe that as the corruption issue. One's got to look also at the role which government has played. These are all public funds that are being spent at unprecedented levels. How's the government, through its department, its senior bureaucrats, overseen by the relevant ministers, how have the government managed these projects? And what I'm interested in looking for when we see the terms of reference are whether they also cover questions concerning the governance of each project. Remember that we've had a Victorian Auditor General report after report talking about the absence of proper governance as these projects unfold, not a lack of proper business case analysis to ensure that the money that was going to be spent on them was appropriate, to ensure that there was an integration of the project with land usage and transport. We have an Act of Parliament which says that there must always be an integrated plan. And the Auditor General has repeatedly reported that no such plan exists.
10: Hmm.
27: So these are all questions that have to be explored, because they underlie why the projects have got out of hand.
10: How long do you think the whole process will take? Are we talking a year, 2 years maybe?
27: It would certainly take more than a year. We've got to remember that a Royal Commission can either be highly effective, or if the government wants to neuter it, it can be very ineffective. Example, the Hotel Quarantine Board of Inquiry got nowhere with its inquiry because there was a lack of rigour by those managing the inquiry to pursue without fear or favour everyone who must have been able to provide answers as to how that occurred. So it requires a good commissioner. It requires really capable counsel assisting. I mean, the Premier's got to be commended for being willing now to establish a Royal Commission. His idea of having a special prosecutor, which will require legislation, because we don't currently have legislation for a special prosecutor. It's a federal initiative. But that's a good idea, because the prosecutor can then investigate, can convert all of the Royal Commission's evidence into admissible evidence, which can be used in a court of law, and can then take all criminal and civil remedies which arise from the Royal Commission in a timely way. So that's to be commended.
10: Yeah, because that means the government, you know, like too many Royal Commissions, they produce a whole lot of findings and recommendations. There's a big, thick report, and it's put in a drawer, and the drawer is closed, correct, and it's essentially ignored after, correct, that. So correct, that won't happen this time.
27: No. And so while the Premier's to be commended for that, I think there's an important point to make here, and that is, For far too long, not only Victoria, but I think it's an illustration of how democracy currently is working in Australia. The leader of the government has become too important. That is, ministers are no longer discharging their personal obligations as ministers to honour the public trust. And so it's all very well for the Premier to say, now I'm doing all this, but he was a senior minister for all of the time that nothing was occurring. And it's not enough to say my obligation was to support the Premier. He had his independent obligations, and these things should have been addressed much earlier than they are going to be.
10: Yeah. Tommy, you mentioned the inquiry into Hotel Quarantine, which I agree with you, really was designed to fail and did fail. And I remember how frustrating it was to see Daniel Andrews appear in front of it and just saying, you know, I don't recall, I don't remember.
27: Yes.
10: Is there a risk that he just plays that same card in front of the Royal Commission? I don't remember, and can he be forced to remember? Or,
27: well, if he can't be forced. We haven't got to that point in our history that he can be forced to remember. But plainly enough, if he claims that he doesn't remember things when the circumstantial evidence shows that he should have a memory of it. And that's precisely what happened in Operation Richmond. His initial position was he had no recollection that he'd ask anyone to do anything with Peter Marshall and the United Firefighters Union. People's evidence will ultimately be judged on whether the circumstantial evidence and evidence of others shows that they're being truthful or untruthful.
10: Now, there's an interesting political dimension to this one because it's been called by Ben Carroll, but he may only be Premier for the next 3 or 4 months. You know, there's the polls are suggesting that Jess Wilson will probably win the election. Let's just say the terms of reference aren't broad enough, or let's say in some way that the Royal Commission is a bit hamstrung. Could a new Premier, being Jess Wilson, alter the terms of the Royal Commission? Could she broaden it or do something after it has been set up?
27: She certainly can. So the terms of reference of the Royal Commission are not set in concrete, and so they can be expanded or modified. But it's to be hoped that with the submissions that have been made to the Premier over the last month since he indicated that he was prepared to immediately create a Royal Commission. He's had a lot of advice from a number of sources, including the Accountability Roundtable, as to what the terms of reference should be. And if he's going to be true to his word, then we will see terms of reference which will cover all of these necessary things. Unfortunately, historically, one can see how if a government's so minded, they can make a Royal Commission quite ineffective. They cannot give it enough resources. They can put artificial time constraints on how quickly they must report. They can have a counsel who don't rigorously pursue the issues when witnesses are in the witness box. There are multiple ways in which you can be ineffective, and let us hope that none of those arises in this case.
10: This is only a question of opinion, but do you think Ben Carroll genuinely wants to get to the bottom of what happened, or is this a face-saving exercise to try and get a few votes, or what?
27: Look, I don't know Mr. Carroll, and I have no reason to think on the face of it that he's not now genuinely wanting to get to the bottom of these things. But as a former Premier, Steve Brack said, and Mr. Carroll's a protege of Steve Brack's, he said, when asked, why is Carroll doing all this now, he made the obvious point that it was being undertaken because of the polling, which tells the government that unless they do these things, there'll be very unsatisfactory outcome for the government at the next election. So that's no doubt a motivation. But whether or not it's accompanied by a genuineness by him to get to the bottom of the things, time will tell.
10: Look, thank you for your time this morning there. The Honourable Robert Redlich, former Chief of IBAC and Chair of the Accountability Roundtable. What do you reckon? 1-3-6-9-3. So the good news is, if the Royal Commission is hamstrung in some way, like, I don't know, the Commissioner or the terms of reference or whatever, I mean, a new government led by, well, presumably by Jess Wilson can come in and alter its terms. But again, this comes down to trust. Having in the past rejected the need for a Royal Commission, having been a senior member of the government that, you know, allowed all this corruption and the big bill to happen, do you trust Ben Carroll now? The new Ben Carroll as Premier of Victoria. Do you trust him? Because at the end of the day, that's what he's trying to achieve. He wants all of us to believe that he's, don't think of him as a former senior minister under Daniel Andrews or as a former deputy premier under Jacinta Allen. No, he's new. He's not those people. He believes in getting to the bottom of things. He believes in a Royal Commission. I mean, do you believe that? Do you trust him? And if so, would it alter your vote? 1-3-6-9-3 mornings at 3aw.com.au. And I'll tell you what, if Daniel Andrews is called before the Royal Commission, and he has to be, if he says, I don't remember, I can't recall, that sort of thing, I will go utterly mad. 1-3-6-9-3 at 19 past 11.
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10: 23 past 11. Now, about an hour ago, we had a call from Rob about a nasty accident. An SUV said it rammed into the back of a truck on the Princess Freeway near Little River. The CFA has told us they responded to that incident around about 10 o'clock this morning. One occupant was found to be trapped. That occupant has been extricated and passed into the care of Ambulance Victoria. And the incident was deemed under control at 10:30. Emails, mornings@3aw.com.au. Margaret says, for 12 years, Ben Carroll has publicly nodded in agreement with Dan Andrews and then Jacinta Allen, you know, when Victoria spiralled into debt. Is this really a new style of integrity from him? Well, look, the weird thing about the way cabinets work is they often have massive arguments behind closed doors. But the deal is, you and some parties are more disciplined at this than others. The idea is that when you come out, though, and speak to the press and whatever, speak to the public, everybody's unified. So it may well be that you've argued for the opposite of whatever it is has happened, but publicly you say, I back the Premier. Now, you know, Ben Carroll is essentially repudiating a lot of what he did or what he was part of under both Dan Andrews and Jacinta Allen. So I don't know that we can trust him. I've sent him a text, several texts saying, could you come on the program? Like tomorrow, can you come on, talk about the Royal Commission with us? He doesn't even get back to me. He used to always respond to my texts. Now he doesn't. Now, the first couple I thought, well, he's busy, he's the Premier. He will go on government radio, but he won't come on here because he fears getting a bollocking, which he will get. 1-3-6-9-3 and Phil says, yesterday I heard that Larissa Waters, she's a Green senator, claimed that by wanting to cut the tobacco excise, Pauline Hanson was in bed with Big Tobacco. Well, Phil, that is another, and I've met Larissa Waters. She's not an idiot, despite being a Green. But a lot of people like her, and I might add the Federal Health Minister, Mark Butler, they've got their heads in the sand when it comes to tobacco. They need to realise that criminal gangs now control, some people estimate, 80% of the tobacco market, right? So all the figures that they have on how much excise is being raised and how little people are smoking, you know, ignores the fact that illegal cigarettes are everywhere, and because the official figures only include legal cigarettes. And we know this because there's a huge disparity between wastewater samples, which say there's a lot of nicotine being consumed, and excise figures, which say, oh, not many cigarettes are being sold. Not many legitimate cigarettes are being sold. And in Canada, you know, would Larissa Waters go to the Canadian provinces of Ontario and Quebec, who 30 years ago had a problem with tobacco being smuggled across the border, with criminal gangs firebombing each other? Exactly what's happening here. They cut the excise. The problem was dealt with. So if Pauline Hanson simply says, we will do what the Canadians did, and Angus Taylor, who spoke with us earlier today, has said they're looking at it as well. If cutting the excise removes the criminal gangs from the tobacco market, I am all for it. 133693, Ian joins us. What have you seen, Ian?
0: Yeah, morning. I sent the word on the street. I've just driven past Royal Melbourne, and there are six ambulances parked on the footpath.
10: Right. So it's a bit hard to hear, Ian, but I think you said there are six ambulances parked on the footpath outside Royal Melbourne Hospital. All right, well, that's not where they're supposed to be. That'll be a, well, there's something going on there. All right, Ian, we'll check that out. And you could be in the running for the yearly Word on the Street prize. Tomorrow you'll find out. $60,000 towards a Mercedes of your choice. Thanks to Mercedes-Benz Brighton. And until the end of this month, you can save 15% off the cost of any Mercedes-Benz service. Brad, good morning.
1: Hello, good morning, Tom. Yeah, I just wanted to say, after I heard your talk with that previous person about
10: Robert Redlich, yeah.
1: Yeah, so what I was wondering is, because Jess has the option to change the terms of the Royal Commission if indeed she becomes the Premier, but that also means that Labor government might get over the line, and then what's stopping them changing the terms to make the whole thing ineffective?
10: Yeah.
1: I wouldn't trust them as far as I'd be kicking.
10: Yeah, well, Brad, that's a good point. I've only met Ben Carroll twice. I doubt he would do that, and I think there would be an outcry, but you know what? It is possible. And how do we stop Daniel Andrews saying, I don't recall, I don't remember, that's not my recollection? I mean, he's under oath, but if, you know, apparently we're not allowed to, you know, strap him down and inject truth drugs into him, which wouldn't be a bad idea. Thank you, Brad. But this is why I ask about trust, because if we all believe Ben Carroll, and Ben Carroll is different and honourable and, you know, was never part of all the terrible things that happened under Dan Andrews or Jacinta Allen, then you might give him the benefit of the doubt. I don't think we should, but anyway. Janine, good morning.
2: Hi, Tom. Just a couple of things. It's interesting. You just said about injecting him. You can't do that. But I was thinking, why can't you do a lie detector?
10: There's a very interesting book I read years ago, Janine, called The Truth Machine, and it's where it's like everybody has a device, like on their phone, and it can instantly tell when someone is lying, and it changes society dramatically because no one can give fake compliments anymore. Everybody has to tell the truth all the time, and it changes society. Crime almost disappears because they can find out who's done it and what they did. All right, well, lie detectors. I don't know whether a Royal Commission needs special. I think the truth serum and the waterboarding. But I mean, it won't be good enough if some people simply, you know, they might turn up, which you have to do. But if they just say, I don't know, I don't know, I don't remember, I don't recall, I mean, that is possible. And Daniel Andrews is a master at it. His headlines now at 11:30 with David Armstrong. David, good morning.
3: How many times did Dr. Fauci say, I refuse to answer on the grounds that it
10: might incriminate myself?
3: 151 times.
10: Yeah, recent. And that is a peculiar American thing, you know, the Fifth Amendment and so forth. But I mean, maybe a lie detector is a good idea.
3: Go with me here. This is Melbourne crime.
10: Mm.
3: Three men last night went to a property at a place called Wildwood. Three men. They knocked on the door with menaces. 56-year-old Meadow Heights man was one of them. The person that opened the door had a gun and shot the 56-year-old Meadow Heights man. His two colleagues turned and fled. The man who shot the 56-year-old Meadow Heights man thought, well, hang on, I've got a body here on my front doorstep, put him in the back of the ute and drove him somewhere. Police are now searching for the man who was shot. The officers have arrested the Wildwood man.
10: He's dead.
3: Well, we don't know. He wouldn't be very well.
10: No.
3: They've arrested the Wildwood man, and officers now searching the Sunbury area for a man with a bullet wound.
10: Mm.
3: What would you say to your mates who ran? You knock on the door, and obviously intending to, you know, have a conversation, a boisterous conversation, but the man who opens the door's got a handgun and puts one into you.
10: Well, I mean, what can I say? Let's just assume they were all known to each other.
3: That's Melbourne. Sydney Swans hierarchy are urging their fans, please do not abandon the team.
10: There's calls for a boycott.
3: I know.
10: So there's a doubleheader this weekend, I'm just going to remember who they're playing against. And it is, against North Melbourne.
3: North Melbourne, please.
10: And it's at the G. And the AFLW teams are playing beforehand, and Sydney Swans supporters are being urged to turn up, watch the AFLW game, and then leave.
3: That's a good idea. Turn up for the women's game. That sends a significant message. Just quickly in sport proper, Eddie Summerfield went out to the hangar today. Dean Solomon's last game as interim coach there. He was asked by Eddie, why the slow starts? What's wrong with your first quarters? He was hoping that maybe Dean Solomon would admit that he needs to review his pre-game speeches, but no, I can't swear. But he blamed the, quote, SH music that the players listen to these
10: days.
3: It's the bad music
10: they listen to. It's a new thing now. My daughter, when her team plays football, they bring out we used to call it a boombox back in the day, but it's a giant sort of speaker on wheels.
3: Yes.
10: And the girls will warm up with, you know, I can't stand it. I don't even know what it is.
3: Well, he said they're all just getting around with the headphones with dance and trancey type music.
10: Well, that's not the right music.
3: No, as he said, it's Foo Fighters, Red Hot Chili Peppers and a little bit of Kenny Rogers. That's how you...
10: Righto.
3: It explains a lot about Essendon.
10: All right, thank you, David. David Armstrong there. Well, speaking of sports and warming up and all that sort of thing, the Ox, David Schwartz, joins us in a moment. We're going to look at the best sporting TV shows and movies. The Ox is a big fan of Ted Lasso. There's what looks like a great new movie coming up, I think in November, called I Play Rocky. So it's not part of the Rocky series or franchise as such. It is a sort of a behind-the-scenes dramatisation of how difficult it was in 1975-76 for Sylvester Stallone to get the film up and for him to act as Rocky. But they reimagined so many original scenes from the film. To me, it looks good. Anyway, the best sporting TV shows or movies of all time at 27-12.
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10: 1-3-6-9-3, The Ox joins us in a moment. He's a massive fan of Ted Lasso. I'm very much looking forward to this new movie, I Play Rocky. What are the best sporting TV shows or movies of all time? How's the mighty last chance you have on this program, if you would like to be in the running for a double pass to this year's Toyota AFL Grand Final, 1-3-6-9-3. Just be the first caller through right now.
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24: But it ain't about how hard you hit. It's about how hard you can get hit and keep moving forward. That's how winning is done.
22: Sports with David the Ox Schwartz.
10: Well, we've had so much serious stuff about sport recently. We've had the concussion issue at Geelong and now this appalling behaviour by the five Sydney Swans players on Sunday night, Monday morning. But sport is still one of the great things to watch. And sporting shows and movies are just one of my favourite genres. Ox, good morning.
25: Morning, Tom. And Ted Lasso. The new season is out now. So season, I think episode four dropped last night. And what a show.
10: Still good?
25: I think it's better.
10: I watched the first season and then I got sick of it.
25: Oh, you're joking.
10: I did? No, I'm not.
25: No, you're not fair dinkum. It's just lessons in life about being humble, about being nice. Treating people with respect.
10: They could play it in front of the Sydney Swans playing group.
25: Well, they should. They should, because there is some great lessons to learn. I have two all-time favourite movies, and they're relatively new. Mm-hmm. One, number one, and then it's daylight, is Draft Day.
10: Right.
25: With Kevin Costner.
10: And that's day of the NFL draft.
25: That's the NFL draft, and there's a name written down on a piece of paper. And it's Vontae Mac. So just remember that. So,
10: and it's what he goes through to sign him up.
25: Yeah, so what he does is he flips switch. His old man was the manager. He becomes the manager and Cleveland Browns. And then what he does, during the draft day, they swap picks and they get players and they do all this magic.
10: It's like our draft.
25: It is. But there's a bit more movement happening. And then the second one after daylight is Moneyball. With Brad Pitt. So, and that's baseball, and that's the brutality of trading players and a manager taking a side using statistics to get that side into a chance to play off for the World Series.
10: All right, and just quickly, Andrew was our first caller through. Andrew, congratulations on this program. You are the last person in the running for our big prize, the double pass to this year's Toyota AFL Grand Final, and we will draw the prize at random tomorrow. Look, I've got a few.
25: What's yours?
10: Well, this movie coming out soon called I Play Rocky, which is it actually dramatizes what Sylvester Stallone went through to get the original Rocky movie financed and produced, because the studios agreed to finance it, but they didn't want him to play the lead role, and they wanted someone like James Caan, who was a big star at the time. Now, can you imagine if they'd made Rocky, but not with Sylvester Stallone?
25: It wouldn't have been the same.
10: It wouldn't have been the same.
25: No.
10: So I don't know that it's a good movie, but it does look really good. Really, the first film I ever saw starring Tom Cruise in the early 80s was called All the Right Moves, and it was about a high school football star, American football, and I remember that. It's stuck in my head. Slapshot, 1977.
25: One of the greats.
10: Ice hockey.
25: One of the greats.
10: And the Hanson twins.
25: Yeah, Hanson.
10: And there's three of them.
25: Three of them. One of the great movies of all time. If you want to go old, what about Gene Hackman in Hoosiers?
10: I never saw that.
25: Indiana Pacers. Mm. It's an Indiana basketball team and their rise. Brilliant movie.
10: What about Jack Thompson in The Club? Now, it's set inside the Collingwood Football Club.
25: One of the greats.
10: I don't know. I mean, there's never going to be many movies made about Australian rules football, because there just isn't a huge market for it. Has anybody ever made a movie about cricket? Bodyline.
25: Oh, Bodyline's, Harold Larwood.
10: That's right.
25: You know, the 20 cent piece or the two-bob piece that they had to hit. That was one of the great movies.
10: This is going off topic a bit, but like my dad and I used to watch all those miniseries together. We watched Anzacs.
25: Yep.
10: We watched Bodyline. And Dad was fascinated by the dismissal, because he knew a lot of the people in

0: Like horse racing, there's a couple of great horse racing movies. Yeah. If you haven't seen Secretariat, great movie, and the other one is Seabiscuit.
1: Yes.
0: Seabiscuit is a beautiful movie.
1: Isn't there one about a zebra that races against horses? There is, I'm sure.
0: Really?
1: I don't think it's any good.
0: Was it called Stripes?
1: Yeah, it was.
0: It was not called Stripes. No, Stripes was the movie with Bill Murray.
1: Bill Murray is very funny. That's another funny film.
0: And Goldie, was it Goldie Hawn?
1: I can't remember, but they join the army and then their sergeant gets
0: very good.
1: Hurt and they do their own training themselves.
0: Yep, very, very good.
1: Boom, chugga, lugga, lugga, boom, chugga, lugga.
0: That's it. And then, of course, there's the docos like Senna.
1: Yes.
0: Which is just phenomenal, a phenomenal watching.
1: All right, there's a lot of them. The best sporting TV shows or movies, but I'd forgotten about Bodyline because Hugo Weaving plays the... Douglas, is it Jardine? The English
0: Jardine.
1: Captain. So he's the Australian playing a pom.
0: Yeah.
1: And they didn't present him as quite the villain that history has made him out to be.
0: He was a villain.
1: But he worked out a way to get Don Bradman out.
0: Yeah.
1: I mean, in the rules, I don't see what. I never played
0: cricket. Body.
1: Yeah.
0: Go the body.
1: He called it leg theory.
0: Yep.
1: That's right. All right, 133-693, mornings at 3aw.com.au. Best sporting TV shows or movies of all time, any sport, any era, doesn't matter. The Ox is going to stick around at 17 to 12.
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7: 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Good times made great.

0: Yeah. You run down the beach.
1: Back in slow motion.
0: Flinders down bare feet. In the whites.
1: And then offered my spot in the race because it's God's day to someone else.
0: That's what you did.
1: You know,
0: you're a giver, Tom. Yes, you're a giver.
1: A giver, that's right. And I saw that at the Baldwin Cinema with my mother. We saw Gallipoli there and Chariots of Fire. And those movies are interesting because they all have instrumentals with a lot of synthesizers in them, because that was the trend at the time. Yeah. And the last one, the other movie that was like that was Midnight Express.
0: Oh, goodness.
1: And again, they all have very similar soundtracks because it was the, you know, the very early 80s.
0: I watched Midnight Express as a kid.
1: Yeah,
0: and
1: it's horrifying.
0: It spooked me for...
1: Another film that maybe the Sydney Swans players could look at.
0: Oh, go and watch it.
1: Yeah.
0: Go and watch it.
1: This is what happens.
0: Yeah.
1: Macca, good morning.
2: Good morning, boys. Great show. My favourite is a show on ESPN called 30 for 30, sports documentaries.
0: Yeah, great.
2: About the all types of, from boxing to adversity to triumph, just magnificent. Any person that likes sport needs to start watching these things.
0: Yeah, they're great. They're great. They're done by ESPN.
1: So they're short docos, are they?
0: Yeah, they can go for up to a couple of hours, but they are phenomenal.
1: Why is it called 30 for 30?
0: Because they have different parts. So they might, they're 30-minute segments, 30-minute shows, but some of them are part one, two, three, four, five.
1: Right.
0: So some of them are a bit longer. But they are absolutely brilliant.
1: It's 30 minutes unless it goes for 2 hours.
0: Yeah, unless it's a four-part series, yeah.
1: Manfred, Man and the Earth Band, joins us now. Manfred, good morning.
3: Morning of the Earth.
1: Yeah, great surf movie. Amazing soundtrack too.
3: Yep, great soundtrack. Australian film, the best sport ever invented.
1: Well, I agree with you there. I know you're not a surfing fan, Ox, but
0: I am. I'm just not a shark fan.
1: No, Morning of the Earth is, it's not about competitive surfing. It's the free surfing era of the early 70s.
0: But wasn't there a surfing doco called Big or a Big Wave or?
1: I think so, but
0: what's the number one surfing movie of all time?
1: Well, look, it's probably Big Wednesday. But that's fiction.
0: Point Break, wouldn't it?
1: Point Break is pretty good.
0: No, well, it's brilliant.
1: But Morning of the Earth, there's no dialogue. It's just music and surfing, and it's made in 1972, and it's the hippie sort of era. Jim, hello.
4: Good morning, guys, and thank you for a great show. I'll take you back to 2015 Melbourne Cup. Prince of Penzance, Rise Like a Girl.
0: Yep, Michelle Payne, absolutely brilliant movie.
1: Dumbest thing I ever did, I used to have to go and broadcast from there when I was doing Drive.
0: And you didn't like that?
1: No. Well, it just that they'd have the race and then it's over.
0: Yeah.
1: And like, you know,
0: and would have been on the finish line?
1: Yeah.
0: Yep.
1: Anyway, they asked me for a tip. I just said, I actually have been to Penzance in Cornwall in the UK.
0: Perfect.
1: So I said, my tip's prior to Penzance. A
0: couple of thousand on it?
1: I didn't bet on it.
0: What was it, 50 to 1?
1: It was 50 to 1, so 100 bucks.
0: There you go. Could have changed your world, Tom.
1: Barry, hello.
5: Hey, guys, love your show. Two movies. One is Miracle on Ice. True story.
0: Yes,
5: the US
0: Russia
5: team, yep. 1980.
1: Yes, and that, so the American team was all students, like university students,
0: up
1: amateurs,
0: against men,
1: up against the might of the Soviet Union.
0: Yeah, great movie.
1: And what was the other one, Barry?
5: The other one is Cinderella Man.
0: Terrific,
5: fantastic. James J. Braddock, true story, and played by Russell Crowe.
1: Yes,
5: fantastic.
1: Yeah, it was good. He was only champion for about 18 months or something. Mm. He was sort of in between, and it was in the depths of the depression, and he was struggling to get work, and he'd go out and fight at night to put food on the table, and somehow for a while he was the world heavyweight champion.
0: You ever seen Champ? The Champ.
1: Oh,
0: Ricky Schroeder.
1: Ricky Schroeder. Yes, that's right.
0: You want a tearjerker?
1: Was it Ryan O'Neill? Who was the guy? Who was the adult in it? Was it Ryan O'Neill?
0: But you want to cry? Go and get the Champ out.
1: Right.
0: You will cry.
1: Right. A look ahead to afternoons. Tony Moakley, good morning.
6: Ricky Schroeder became Rick Schroeder in the same way that Joey Peroni
1: became Joe.
6: Yeah, just to make...
0: You've got
6: to
0: get the wire off because that gives you more credibility.
6: Correct.
1: Rick Schroeder was in a police show.
6: He was too.
1: What was it?
6: That's
1: wire?
6: Testing them.
1: No,
6: he wasn't in that. Yeah, he had his ups and downs, old Rick.
1: Look, what's happened to Haley Joel Osment? Is he now an adult actor?
6: That was one of the biggest movies of our age. Mm. We watched L.A. Confidential. We showed it to our kids the other night.
1: Mm.
6: It is brilliant.
1: Guy Pearce and Russell Crowe.
6: Stacks up 25 years later.
0: I showed Forrest Gump to my kids and I didn't like it. How did you not like Forrest Gump? One of the greats.
1: It is. Can I just say, and Tony, I'm sure you'll back me on this, Tony, you remember a movie, so do your kids, oh, you'll watch this, you'll love it.
6: Yeah.
1: I saw it when I was your age, and you turn it on and you think,
0: well, it's a great table tennis movie, isn't it?
1: What?
0: Forrest Gump.
1: Well, that's right.
6: Tidies too, it's got that in it. Yes, and Vietnam and all the rest. Now, what we have is the home delivery of food is taking off. Does anybody dine out anymore? And when you were growing up, I'm going to put this to you, Ox, how often would you have had takeaway food?
0: Once a month.
6: Thank you. Tom?
1: Yeah, we had
0: Ollie's trolley.
1: Fish and chips every third Friday or something. But there was one brief period our house was being renovated. We didn't have a kitchen.
6: Happy days.
1: We got to go to McDonald's. And like that was, we just couldn't believe it. Like,
0: yeah, that was a luxury. Wasn't it?
6: Our kids expect it pretty much every night. It's bonkers.
1: The problem is, Tony, you indulge them, and I've told you about
6: that. That's true. I don't thrash them enough. Neil Mitchell will be in with his reality check, the Building Royal Commission. He wants to know about that. And we're going to have a talk about superheroes as well. Kev Poulton will be in, our regional insultant, and there'll be travel with Jammo, plus some very interesting questions that I will put to you over the course of the show.
1: All right, good to hear. Tony Moclair with you straight after the midday news. TV shows or movies, really. Any connection to sport, gratefully received. Anthony, hello.
7: Oh, g'day, Tom. How are you, boys?
1: Yeah, good.
7: I've got two, and they're both true stories. 1971, about the Virginia football team and the air crash when the plane went down and lost all the team.
1: That's right.
7: And Herman Bone had to come in from Washington and play the coach, which was Denzel Washington, and get him back in the NFC at the time. And then also the other one is The Blind Side, the true story about Michael Oher.
0: Unbelievable with Sandra Bullock. And he went on to be a decent player.
1: With the Baltimore Ravens.
0: But had a horrible upbringing living in the ghettos.
1: I think, though, sadly, he had a bit of a falling out with the family that took him
0: in
1: later on. Yeah,
0: surely not.
1: I just remember reading that it... The movie didn't show that, but I just have a funny feeling that later in life something happened with their relationship, which is a pity. But, yeah, the movie was called The Blind Side, wasn't it?
0: Unbelievable, yeah. Great movie.
1: What about, didn't Matt Damon play the South African captain?
0: Yes.
1: Francois Invictus.
0: Great movie.
1: The 1995 World Cup.
0: Yep, brilliant. And Nelson Mandela and what it meant to the country. Amazing.
1: Nelson Mandela was played by Morgan Freeman.
0: Yes.
1: And
0: obviously.
1: And Matt Damon actually did a passable South African accent.
0: I reckon he's a great actor.
1: Yeah. And even the rugby bits sort of looked okay.
0: Yeah, they look good. Mm. They look really good.
1: Andre, good morning.
8: I love this show, guys. One of my favourite movies is Remember the Titans.
0: Yeah, great movie. That was with Al Pacino making the famous speech, wasn't it?
1: No,
0: not Al Pacino.
1: That was on a Sunday.
8: Denzel Washington.
0: Denzel, sorry.
1: Yeah, the Titans were a high school football team.
0: Yep, yep.
1: And they were mixed race at a time when a lot of teams were not.
0: Yeah.
1: And that was a really good movie. Well, we've had loads more calls. We don't have time to get to everyone, but Ox, good as always to talk with you.
0: Great to see you, Tom.
1: David the Ox Schwartz back same time next week at 5 to 12.
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20: It is almost midday. That means this show is over, at least until tomorrow morning. But coming up, you've got news with Jordan Tunbridge and, of course, afternoon starring Tony Moclair. In the running for the weekly Word of the Street prize is Rob. He told us about what sounded like a pretty nasty collision between an SUV and a truck along the Princes Freeway, just near the Little River turnoff. The male driver of the car, we have just found this out, apparently has died at the scene. So we did not know that before. Anyway, the crash is being investigated. Rob, well, thank you for that. You are, of course, in the draw for the weekly prize, a $1,000 voucher to spend at Infantry, they're the handmade and remodelling specialist. And this time tomorrow, if you win that, you'll automatically be in the running for the yearly prize, $60,000 towards a Mercedes of your choice, thanks to Mercedes-Benz Brighton, where you can enjoy SUV savings, like $4,500 off the Mercedes G. Well, it looks like a pretty nice afternoon out there, so go and enjoy it, and I will look forward, as I always do, to talking with you again tomorrow morning at 8:30. Bye for now.
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21: G'day, it's Tom Parry with your local news. The seasonal bushfire outlook for spring has arrived, showing much of the state faces a normal level of fire risk. That includes central Victoria, with the recent rains having dampened the soil. But the Weather Bureau's Michael Logan says rainfall totals heading into summer are likely to be below average.
22: The other thing that is clear in the signal for the season ahead is a continuation of above average temperatures, both daytime and through the overnight period as well. And that's a continuation of what we have been seeing during winter.
21: Speaking of rain, another flood alert is in place for the Loddon River upstream and downstream of Lanakuri Reservoir in the wake of more heavy falls across the region. This morning saw a watch and act warning issued as flooding reached moderate levels at Betbet Creek before falling, while the water at Lanakuri is currently just above the moderate flood level. Charges have been laid in relation to a suspicious fire at St. Killian's Church. A 63-year-old male was arrested by police at a California Gully address yesterday morning and faced court that same day, with a magistrate ordering for him to undergo a psychiatric assessment. The man is accused of deliberately starting a blaze in the early hours of July 31st that damaged the Bendigo Church's sacristy. Meantime, squatters are believed to be responsible for a series of fires at the former All Saints Church in Bendigo's CBD, the most recent of which occurred yesterday afternoon and saw emergency services called to extinguish the flames. Police arrested a 40-year-old man at the scene, but the incident is not being treated as suspicious. And in sport, there'll be no action for the Bendigo Pioneers this weekend in the last regular round of the Talent League season. The club's boys and girls teams both have a bye, but could still be invited to play a wild card game ahead of finals in September.
19: Gold Central Victoria, national news now.
2: Harrison Preeb. Australia's unemployment rate has risen slightly after the economy shed more than 15,000 jobs last month. The jobless rate went from 4.4% to 4.5%. Economists had expected it to remain unchanged. Investigations into the Swans hotel room scandal continues in Sydney today, with sex crimes detectives in the Harbour City as part of their probe. It's believed drugs were found in the hotel room when police arrived. Well, the five players involved to publicly apologise for their actions. Swan CEO Matthew Pavlich also apologetic, particularly to the club's fans.
3: Sorry that we're putting you through this, and it's been a really challenging day for them, for us, all our people who we care deeply about. But we've got two games to look forward to on Sunday, the double header.
2: Australia has hauled in the Israeli ambassador after his country's government absolved its soldiers of blame for an attack that killed an Aussie aid worker in Gaza. Foreign Minister Penny Wong says it's outrageous that criminal charges won't be laid over the death of Zommy Frankum and her World Central Kitchen colleagues. The safety commissioner is threatening court action if Roblox fails to improve child safety. The platform has been given 3 months to block adults from contacting children without parental consent and appoint an independent auditor. And a new mRNA vaccine could help stop melanoma. A trial of more than 1,100 patients found treatment combined with immunotherapy reduced the cancer from spreading. Solomon's fronted the media ahead of his final game in charge of Essendon, the interim coach confirming the club will announce its new full-time coach next week. He's confident the club's in a better position than some fans may think.
4: There's a young group starting to form in front of their eyes that are really quite exciting. As I sort of said, we had 7 or 8 players who played 20 games or less against the Swans, and they play 3 quarters and they lose by a point. That's pretty exciting.
2: And in NRL, South star Latrell Mitchell's been ruled out of this weekend's clash against the Warriors.
19: Rural News. Now.
23: Good afternoon, I'm Gabriel Hodson. Most of Australia is expected to bake this spring and summer, raising the risk of severe bushfires as an intense El Nino becomes firmly established. The Weather Bureau's Michael Long says there's a high degree of confidence in the forecast for the latest seasonal outlook.
22: Rainfall is likely to be below average across parts of southeastern and eastern Australia and above average across much of the west. The other thing that is clear is a continuation of above average temperatures.
23: The abnormal conditions have already led to total fire bans in the Northern Territory, while rural producers elsewhere are revising crop plans. The Regional Australia Institute says the way we measure productivity has to change, with vast areas of the country way more productive than the cities. A new report says the regions are home to many of the nation's biggest export industries, generating about 60% of Australia's goods for export from around 30% of the population. CEO Liz Ritchie says specific places punch way above their weight.
24: We can see across South Australia, Western Australia and Queensland that our regional productivity is in fact higher than in our capital cities. This is about sort of busting the myth and understanding that our greatest productivity gains can come from regional Australia and in fact are coming from regional Australia.
23: She wants more investment put into the regions to help boost overall national productivity. Queensland Broadacre Farmers Group AgForce says it has urgent concerns about the Critical Minerals Bill and its impact on farming. It's believed to be going before Parliament in Brisbane on Tuesday. AgForce President Shane McCarthy wants to see amendments that'll protect farmers against compulsory acquisition, which he says should remain a genuine last resort.
0: Get out there and talk to your local MPs and let them know your views and your concerns, and you have to do that ASAP. It is an important bill, and both minerals and agriculture are important to the state, so let's just make sure we get it right.
23: He wants to see conditional offers for land extended from 10 days to at least 60. The Cane Growers Group says now is the time to start building a meaningful biofuels industry in Australia, not in 3 years' time. They've welcomed a new consultation paper on the demand for low-carbon liquid fuel, saying it's the biggest step forward in years. But they're concerned there's no guarantee the biofuel would be entirely Aussie-made. More than 90% of liquid fuels used in Australia are imported directly or refined locally from imported crude. Good news, at least for now, for Tasmanian potato farmers. The state's biggest processor, Simplot, has agreed to return to negotiations with Tas Farmers and the Growers Committee meeting tomorrow morning. More than 100 growers have turned up to a Deloraine meeting this week, angry about individual incomplete two-page contracts they had just days to sign. The company had been pushing for a 2.5% cut on last year's prices. Third-generation farmers, the Tudgee family, have been awarded the latest Brownhill Cup for farm leadership at AgQuip in Gunnedah. The family from nearby Breeza have been praised for trying the latest innovations and adopting them in their production systems to increase productivity and long-term sustainability. The AgQuip Field Days wrap up today. But PharmX, the Tasmanian Agricultural Conference, is back for its second year. Neil Gross from Tas Farmers is there with Sam Kekovich, who's been sponsored by a top Tassie lamb producer.
5: PharmX is huge this year, so it's underway as we speak. Our first speaker, Emma Germano, we've got 400 registered farmers and other interested people attending. That's double what we had last year. It rained like billy-o yesterday in Deloraine, but today it's a beautiful day. Lots of farmers around, lots of people really interested in what's happening in the agriculture space.
23: This is National Rural News.
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7: Couple of showers expected across Central Victoria today. Bendigo 16, Maryborough 15, Castlemaine 14, Ballarat 13. We've got some overnight lows of 4, possible showers tomorrow. Bendigo and Maryborough 14, Castlemaine 13, Ballarat tops at 12. 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

0: some Dave Dobbin, Slice of Heaven on Gold Central Victoria, FM 98.3, AM 1071. I've got Stacey on 5444 1071 out of the 70s, 80s and the 90s. What was the best decade to be living in?
1: Oh, it's so the 80s. I got to live it. There's no question about it. It's the 80s.
0: Your son reckons it was the best decade as well.
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0: 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Fleetwood Mac on the way and Kenny Loggins as well. So stay listening to Gold Central Victoria. 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

0: Madness, it must be love. Finishing up your Totally 80s lunch for today on Gold Central Victoria. Your 1 o'clock news a couple of minutes away, which means the request line is now open. A bit of Crowded House coming up for Danny.
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2: Hey, I'm Brooke Seychelle. The body of a hiker initially reported alive has been found in the New South Wales Southern Highlands. Earlier on Thursday, New South Wales police said a hiker had been found following a multi-agency search in the rugged bush of the Natai National Park. The 18-year-old set off on a hike from her nearby Oakdale home last Wednesday, triggering a major search. Israel's ambassador is standing by the decision to clear IDF personnel over the death of an Australian aid worker. Somi Frankom and six World Central Kitchen colleagues died in the 2024 strike in Gaza. Foreign Minister Penny Wong says the lack of criminal proceedings is outrageous, but Dr. Halil Newman stands by the investigation.
3: Here I am in Australia and this is an Australian. We care, but in the end, one must also understand that not every case where someone dies is a casualty. It means that there's criminal liability. One cannot attack findings of a court if the findings are not suitable to one's political agenda.
2: Meanwhile, the eSafety Commissioner is putting roadblocks on notice, Julie Inman Grant threatening federal court action if the platform fails to improve child safety in the next 3 months.
4: So not only do we want Australian children to be protected, but these findings and the audit that will be required so that they can't mark their own homework will help children be safer everywhere.
2: On the ABC. And a new mRNA vaccine could help stop melanoma. A trial of more than 1,100 patients found treatment combined with immunotherapy reduced the cancer from spreading. The Swan CEO is confident fans will stick by the club as the Melbourne hotel scandal continues. Detectives from Victoria's Sexual Crime Squad are heading to Sydney as part of their investigations into Monday's alleged incident. Matthew Pavlik confident they'll still get a big crowd for Sunday's doubleheader at the SCG.
5: We know that a couple of actions of our players are really poor. They've made poor decisions, but we know that our fans and our people will support our teams, particularly the women.
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6: Couple of showers expected across Central Victoria today. Bendigo 16, Maryborough 15, Castlemaine 14, Ballarat 13. We've got some overnight lows of 4, possible showers tomorrow. Bendigo and Maryborough 14, Castlemaine 13, Ballarat tops at 12. 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
6: Danielle on 5444 1071. You were lucky enough to see Meatloaf way back in the early days.
7: At the Horton Pavilion back in the 70s. And the original guy who wrote the music, Jim Steinman, was playing the piano. And I was a teenager and it was one of the most amazing things I've ever seen in my life.
6: Well, let's relive that night together. Here's You Took the Words Right Out of My Mouth.
7: Love it, love.

0: 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It is your Feel Good Work Days with Chris on Gold Central Victoria. The request line is now open on 5444 1071. Ron, what are you after?
1: Lady Gaga, just something of hers, I don't mind her.
0: Lady Gaga, Poker Face, coming up after Electric Light Orchestra, Living Thing. But here's Billy Joel, We Didn't Start the Fire. This one is for Josie. You're on Gold Central Victoria.

0: 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I've got Regina, and you want to hear In Excess Original Sin.
1: Michael Hutchence, he's just got an aura about him, and I just love that song. Reminds me of him every time I hear it.
0: It's not too far away on Gold Central Victoria.
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3: Well, here's a story that casts a new light on winter, and it's great for dieting and losing weight. 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Yeah, I think I'll just go and stand in a room with a couple of my ex-mothers-in-law. That should get the temperature down.
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11: 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Israel has cleared IDF personnel over a strike that killed an Australian aid worker. The Swans CEO is confident fans will stick by the club as the Melbourne hotel scandal continues. Nick Kyrgios faces a lengthy ban after testing positive for cocaine. And US police are investigating possible criminal conduct in the death of Hayden Panettiere. 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

0: Maxwell, stuck in the middle with you on Gold Central Victoria, FM 98.3, AM 1071. 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

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Your 2 o'clock news coming up in a couple of minutes, which means no one-hit wonders here. It's two ups at two time. A double dose of the Bee Gees coming up.

0: tragedy and to love somebody on your playlist after 2 o'clock. 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
10: Hey, I'm Brooke Seychelle. The search for a missing bushwalker in the New South Wales Southern Highlands has ended in tragedy. It's been confirmed search teams have located the body of 18-year-old Lily Hooper. New South Wales Premier Chris Minns earlier broke the news of her survival during a parliamentary hearing before having to deliver the devastating update.
11: I've got some terrible news, and I apologise to the committee, but it seems as if the early advice was wrong.
12: Can we stop the clock, please?
11: And Lily's body's been found, and she's been found deceased.
10: The federal government has been left outraged over Israel's decision to clear IDF personnel over the death of an Australian aid worker. Zomi Frankom and six World Central Kitchen workers were killed in a 2024 strike in Gaza. Foreign Minister Penny Wong has condemned the decision, but Israel's ambassador, Dr. Halil Newman, has doubled down on the findings.
13: What I can say is that all the information was brought before the prosecution of the IDF, and on the basis of all the information, including the drone, they came to the understanding that there's no criminal liability. We must respect that.
10: Meanwhile, Australia's unemployment rate has hit its highest level since the pandemic. The jobless rate rose to 4.5% in July, up from 4.4% in June. A fall in part-time employment is mainly to blame for the loss of more than 15,000 positions. And tennis star Nick Kyrgios faces a lengthy ban after testing positive to cocaine, the Aussie admitting using the drug before failing a test at a tournament in Spain in June. Fremantle will debut 21-year-old Tobin Murray in Saturday's game against Carlton. The Dockers will reveal their full 23 this afternoon for the game at Marvel. Murray says he was surprised with the news.
14: Yeah, I was in a bit of shock. Didn't really expect it, to be honest. I just really lent into, you know, wanting to make my dream come true. And, you know, that taught me how to work, you know, really hard.
10: And Alex de Minaur is out of the Cincinnati Open, the Demon going down in straights in his round of 16 clash with Frenchman Arthur Fils. That's the latest in news and sport.
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0: Couple of showers expected across Central Victoria today. Bendigo 16, Maryborough 15, Castlemaine 14, Ballarat 13. We've got some overnight lows of 4, possible showers tomorrow. Bendigo and Maryborough 14, Castlemaine 13, Ballarat tops at 12. Don't miss a single Gold Central Victoria moment. 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
0: Rumour mill going absolutely crazy. We are waiting for the announcement that Joan Armour Trading is going to retire. And that is why we are kicking off our Two Ups at Two with two of the best. Call Me Names coming up next, but here's Drop the Pilot. You're on Gold Central Victoria. All right.

0: 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This is the Two Ups at Two.
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0: The Greater Bendigo Neighbourhood Policing Forum is happening on August 27th at the Eagle Hawk Football and Netball Club, starting at 10 a.m. We want everybody down there. Everybody needs to talk. 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

0: two of the best from Extreme, Wholehearted in More Than Words. 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

0: Skags, Alito Shuffle on Gold Central, Victoria FM 98.3 AM 1071. Your 3 o'clock news coming up in a couple of minutes and a classic from the Gunners as well. Right after Knocking on Heaven's Door, I'll be opening up the Meat Tray Friday shortlist for the final time this week. So if you want a chance at that delicious $100 meat tray, keep listening to Gold.
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15: Hey, I'm Brooke Seychelle. The Foreign Minister says the fight for justice over the death of Australian aid worker Zomi Frankom isn't over. Israel has cleared its Defence Force personnel over the incident in 2024 when Zomi and six other World Central Kitchen workers were killed in a strike in Gaza. Penny Wong says the outcome of Israel's investigation has changed things.
16: We have an Australian humanitarian worker who was killed not on the first strike, but in the context of three separate strikes embarks on a humanitarian convoy. I mean, obviously, this is a difficult time in the relationship.
15: The opposition leader has shared his condolences for the family of an 18-year-old bushwalker whose body was found in the New South Wales Southern Highlands today. Angus Taylor taking the time in Parliament to acknowledge those who helped in the eight-day search.
17: Lily loved bushwalking, and that only compounds the tragedy of her death. I want to thank all of those who helped search for and locate Lily, hundreds of police, fire and emergency services, ADF personnel and volunteers.
15: Meanwhile, detectives from Victoria's Sexual Crime Squad are heading to Sydney as part of their investigations into Monday's alleged incident at the Swans Team Hotel in Melbourne. And a mass vaccination program to save little penguins from bird flu is now underway in Victoria. Wildlife workers are on Phillip Island after a penguin was found there earlier this month with the H5 strain. The island is home to the famous Penguin Parade, which draws tourists from around the world. Team sheets for the final round of the AFL home and away season will be released later today, with a lot of interest on what stars will be rested leading into finals. Despite a warning by the AFL against mass list changes, the Magpies are weighing up resting Nick Dacos, Darcy Cameron and Scott Pendlebury, with their match against Hawthorn a dead rubber. While Fremantle coach Justin Longmire says they won't be making any changes for their clash against Carlton. That's the latest in news and sport.
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13: for the Courthouse Hotel, Pall Mall, Bendigo.
10: A couple of showers expected across Central Victoria today. Bendigo 16, Maryborough 15, Castlemaine 14, Ballarat 13. We've got some overnight lows of 4, possible showers tomorrow. Bendigo and Maryborough 14, Castlemaine 13, Ballarat tops at 12. 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
10: One of Freddie Mercury's favourite Queen songs wasn't even written by him. It was written by John Deacon for his wife, Veronica.
18: He just writes in that one area which he likes, which is almost like a Tamla Motown or the sort of... And I love that because I love to sing on songs like that.
10: Here's that Motown-style Queen track that Freddie was talking about. He's You're My Best Friend. I'll open up the Meat Tray Friday shortlist right after that Gunners classic. 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

There's a classic Gunners hit, Knocking on Heaven's Door on Gold Central Victoria, FM 98.3, AM 1071. And for the final time this week, all thanks to Central Vic Meats, the best quality meats at the very best prices. Let's open up the Meat Tray Friday shortlist. If you would like a chance at a delicious $100 meat tray, call me right now, 544 1071. Here's Michael Jackson, Bad on Gold.

0: Bon Jovi, Keep the Faith on Gold Central Victoria. Let's go to the phones and put some people onto the Meatree Friday shortlist. Hello.
1: Yeah, we've got Moose here.
0: Hey,
1: Chris.
0: Not too bad, Moose. How's your day going? Up to much?
1: Yeah, I've just pulled up a school bus to pick up some kids.
0: Oh, nice.
1: Try and get through.
0: Doing the school drop-offs, Asavo, why not? Well, mate, Moose, you're on the Meatree Friday shortlist.
1: Awesome, mate, have a good day.
0: Darren, how's your Arvo going? You up to much?
2: Oh, not much, just splitting wood for the man cave shed.
0: Oh, nice. Well, Darren, I'm going to put you onto the Meatree Friday shortlist and hopefully tomorrow you can take home that delicious meat tray.
2: Oh, that'd be outstanding. Thanks, mate.
0: Peter, Dez and Tracy, you've also made it onto the Meatree Friday shortlist and I'll be calling the winner tomorrow. Ice House on the way and Joan Jett and the Blackhearts are bringing those rock chick vibes as well. So stay listening to Gold.
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0: Bendigo Theatre Company, also known as BTC. They're a small group of retired people. They meet each Wednesday morning and some Saturdays between 9 a.m. and 12 noon in Allingham Street, Golden Square. Now, they're looking for some handy people who can build sets, create scenery, make props and just general facility maintenance. Come on down to BTC for some creativity, coffee and a chat.
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2: A Spider-Man screening in Colombia was evacuated after one of the audience members suffered from an extreme gas attack. Halfway through the film, a filmgoer decided to let a rip. Literally hundreds of fans evacuated into the hallway. Others labelled the anonymous windbreaker as the film's a real villain. I'd suggest, though, there's probably one person in the cinema who was quite proud of themselves.
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7: Hi, we're turning back the clock on August 20, when one of the most recognised pieces of music of all time made its debut. Tchaikovsky's 1812 Overture was performed in Moscow for the first time on this day in 1882. This famous wartime speech was delivered by Winston Churchill in 1940.
8: Never in the field of human conflict was so much owed by so many to so few.
7: Russian dogs Belka and Strelka became the first living beings to return to Earth from space, landing in Sputnik 5 in 1960.
9: Scientists picked out 12 stray female dogs and started training them for the future flights.
7: In 1964, Shirley Bassey recorded the song widely regarded as the best James Bond theme.
10: Goldfinger, he's the man with the Midas touch.
7: To 1992, when this Aussie film favourite premiered.
11: What is so wrong with the way I dance?
12: There's something in the air, strictly ballroom.
7: And in 2023, the final of the historic FIFA Women's World Cup hosted by Australia was played.
13: Spain are champions of the world.
7: Special one at the top of today's birthday list. Outspoken boxing promoter Don King is 95.
13: He has sophistication and magnitude. It would be something that would be exemplary and extravagant. No.
7: It's Led Zeppelin lead singer Robert Plant's 78th birthday. Amy Adams turns 52 today.
14: I'm saying thank you for saving my life. I'm saying there's a cost.
7: Former NRL halfback Brett Finch is 45. Played for the Raiders, Roosters, Eels and Storm.
15: Finch takes the shot. Yes, it's there.
7: Socceroos great Joshua Kennedy celebrates his 44th.
16: Kennedy! Is that the goal that takes Australia to Brazil?
7: Actor Andrew Garfield turns 43. Played Spider-Man in a couple of movies.
17: Do you think I'm a cop? Cop in a skin tie, red and blue suit.
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7: Finally, it was in 2017 on this day that tributes were flowing for the true king of comedy, Jerry Lewis. He died aged 91.
19: She fell in. I'm going to go in and save her. I can't swim, but we'll both die together.
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0: Billy Squire, The Stroke, finishing up your feel-good work days for today. It is Thursday, the 20th of August, 2026. Jonesy and Amanda coming up next to drive you home. 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And if you are on the Meat Tray Friday shortlist, I'll be calling the winner tomorrow. 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You're on gold.
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7: Hey, I'm Brooke Seychell. Tributes are flowing for a young bushwalker after the discovery of her body in New South Wales' Southern Highlands this morning. Search crews found 18-year-old Lily Hooper 8 days after she went missing in Natai National Park. Australia's unemployment rate has jumped to 4.5% after the loss of more than 15,000 jobs last month. The latest figures defied economists' expectations, who thought it would remain unchanged at 4.4%. Domestic and sexual violence will be on the agenda for National Cabinet next week. The PM was questioned in Parliament today on measures to keep women and girls safe after yet another woman was killed by a man who knew her just last week. Anthony Albanese says the government wants this to be a focus moving forward.
8: One of the issues I've put on the agenda there is the response and progress to the issues that have been raised by the special National Cabinet that I convened on these issues a couple of years ago.
7: Meanwhile, the federal government says it's beefing up security after more drones were spotted near an Air Force base in New South Wales. The unidentified aircraft breached airspace near Williamtown earlier this month after a similar sighting in July. And the intensive care unit of a major Perth hospital has been evacuated after a fire broke out this morning. Emergency services responded around 10 a.m. local time. It's not yet known if anyone was injured. It's a blockbuster clash at Amy Park tonight, with Melbourne and Penrith kicking off round 25 of the NRL. The Panthers looking to bounce back after consecutive losses cost them the top spot on the ladder. The Storm are still chasing a finals berth and receive a huge boost. Captain Harry Grant cleared to return for the club's final home game of the season. And Jake Stringer has announced this weekend's game against Adelaide will likely be his last for the Giants. He says he's heading back to Melbourne to be closer to family, but says there's been no decision about his playing future. That's the latest in news and sport.
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0: some rain continuing this evening across central Victoria, getting as low as 4 degrees overnight. Possible showers tomorrow. Bendigo and Maryborough 14, Castlemaine 13, Ballarat tops at 12.
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12: It hurts, but someone's got to do it.
13: 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Bad, bad Amanda.
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21: It's showtime!
22: Good afternoon to you, Amanda.
12: Good afternoon, and we're starting with some very exciting news in the world of Brendan Jones.
22: Oh, yeah.
12: Come on.
22: It's not every day you get two marinized Cummins diesel engines together. I originally just wanted one, but we got two.
12: Don't be this guy. Don't be this guy. Come on.
22: I know. My daughter announced yesterday she's going to have twin babies.
12: This is the most exciting thing. To Roman and to Michael, congratulations.
22: And it's Michael's birthday today.
12: Michael's birthday today. When are the babies due?
22: Next year. In January,
12: tell
22: maybe?
12: Tell us about the gender reveal.
22: Oh, there was a okay. So I knew all about this because my daughter announced it to me some time ago. But it was almost like on the verge of conception, she told me. And I went, okay, well, there's a lot of stuff that goes on. But she was feeling a little bit unwell. And I was starting to get concerned, and then it worked out that she's indeed having twins.
12: Do you think that was why her chemistry was so overloaded?
22: Yeah, because those little babies, they take the hormones.
12: Yeah, yeah, yeah.
22: So my grandfather, late Fred Jones, he was a twin, and his younger brothers were twins.
12: So your great-grandfather's parents had twins.
22: No, my grandfather was a twin.
12: Yeah, so your grandfather's parents had two lots of twins.
22: Yes, and on the other side of the family, there's twins as well. And, well, I've got some freaky stuff about these twins as we were leading up to it. We were making the cakes for the gender reveals because all the kids, they do a gender reveal last. Helen made some blue cakes and some pink cakes.
12: So she didn't know.
22: She didn't know. So she's cracking the eggs, a double yolk egg for the blue cakes.
12: For the boy cakes?
22: Yeah, and I went, oh, that's a sign. That's a big sign. And then for the pink cakes, another double yolk egg. I haven't seen a double yolk egg since the 80s.
12: I don't think I've ever seen one. Wow. So yeah. So twin.
22: Then on the weekend, the aforementioned Cummins Diesel Motors.
12: You haven't mentioned, twins. Have you mentioned the sex of these babies yet?
22: They're little girls.
12: Little girls.
22: So they did a gender reveal with a golf ball and all that sort of stuff.
12: I know you said that you would have handled it differently and sped it up a bit. I know you wanted to stage manage the event.
22: I did. They've got no idea about show business, the kids these days.
12: You know, how dare they handle their own gender reveal?
22: It makes no sense.
12: But this is the most exciting thing.
22: I'm very happy.
12: I know you are. So you're already a granddad.
22: Yep.
12: And you're going to be a granddad now times three.
22: Yeah.
12: Yeah, I know your maths is bad, but there'll be three.
22: And my wife, Helen, drives a coupe car, a two-door car, and I have motorbikes. So,
12: well, actually, when my husband had, he's not a Porsche guy, but he loved he loves engines.
22: Yeah, he loves
12: so
22: Porsche.
12: At one point he had a Porsche, and it was a two-seater. And I said, well, we'll have to swap cars so that I can, so that you can take the kids to daycare in my car. Suddenly, I don't know how he did it, Harley got a baby seat in the back of that Porsche.
22: I remember.
12: Yeah, he went out of his way to make sure he was still going to drive
22: down
12: that
22: to baby
12: car.
22: Bunting, excuse me, do you have an attachment for a Porsche? So anyway, congratulations.
12: It's the most exciting, thrilling news, and congratulations.
22: It is. Thank you. Thank you, friend. We have an action-packed show today. Leanne Moriarty is going to be joining
12: us. Yes, of course. She's Australia's probably most prolific, well, apart from Peter Fitzsimons, the most successful Australian author. Right. Her stuff gets made into shows, into movies, into miniseries, and Nicole Kidman is the executive producer of them. She's the biggest deal of the deal.
22: And now a sequel to Big Little Lies.
12: Yes, we're very thrilled to have her in studio with us today.
22: That. Instagram's coming up. Also a chance for you yet again to get a clue to win our Jaku J5 car.
12: Yep.
22: But we can't do anything until we do the Fast Five. Jonesy and Amanda driving you home with Jam Nation.
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0: Hello there. It's Jonesy and Amanda driving you home this Thursday afternoon.
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4: Fast Five.
0: For you, we have the Fast Five. Five questions. Can you go all the way and answer all five questions correctly? If you do that, Amanda will say...
5: You will get an unlimited 12-month Amazim plan.
0: You're wearing a little a medal today, it looks like.
5: My husband bought me this brooch, yeah. And above that is a badge that says Drinks Monitor. The drinks stop here.
0: It's like a full-on professional badge.
5: It looks like something that you'd be, like a kid at school would have when they're handing out the milk.
0: Yeah.
5: Did you get milk at school?
0: Yeah. We were the last of that era.
5: I refused it. I just couldn't drink it.
0: Warm milk in the playground.
5: Warm milk in the playground. I still, right now, would not be able to drink a glass of milk.
0: Look at Jim Wyry's face. When we were kids, Ryan, what would happen is they put a crate of milk in little... Bottles, cute little bottles of milk.
5: But they were sat out in the sun.
0: And then you'd all have to drink your milk.
6: Which flavour, strawberry or chocolate?
0: No, just milk. None of that.
5: Just milk.
0: That fancy pants flavoured milk.
5: Can I have oat milk?
0: Yeah, well, I'm lactose intolerant.
5: Well, kids probably were. Kids got sick and no one knew why. Of course, kids.
0: And then they got mocked because they pooped their pants in class.
5: Yeah, that's right. Did you? Yeah, that happened.
0: What a dreadful time to be alive. I'm that old. I just realized we didn't like flavoured milk, pre-made flavoured milk.
5: I'm so old. I had the polio vaccine.
0: I just missed out on the polio vaccine. Steph's in Crow's Nest.
5: Hello, Steph.
0: Steph.
7: Hello, guys. How are you?
5: RFK Jr. Let me just slag him off for a minute. He said this week that the polio vaccine gave more people polio. How dare he? Anyway, hello, Steph.
7: Hello.
5: How old are you? Do you mind me asking how old you are, Steph?
7: 42.
5: So you didn't get the milk at school?
7: No. Missed that.
5: No one would accept that.
0: Our generation did it for you, Steph. So you're welcome.
5: We took the hit. We built up our bones and so you didn't have to.
0: Steph, name four different ways to cook eggs.
7: Boiled, scrambled, poached, and... soft boiled.
0: No.
5: Steph, I don't think we can do boiled and soft boiled. Sorry, no. Steph. It is hard to get four. Three are easy. It's hard to get four.
0: Rob's in Yarra Valley.
5: Hello, Rob.
8: Hello.
5: Over to you, Rob. Four ways to cook eggs.
8: Boiled, scrambled, poached, fried.
5: Yes. There it is. Okay, there you go.
0: How do you like your eggs?
8: Scrambled.
5: Or do you? What about you, Brendan?
0: I like a poached egg.
5: I know you're waiting for me to say unfertilised. I know that's where you're going with this.
0: You just went to that yourself.
5: The age of 64. I hope you're unfertilised.
0: This Guinness Book of Records on the line.
5: Let's play Cover Me.
9: Cover Me. Cover Me. Cover Me. I got you covered, boss.
5: Well, this will be soothing. This is a kazoo covering which song?
0: Know the answer to that?
8: No.
5: You're quite emphatic.
0: More of it.
5: Eggs are fine, but I don't need that.
0: Jim Wyry, you ought to be ashamed. Jonesy and Amanda driving you home with Jam Nation.
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0: And if you've just joined us, we are up to
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7: I got you covered, boss.
4: Look, I hope no one's nerves are jangling because Ryan has found this. This is a kazoo covering which song?
0: Alicia is in Watanabe.
4: Hello, Alicia. What do you think the song is?
8: Hello, guys. How are you?
4: Very good. Well.
8: I know this. I believe it's Sandman by Metallica.
4: Yes, it is.
0: Well, it's
4: Enter Sandman.
8: Oh, my goodness. Enter Sandman, yes.
0: Enter Sandman. Metallica Army are going nuts already. They're mad at us for doing that to their song. You've got
4: it
0: to
4: sounded
0: get the time
4: more like
0: right.
4: A toilet roll holder than a kazoo, didn't it?
0: Famous screenwriter Aaron Sorkin, who wrote The West Wing, The Social Network, Moneyball, etc., will take up to how many showers a day to beat writer's block? This has been well documented. Is it A, 3, B, 8, or C, 20? How many showers
4: a day to beat writer's block?
8: Oh. What was the option?
4: 3, 8, or 20, but you can pick A, B, or C.
8: I'll pick B.
4: Eight. Hey, it is 8. He said, if I can't think of anything, I get in the shower. I put on different clothes and try again. On a really bad day, I'll be incredibly clean.
0: I often find if you have a shower, it resets everything. Yeah. I once heard if you're feeling stressed at work, if you run your hands under a hot tap and just rub them together, it will relieve your stress.
4: Well, a hot tap? I thought a cold tap.
0: No, a hot tap because it just warms you up and it calms you down.
4: Okay, I'm much
0: so if you're feeling stressed. Why would you be feeling stressed here?
4: Why would I, Brendan?
0: This is a
4: why
0: fun factory.
4: Why would I? Question 4 for you here, Alicia. What's the sequel to the movie Alien called?
8: Aliens? Aliens 2?
4: No.
0: Gee, Alicia, you were
4: You're
0: so
4: very close, but no.
0: But a lot of people want to be a part of the Fast Five, so we've got to be tough, okay? Glenn's in Altona.
4: Hello, Glenn.
9: Hello, how are you?
4: Very
0: great.
4: Well. So Alien had a sequel. What was it called?
9: Aliens.
4: It was Aliens?
0: Aliens.
4: Mm-hmm.
0: I got a confession to make.
4: What?
0: Never seen Alien.
4: You've watched, it's my husband's favourite movie. I love it.
0: Never seen any of them.
4: Is it Catnip called Jonesy?
0: Yeah, I know. One time I was coming back from the pub and I was walking along and this lady came out and was yelling at Jonesy, Jonesy.
4: Stop licking yourself.
0: I went, oh, so I started walking over to her. And then I realised she was talking to the cat.
4: You watch any movie. You can name any film and you've seen it. Why haven't you seen Alien?
0: I don't know. And now I feel like it's too late.
4: Okay. But too late. You watch movies from the 1980s at home for free.
0: Glenn, this is question 5.
4: Who wrote the book Big Little Lies, Glenn?
9: Big Little Lies?
0: Big Little Lies.
9: That would be, I'm going to say...
4: Sorry.
0: No, Glenn,
4: if you're going to
0: Google,
4: you've got to be quicker than that.
0: How do you spoil it? All the big little lies? Kerry's in Langwarrin.
4: Hello, Kerry.
10: Hello. How are we both?
4: Very well. Do you know who wrote the book Big Little Lies?
10: Leanne Moriarty.
4: Yes.
0: Very good.
4: Leanne Moriarty. She's on our show today.
0: She is. Congratulations, Kerry. You have won the jam pack. You've got an unlimited 12-month Amaysim plan. Escape your pricey telco with great mobile deals at Amaysim.
10: Thank you, guys. That's awesome. You made my day.
4: Oh, good on you.
0: If we can do that, I'm happy.
4: Well, yes, Leanne Moriarty is joining us in the next half hour. I hope, look, you know, maybe the more we crawl to her, Brendan, she might put us in some kind of movie, some kind of...
0: Well, we'd probably
4: series.
0: Be the ones that get pushed down the stairs in the first scene.
4: Actually, you're probably right. And then your undies would be on show and we'd be mocked. Yeah, we won't mention it.
0: Again. Looking forward to catching up with Leanne. Jonesy and Amanda driving you home with Jam Nation.
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0: Hello there, it's Jonesy Demander driving you home. I've just been deep diving into ZZ Top. I just enjoy
1: into the beards.
0: I looked at a lot of YouTube film clips of ZZ Top. Those guys, they just got it.
1: They were so laid back, weren't they?
0: But there was something, I don't know, it was like if you wanted to sum up the 80s, like they were in Back to the Future 3. Do you remember that? Yeah. In the Back to the Future 3.
1: I said yes, but no.
0: Yeah, actually, you didn't get past Back to the Future 1, didn't you? That was it for you.
1: I think I may have stopped there.
0: But just also, you know, their music catalogue. Did you like Legs?
1: Of course.
0: Did you like Tush?
1: Of course.
0: Put them together. Got the lower body part. Actually, they didn't go any higher. They just went Legs and Tush.
1: No songs about elbows.
0: No.
1: How interesting.
0: No, and the other bits.
1: I mentioned yesterday that I'd been on a flight out of Lubbock, Texas. Once where I was working with Beyond 2000 and some people had boarded before us. There was Carol Burnett.
0: Yep.
1: And then in walks ZZ Top. And think how random. And as I said yesterday, if that plane went down, you would never have heard of what happened to me. I'd be like Amelia Earhart. No one would ever have found me. I'd have been eaten by crabs.
0: Might be you flying the plane.
1: You never know.
0: ZZ Top, Carol Burnett, an old mate and, on the plane.
1: An old mate. But someone sent me this. That Frank Beard, who has passed away from ZZ Top, knew Carol Burnett. In 1979, Frank Beard, his partner, and Carol Burnett's daughter all met while spending time in a drug rehabilitation in Houston in Texas. After they left rehab, Frank and his wife welcomed Carol Burnett's daughter into their home in Texas to help her during a difficult time. So even though it seemed like a random sprinkling of people, they may have actually known each other. Maybe Carol was visiting her daughter who was staying with them. Who knows?
0: Who knows, indeed.
1: Yeah.
0: And the algorithm is a funny thing. I've just been getting a lot of ZZ Top stuff on my feed.
1: Well, now that you've said Tush and Legs out loud, who knows what you'll get? I'm going to get a lot of elbows.
0: You've got to be careful what you click on. But the one thing I did get is Shuffle when he played drums, Frank Beard. You know, because I was a drummer in a band. You know that I played drums in a band.
1: Come on.
0: And I even played drums with Ian Moss in a band.
1: You know what's interesting? So, remember when you were on Dancing with the Stars and Helen said there are 158 beats permitted in that and you didn't hit one of them? And you were shocked because you thought you were a drummer and your brother said, yeah, but you were always terrible.
0: Yeah.
1: So the truth, people have candy-coated your abilities for years.
0: The problem with my drumming was, okay, let's, for argument's sake, this is the drum stem, as they call it, from LaGrange without any other music, just Frank Beard playing the drums. Okay, starts, he's on the rims. Okay, tippity-tap, tippity-tap. And then, look at this. Like a metronome. And then, lifts it a bit. Oh. And just hear that shuffle? Drummers are going nuts for this.
1: What about the rest of us?
0: Come on. And then, big roll coming up.
1: This is like karaoke while you're waiting for the lyrics to kick in.
0: Oh, it is. It's coming up. See, I didn't have to attempt. Look, I'm out of. Ah. See, I would have liked to.
1: See, of course you would have mucked it up.
0: So, okay.
1: Don't compare yourself to him by saying you're a drummer.
0: If you go to my band, Bad Element.
1: Sounded a bit
0: which is not a dodgy stove appliance. It's Bad Element or Bad Kids. But this is me.
1: Bad Kids.
0: This is me singing and drumming.
2: No lies, you're telling me what to do. No lies, you're telling me where to be. No lies, I'm gonna see it.
0: Okay.
2: No lies.
0: That is so hard to do, that and sing.
1: Maybe you should try it. Rest in peace again, Frank Beard.
0: I don't know how this became
1: about We've resurrected
0: me.
1: Him, then put him back in.
0: Yes. You left a great legacy.
1: Coming up next, Leanne Moriarty is going to be joining us.
0: Jonesy Demander driving you home with Jam Nation.
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1: You're unbelievable.
0: Better music and more.

0: Jones here, Amanda, driving you home.
1: There are few other authors whose careers have reached peak after peak, quite like Leon Moriarty, the only Australian fiction writer to debut at number one on the New York Times bestseller list. All 11 of her novels have been optioned for the screen. Four of those have been turned into streaming series. She's written a new novel, Big Little Truths, which picks up on Big Little Lies 10 years on. What an amazing premise. We have her with us right now, Leanne Moriarty. Hello.
0: There she is.
2: Hello. Thank you so much.
1: When you write, I'm interested in the writing process. Do ideas just come to you? If you're at dinner with girlfriends, and do you just take notes? Is there something we say, do you mind if I use that? How do these incredible storylines come to you?
2: I definitely say, do you mind if I use that? That's why I prefer not to be friends with other writers, because then it's annoying, because you can't take their material. Because, yes, you know, though, if they're telling a story and it's a really good one, then you think, I can't have that.
1: And do you, at dinner, have a notebook or put notes in your phone, or do you wait politely till the end, you sort of grimace until they're finished talking and then write it down?
2: I have actually started putting it in the phone. I used to always have a whole lot of different notebooks, but now I've got just one, and my children find it really odd. It's just one endless note.
1: Right. Stream of consciousness.
2: Yes.
1: Yep. They must think, mum's a bestseller. Look at this.
0: Look at a shopping list. this is the sequel to Big Little Lies. So we're seeing 10 years on, and it's a story that because I often wondered, Big Little Lies was so good at the end. I thought, I wonder how these guys, like the kids, for example, the twin boys, how do they go when they become, you know, cranky teens?
2: Yeah. And that was the greatest pleasure in writing this book, writing the teenagers, because that's where I am right now. So when I wrote Big Little Lies, my children were little and just starting school, so I'd become a school parent for the first time. And I knew because I had my children quite late, so I knew from my girlfriends what was lay ahead for me with the teenage years. So I did think, well, maybe this could be the one book where I could do a sequel. Mm. Writing the teenage characters.
0: Are your teens good? Are you having a
2: They're very.
0: You don't have to answer
1: silence,
0: that.
1: Silence, Leanne.
0: Because my kids, like, I'm a grandparent now.
2: I want to be a grandparent so very badly.
1: But Jonesy's announced today that his daughter's having twins.
0: Yeah.
2: Well, I am filled with such envy. I would love, to have twins. Congratulations.
0: I know, it's so exciting.
1: Do you find, like a lot of parents, Leanne, that that's why grandparents love it so much, that you're so busy raising your children, you don't feel intentional, you don't feel in the moment, and that's the lament, that's the nostalgia kick, or you're still in the drop zone of parenting?
2: Yeah, I do feel when, I feel because I had trouble having children, so I felt when I got them, I did feel quite present, because I would have moments where I think, I'm so lucky that you're here. Then as they got older, they were so here that, you know, you can't imagine them not being here.
1: Everyone tells you, and you don't believe it.
0: But for someone that was, like, I was 24 when my oldest was born. So my whole life has been defined by being a parent.
2: Yes.
0: And I look at older parents, and I do have a bit of envy, because you're more present. I feel that I'm better with my grandson than I was. And that's not that I didn't love my son or anything like that.
2: Yes.
0: I just didn't have the emotional capacity to deal with a child. Like, you know, you're not as switched on as what you are now.
2: Yes. And I think as a grandparent, what other grandparents say is that it's just the most incredible thing.
0: Mm.
2: But anyway, maybe my children, they say, this is so inappropriate. We're only teenagers.
0: I'm 14 years old, Mum.
1: You weirdo.
2: Did you say exactly that?
0: This is like our therapy session. But Leanne, it's always great to talk to you. And of course, you've got an event coming up at the Sydney Opera House on Monday.
2: Yes.
0: The book tour.
2: On the book tour, yes. So this starts the whole tour. So I'll be in conversation with Bruna Papandrea, who is the Australian producer of Big Little Lies. And it'll be the first chance for anyone in the world to get their hands on a signed copy.
0: Is there a sequel as well, you know, perhaps with Nicole back on board?
2: Oh, yes, they will do it.
0: So that's
2: based on the book. So that's all developments underway.
0: This is exciting.
1: And of all the exciting things that have happened, do you still get a thrill thinking you're going to be talking at the Opera House?
2: I get such a thrill saying that, because I spoke at local libraries where there would hardly be anybody there. There'd just be some man in the back row snoring, literally. You could see them.
1: That's your husband?
2: No, it wasn't my husband. And so, yes, and you'd go to events and there'd only be two or three people there, and they, it turns out that was the bookshop manager's mother and grandmother, right. Things like that. So to think that, they've said the numbers that they've got, which to me are extraordinary compared with what I would get at the local library, but that, of course, it's a much bigger venue than the local library, so there are still
0: tickets. So there's tickets still. Well, go and see it. That'll be good. Monday night. This will be, if you're around in Sydney, go and see.
2: Yes, please come along if you.
1: You can get tickets at panmacmillan.com.au.
0: Big Little Truths is out on August 25. And as Amanda said, panmacmillan.com.au if you'd like some tickets. Leanne Moriarty, thank you.
2: Thank you. Thank you so
1: Lovely
2: much.
1: Lovely to see you.
2: You too.
0: Jonesy and Amanda driving you home with Jam Nation.
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10: Hey, I'm Brooke Seychelle. The Prime Minister says the case of Australian aid worker Zomi Francom is not closed and he'll continue to work with her family for justice. This comes after Israel cleared its Defence Force personnel over her death and that of six other World Central Kitchen workers in 2024 when they were killed by a strike in Gaza. Anthony Albanese says this isn't the end.
11: We were consulting with Ms. Francom's family before we announced further steps. Ms. Francom represented the best of Australia. Her courage deserves to be celebrated and her family deserves justice.
10: The number of bird flu cases in Australia has risen to more than 270. Tests are being conducted on other birds after the government's special hotline received more than 23,000 calls. However, the Agriculture Minister, Julie Collins, says there is some good news.
12: There is no detection in our poultry or our agricultural systems at this point in time, and that the risk to human health remains low.
10: Centrelink recipients will get more in their bank accounts from next month, with payments set to be indexed. Job seekers will receive another $16.20 per fortnight, while pensioners will also get a boost, an extra $36.80 for singles and another $55.60 for couples. And a number of major retailers have pulled Isaac Heaney's newly released children's book from shelves in the wake of the Sydney Swans hotel scandal. Victorian detectives have gone to Sydney today as they continue investigations into allegations of sexual assault involving five players. The Suns will be without three of their best players for tonight's AFL showdown with St Kilda at Marvel. Christian Petrarca, Will Powell and Sam Collins all ruled out due to injury, while the Saints have recalled the retiring Dougal Howard for his final game of football. And Kevin Walters will quit as Kangaroos coach after the World Cup. He's confirmed he'll move to English club St Helens at the end of the tournament. His announcement comes despite signing a two-year contract extension with the ARL in May. That's the latest in news and sport.
3: Central Victoria weather, thanks to Prestige Jayco Bendigo.
13: Some rain continuing this evening across Central Victoria, getting as low as 4 degrees overnight. Possible showers tomorrow. Bendigo and Maryborough 14, Castlemaine 13, Ballarat tops at 12.
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28: It's showtime.
0: Well, hello there, Amanda.
1: Hello.
0: When was the last time in this business on radio that you gave away a car? I remember the first time I gave away a car.
1: Was it a jalopy?
0: No, it wasn't. It was a nice car.
1: It was a
0: BMW Roadster. Remember those ones? The long snout, two-door. This would have been back in 1996.
1: What did people have to do to win that?
0: Oh, they had to. There was a key mechanism with a padlock. Remember that radio station? They had to live in the car to win it.
1: What do you mean that radio station? I was part of that team that did it. I went on Hey Hey It's Saturday to talk about it. They was in a shopping centre near the radio station, and they four people were living in it. Last one to stay in it won it.
0: But they stayed a lot longer.
1: They stayed a lot longer than you thought. And we drive them around, so they had to sit in front of abattoirs. They had all that horrible stuff, and they're in a shopping centre with people walking around. They had toilet breaks once a day or twice a day. Mm-hmm. They didn't shower, I don't think. And their limbs turned green.
0: It went for a month.
1: Didn't it go for a month? And also part of the deal was that the car's upholstery would be redone when you wanted to win it, because it stunk.
0: It smelled foul. And didn't at the shopping centre, didn't they say, you've got to get it out of here because it smelt that bad?
1: Yeah.
0: So...
1: How easy is this competition?
0: This is easy.
1: Win the most fabulous Jayco J5 car.
0: What a machine.
1: It's a versatile small SUV, huge, spacious interior. You and I have both driven it.
0: Mm-hmm.
1: It is a beautiful, beautiful car. We are giving you the clues to guess the five celebrities who are getting in that car with us.
0: Yeah. We'll have that for you this hour.
1: Next one's coming up next. Next.
0: Jonesy and Amanda driving you home with Jam Nation.
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29: 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So why didn't you ask me, baby?

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5: All you need to do to win this is correctly name the five mystery celebrities that are in our J5. Mm-hmm. We will give you the chance on Monday to have your first stab at guessing who you think it might be. If you guess one right, you get $200 fuel card. Guess all five in the correct order, you win this beautiful car.
0: Yeah. Let's go and walk over to our car, shall we? The JQ. Look at it. What a machine. I like the warm welcome on the entrance when you get in.
5: It's so nice.
0: Come on, scooch up in the seat here.
5: All right. Well, who do you think is going to be our celebrity today?
0: Hang on.
5: Did you choose this?
0: No.
5: Is this your decision?
0: Well, hello.
5: Is this your decision?
0: You might want to just.
5: What?
0: Do you
5: want to give me $5 and I go to the movies?
0: You have something to do.
5: Okay.
0: What if you're going to go to the movies and buy water?
5: Why? Oh, $5. Well, you don't care where I go. You're just trying to get rid of me. that is our clue.
0: You can sit and watch if you want.
5: The clue is, hello. Sit and watch. What's wrong with you?
0: You know, that would be the worst thing in the world because you'd be having commentary anyway.
5: What a ridiculous cold spoon.
0: Suffice to say, I'm happy.
5: Okay.
0: That's
5: today's clue, as weird as that is. We are going to give you another clue towards the end of the show. Two clues today.
0: And we'll come up with an idea for tomorrow because we have to do... How many have we got in here now? It's getting a bit cramped.
5: Oh, you want to just end it here, do you, Brendan?
0: I would love to.
5: We will give you another clue towards the end of the show.
0: Yes. JQ J5, smart storage and space for all, family proof and chaos proof. 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

0: Hello there, it's Jonesy D'Amato across Australia driving you home this Thursday afternoon.
1: Let me tell you a story about Bert Gerber. Bert Gerber,
0: I like the name Gerber,
1: has a farm in Texas, a barn full of animals.
0: Yep.
1: He woke up in the middle of the night in August, early August, to hear a noise he'd never heard before. It was this noise.
0: A goose.
1: Would you know that was a goose?
0: Yeah.
1: How do you know that's a goose?
0: Well, I guess it's obvious it sounds like a goose.
1: I don't think. Ryan, do you think that sounds like a goose?
2: No.
1: No. Anyway, yes, it is a goose.
0: I'm sorry that you guys are a bit slow. But he's on a farm. Wouldn't he hear that all the time?
1: No, that's what's interesting. He had a goose that had never honked before. But the reason that Goosey, that's its name, the goose, honked was because the barn was on fire. Goosey made that noise to alert Bert Gerber that the barn was on fire. So he walks out. There were about 60 turkeys, a whole lot of chickens. Yep. This is his animal.
0: Was he wearing his long johns? I always just imagine being some sort of long johns.
1: He was wearing flip-flops, it says here.
0: Mm-hmm.
1: And so he was able to get to the hose, put the fire out.
0: Yep.
1: None of the animals were lost. He said if it had been another few seconds, it would have all been over. So little Goosey making this noise.
0: We've established that.
1: Saved the day. And Goosey, unfazed by the incident, has been rewarded with his favourite snacks. Peas,
0: yep.
1: Romaine lettuce and watermelon.
0: So it didn't end up on the dinner table. Oh, Goosey.
1: No, Brendan. So
0: that's the farm life.
1: No, not when you're raising it's got 60 turkeys. He can't eat all of them. He's raising them to sell.
0: Those other ones would be, good on you, Goosey.
1: Imagine if they all went up in flames. That smells delicious.
0: Well, that's pretty good.
1: But this is what pets can do. Pets can sometimes wake people when they've slept through alarms. Mm-hmm. Pets can tell people when they've got medical conditions. When my dog Ripley, when I went into the night that my hormones shifted, so I had the baby Liam the next day, Ripley could sense that my hormones had shifted and got all weird and cuddly and strange. So pets sense things, and pets can save you.
0: My daughter's having that with the pregnancy and the cat.
1: What's it doing?
0: She's got this cat, and this cat didn't exist. It always would hide, but now all of a sudden it's nestling on her.
1: Really?
0: Mm.
1: Yeah, see, pets know. So the tribal drum is going to beat for this. Saved by a pet.
0: Lassie
1: saved Timmy down the well.
0: No, well, that's a Mandela effect. Timmy actually never went down the well. Lassie went down the well. Timmy was the one that got her out of the well. Or him. Lassie was actually a guide dog too.
1: Why wreck everything? So Timmy was never in the well.
0: Timmy was the guy, the person that got the dog out of the well.
1: So isn't Lassie supposed to be the hero?
0: No, the dumb dog fell down the well.
1: It's a different telling of the story.
0: It is, isn't it?
1: So, saved by a pet.
0: Jonesy D'Amato driving you home with Jam Nation.
3: 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Out here, nothing changes, not in a house.

0: Hello there. It's Jonesy and Amanda driving you home. Let me tell you the story about Bert Gerber. Woke up in the middle of the night. He's a farmer. I just like saying the name Gerber.
1: I know, I can tell that.
0: I know you brought the story to the table.
1: But you've stolen it because you like the name Gerber.
0: I like saying Gerber. It's very satisfying.
1: Do you want me to take it from here?
0: Sure.
1: Bert Gerber, I enjoy it too, was woken in the middle of the night.
0: Don't bogart the Gerber.
1: He was woken in the middle of the night by this noise. He'd never heard his goose honk before.
0: That seems odd.
1: Well, Goosey didn't need to honk until the barn was on fire. He goes out in his flip-flops, it says here, where he's got about 60 turkeys and chickens all asleep.
0: Yep.
1: But the barn's on fire, so he grabs the hose, puts out the fire. Not a single animal was lost, thanks to Goosey the Goose.
0: It's got all the fixings of a John Denver song, hasn't it?
1: How would it go, Brendan? Over to you. Come on.
0: 60 turkeys, 20 chickens and a Goosey.
1: Wow.
0: And a Gerber.
1: John Denver's rolling in his grave right now.
0: The tribal drum is beating Saved by a Pet.
2: Lucy!
0: Lucy! Okay.
1: John, what have you got for us?
3: Hey, Amanda, Jonesy. I listen to you guys all the time. Hello.
1: We love hearing that. Thank you, John.
0: This is
1: over.
0: A nice thing, John.
3: Yeah, good. I'd just like to say, a couple of years ago, I was real sick with COVID. I could hardly get out of bed. I was in hot and cold sweats. And my little mate, my little Foxy, miniature Foxy, he went to his own bed and grabbed a blanket and brought it to me.
1: Oh,
0: John.
1: Little thing.
3: And he stayed with me all the time. And I was in bed for about 4 or 5 days.
0: Yeah.
3: And he never left my side.
0: Oh.
1: He didn't start chomping at your ankles?
0: No. He's not, he's not a cat. A cat would so do that. Oh, John,
1: that is the sweetest story.
0: What a great, just John all curled up, sick with fever, little Foxy comes along with a blanket.
1: What's your dog's name, John?
3: Max.
1: Little Maxie. Max.
0: Oh,
1: what a lovely story. Thank you.
0: Give Max a little treat for us,
1: yes,
0: John.
1: Yes, do it.
0: Steve has joined us.
1: Hello, Steve. Saved by the Pet. What happened?
4: Well, I was absolutely sourced and drunk one day and I jumped in my pool and got in trouble and my dog, whose name was Gerber, funny enough,
1: yeah.
4: Jumped in the pool and took my arm off and pulled me out.
0: Wow.
1: Wow. What kind of a dog was Gerber?
4: A German Shepherd. So I just had a massive night. Just got absolutely sourced and drunk and just thought it'd be a good idea to jump in the pool and have a swim. And it didn't turn out too well. Ended up drowning and little Gerber jumped and he goes, come on, mate, and just pulled me out.
0: So you were in trouble, Steve. You weren't just horse playing.
4: No, I was in trouble. Yeah, I was like just having full 360 spins and all that. I thought, oh, this would be all right. And no, I didn't. Right. Yeah, I thought I was, you know, yeah.
1: Tell us about Gerber. And Gerber drags you to the side. What sort of treats did you give Gerber when you were sober enough to realise what had happened?
4: I gave him a smacko.
1: Yeah, that's a terrible reward.
0: You're a harsh owner, Steve. And just with the name Gerber, it's very satisfying to say. Would you agree, Steve?
1: Why did you call your dog Gerber?
4: Because it was just a name that me and my brother came up with. He was just like, Gerber sounds pretty cool. I'm like, oh, Gerber's stuck. And then now all I can think about is Gerber.
0: Mm. Yeah, that's why they give it to babies. Mm. Gerber.
1: Gerber.
0: Gerber.
1: Isn't Cindy Crawford married to Randy Gerber? But why look at me like you're an idiot?
0: I'm digesting what you're saying.
1: And her daughter, Kaya Gerber, is a famous model with the surname Gerber.
0: You're now just using the word Gerber way too much.
1: Saved by the Pet.
0: Jonesy and Amanda driving you home with Jam Nation.
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1: Want to put some superb into your next project? 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
6: Hi, I'm Sally Pearson. Sydney's AFLW squad is deeply disappointed over the alleged incident involving members of the men's team. The Swans face Essendon in the opening game of Sunday's doubleheader at the SCG. Sharks forward Jadika Tafua has joined the NRLW side's growing injury list, ruled out for several weeks with a fractured throat. The Hockey Roos scored in the dying seconds to salvage a 4-4 draw with Chile at the World Cup, and an All-American quarterfinal at the Cincinnati Open with Jessica Pegula facing Amanda Anisimova. Iga Świątek takes on world number 2, Alina Rybakina.
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3: In

0: Hello there. It's Jonesy and Amanda driving you home. I like the story of Bert Gerber.
1: You're obsessed with the name Gerber. I know you are. He's not the hero of the story. The hero of the story is this guy.
0: This is Goosey.
1: Goosey the Goose, who had never made that noise before. Bert woke up in the middle of the night because he heard Goosey making that noise. He goes out to the barn where he's got about 60 turkeys and chickens on his Texan farm.
0: Yep.
1: In the barn was on fire. He was able to put the fire out, save all the animals, thanks to Goosey, who was rewarded with his favourite snacks, peas, romaine lettuce and watermelon.
0: Yep, and not turning into Christmas goose.
1: No, Brendan.
0: The tribal drummer's beating Saved by a Pet. And we're not talking about Miss September.
1: Hello, Stacey. Tell us about your pet. Who saved you?
0: Stacey.
2: So it was late at night and I couldn't sleep. So I thought I'll go for a nice hot bath and I was relaxed and kept the water running. And obviously, so I also fell asleep and I woke up to my beautiful dog licking my face and she literally saved my life.
0: Yeah, you got to be careful, Stacey.
1: Wow. What kind of dog did you have?
2: A Saffy Duchess. Yeah. Still the best.
1: Oh.
0: But, you know, that's your blood pressure goes up high if the bath's too hot.
2: Well, I have low blood pressure. I don't know what was going on.
1: No. Sure. What's your dog's name?
2: Duchess.
1: Not Gerber, Brendan. We've run out of Gerbers. Thank you, Stacey.
0: Gerber. Well, you know, maybe I should change my name to Gerber.
1: Your daughter's having twins. Why don't you suggest that to
0: Gerber,
1: her?
0: Gerber, that's a good idea. Jan has joined us.
1: Hello, Jan.
0: We can get a baby food deal. Those kids eat heaps.
1: Jan, hello. Tell us about the pet that saved you.
3: Well, actually, it didn't save me. This was our cat saving our dog.
1: Oh, yeah.
3: So it's a bit of a twist. About 10 years ago, we had a cat and a dog, and the cat knew he was superior to the dog. So it was quite interesting, the interplay they had. So there was really no respect for the dog. But my eldest daughter was home alone one afternoon and she could hear the cat meowing and carrying on and she just yelled out, you know, shut up, you'll get over it. And then she heard the cat on the bench tossing things off the bench. So she comes out to tell the cat off and the cat's gone, ooh, and jumps out the back door, which was open, and my daughter's followed her to tell her off and there is the dog collapsed on the ground.
1: Oh. Wow!
3: So the cat, who had no respect for the dog, was trying to alert my daughter to the fact that the dog has collapsed.
1: Wow.
3: So my daughter was able to get the dog to the vet and she'd been poisoned by snail bait and ended up spending the night at the vet having her stomach pumped and she was fine after that.
1: And did the relationship between the cat and the dog change?
3: No.
0: No, of course not. And did the dog eat the snail bait by accident or was deliberately poisoned?
3: Someone threw snail bait over the fence.
1: No.
0: What's wrong with people?
3: Yeah.
0: That's outrageous.
1: No. Oh. I love the idea of the cat thinking, how am I going to do this?
0: Yeah.
1: And starts flinging things off the bench.
0: Yeah, come
1: That's
0: on a minute.
1: Great.
0: You people, come on. The dog is not well.
1: Wow. Thank you, Jan.
0: Jan, that is great.
1: Aren't they great stories?
0: Thank you for all your calls. Coming up, Instagram is on its way, and yet we have another clue for our JQ J5. Jonesy and Amanda driving you home with Jam Nation.
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5: 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Just why? This New Yorker bloke has jumped off the southern tip of Manhattan to complete the famed and formidable 28.5-mile loop. Here's the kicker. He did it all in handcuffs. That got him Guinness World Records for completing the longest open water swim in handcuffs. I wouldn't think you'd have too many to beat there, would you? Unless it happened to be one of the blokes who supposedly escaped from Alcatraz in the 60s.
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14: Hey, I'm Brooke Seychelle. The federal government has been left outraged after Israel cleared IDF soldiers over the death of Australian aid worker Zomi Francom. Zomi and six other World Central Kitchen workers were killed in a strike in Gaza in 2024. Foreign Minister Penny Wong says the fight for justice isn't over, while the Israeli ambassador has defended the investigations. The New South Wales Police Commission has apologised after the family of missing hiker Lily Hooper was mistakenly told she'd been found alive. A body believed to be the 18-year-old was found in the Southern Highlands today after 8 days of searching. Mal Lanyon says the miscommunication stemmed from the initial excitement of finding her.
15: And her condition at that time was such that searchers were relieved and certainly those at the command post related. Tragically, that miscommunication then led to a deflation and obviously we know now an impact on her family.
14: Domestic and sexual violence is back in the spotlight with the issue heading to National Cabinet next week. Speaking in Parliament today, the PM says keeping women and girls safe must be a national focus. Mushroom killer Erin Patterson's appeal hearing has wrapped. Her fate is now in the hands of three Victorian Supreme Court judges. The triple murderer wants a full retrial, while the prosecution wants the non-parole period removed and Patterson jailed for life. And around 1,000 crested terns have been found dead on the South Australian coast. It's suspected the three mass mortality events are linked to the bird flu. Australia now has more than 270 confirmed cases. As the Essendon board continues to consider a new coach, another assistant has left Windy Hill. Coaching innovations and game strategy manager David Rath is the fourth exit from the Bombers this season. He had 3 years to run on his contract. And the Panthers face a massive test in Melbourne tonight as they try to stop a two-game slide and keep their top four hopes alive. Penrith's again without co-captain Isaiah Yao as he recovers from a pec injury, while the Storm welcomes back skipper Harry Grant as they chase a finals berth. That's the latest in news and sport.
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16: Some rain continuing this evening across Central Victoria, getting as low as 4 degrees overnight. Possible showers tomorrow. Bendigo and Maryborough 14, Castlemaine 13, Ballarat tops at 12.
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21: 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Bad, bad.
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25: It's showtime!
0: I've just been reading about the Monday Bash. You know the Monday Bash. It's a big musical festival just outside of Broken Hill there.
1: Weren't Furnace and the Fundamentals performing?
0: Furnace and the and I was just following them on their feed. And they were performing at the Civic Hotel in Broken Hill. And I thought, well, why at the Monday Bash? There's been an unprecedented amount of rain at the Bash site.
1: So it's not normally...
0: It's arid
1: AF
0: there. They don't get much. They should be on the weather. Arid as AF.
1: And inexplicably, it's pouring with rain. So what happens?
0: Well, a lot of campers are getting bogged, stuff like that. So there's 15,000 people that go there with their assorted vehicles. So I just feel for everyone. Your organisers, there's nothing you can really do, is there? It's just what's her name? Droughts and Flooding Rains poetry lady. Right,
1: Dorothea McKellar, is that who you're trying to quote?
0: Much respect.
1: Is she in Furnace and the Fundamentals?
0: But, you know, it's the thing. George Miller was going to put Fury Road. Remember the Mad Max sequel after Mad Max 3? He was going to film it because that's where Mad Max 2 was filmed.
1: Instead, he went to Namibia.
0: And 3. Well, yeah, because they had unprecedented rain. And then what happened? All these beautiful little daisies and grass sprung up everywhere. That doesn't look like a post-apocalyptic world.
1: Sounds precedented, doesn't it? Sound unprecedented.
0: Oh, okay.
1: Well, it's happened more than once.
0: Yes, okay. So it's happened twice
1: I know.
0: 10 years.
1: Well, forget Dorothea McKellar. Time to talk about climate change.
0: Listen to Amanda Keller. This wasn't a forum to bang on about climate change.
1: It's not a... Why would I talk about science?
0: Come on.
1: Coming up next.
0: Keep that at the ABC.
1: Brendan, it's going to affect everyone. You and your waterfront property when you're underwater, blub, blub, blub.
0: Well, it wasn't
1: don't
0: last
1: come to me.
0: It wasn't last week, so it's good.
1: It's unprecedented, Brendan. Double H Hattery drops today. It's an absolute ripper of a tale. I'll tell you more next.
0: Also, Instagram is coming up. Jonesy and Amanda driving you home with Jam Nation.
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0: Hello there. It's Jonesy DeMatta driving you home this Thursday afternoon. Thursday, Friday, Junior, as we like to call it. Thursday's a great day because it's payday. That's always handy. And Double A Chattery drops today. This is the podcast you do with your forensic psychologist friend, Anita McGregor.
1: And today we're talking to Hannah Ferguson. You may not have heard of Hannah. Maybe you have. She's one of the most impressive young women I think I've ever met. She's in her late 20s. She addressed the National Press Club recently. She is the CEO of Cheek Media, and it's a forum for women, not just women, to talk about politics, to talk about stuff that other media organizations don't. It's not about Married at First Sight. It's not about things like that. It's about recognizing that young people have opinions and want to say important things. She's incredibly impressive. She is actually now taking on Anthony Albanese in his own home seat in Marrickville. And it's interesting that we covered a whole lot of stuff with her. And she said, because some people have said, why are you taking on Anthony Albanese when he's kind of the middle ground, when there's a whole lot of extremes around? Why are you taking on the soft middle in a way? And she had some interesting stuff to say.
2: My view is this. Labor under Anthony Albanese has created the material conditions for the rise of One Nation. So One Nation, their surge hasn't come out of nowhere. It's come out of a frustration that people around the country have with the failures of the two major parties. And that's my personal view. And I think there are so many solutions that we should be looking to in Australia that aren't this race to the bottom and this really awful, limited contest of ideas that Anthony Albanese and Pauline Hanson offer us.
1: A lot of people, particularly young people, are disengaged and almost boast about being disengaged with politics. And as she said, some of the big issues, the wicked issues as they're known, climate change, cost of housing, some of the really big stuff is so hard to grapple with. People are exhausted by it, and rightly so.
0: But you want someone that gives you a solution, and that's why Pauline Hanson, One Nation, has risen, because they grief farm. They say, well, this is your problem. And then you go, right, I just want the problem fixed. In the old days, in the Howard era, we just went along with it. But now everyone has a say because of social media.
1: That's right. But those solutions, when you dig down, aren't actual solutions. They're the words saying, I make this simple for you. And that's what people grasp onto. It's clickbait in a way without the reality behind it. We talked about the nature of young people being disengaged. And she said she's not special in taking this on, that anyone can do this. Anyone, she'd like everyone actually to step up.
2: There is nothing particularly special about what I do. I've just gone and done it every day. I think there is such a thought process that limits us from taking steps, especially with women. I always say, if you're 85% sure of something, of an idea for a business, of an idea for a hobby you want to try, of something you want to say publicly, do it. I think especially women tie themselves in knots saying, oh, you know, but what if this happens or this happens? You need to have a bias for action.
0: I agree with that.
1: Bias for action.
0: But I agree with that.
1: Well, that's what the stats show, is that whereas a woman will wait till she's 85% sure, a man will something at 25%. They go into it with more confidence and more bravado.
0: But I find that here when we have meetings with, and it's all women here, I'll sit there and say, yep, do it. Let's do it. Get it done. And then you guys will just wall gather around it. And I've got no time for that. I think a lot of ladies have trouble with tradesmen because when they talk, my wife does this when she talks to tradesmen. She said, why don't they talk back? You know, why do they sort of write me off a little bit and dismiss me? And I said, because you talk too much. Just don't talk yourself out of what you want done.
1: Yeah.
0: Tell them what you want done and then let the silence hang.
1: And back yourself.
0: And
1: back yourself.
0: Say, oh, no, that probably won't work.
1: Yeah.
0: Because as soon as you say that, men are just very linear. You tell them to do a job, you can either do it or you can't.
1: No, you need to back yourself. We talked to her about a young woman. She is going into politics. So many women find it hard, as we just said, you have to be 85% sure to do something. Not only that, though, it's a particularly difficult environment for the thin skinned. She said, no wonder we're all thin skinned. Look at social media. We all read the comments. It's impossible to have thick skin in this world at the moment. But she's learnt the art of being embarrassed.
2: I always say that my number one thing that I really practiced, it's not something you want to practice, but I'm okay with being embarrassed.
1: How do you practice that?
2: Well, you just realize when you're getting embarrassed why. Like, but you know what I mean? If someone mocks me at the dinner table and, you know, and you feel, like, I feel physical pain in my chest when you feel like rejection or embarrassment, right? Like, we all, the sensitivity to it. But I think, like, I find it harder from friends than strangers on the internet now, too. Like, it doesn't really bother me. But I think that practice of embarrassment is like, we all avoid humiliation at all costs. But I have been publicly humiliated online and had thousands of people say awful things about me. And once that happens and you realize you will just wake up the next day and keep going, you're far more invincible.
0: Wow.
1: She's so, so interesting. So that's on AA Chattery.
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0: That's all you got to do.
1: And coming up next, Brendan Jones, you shared some very exciting news with us earlier today.
0: Two diesel motors.
1: No, the price of one. Daughter is having twins. Course. Let's talk further about that next.
0: Jones, you demand a driving you home with Jam Nation.
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1: Go on, bring your sarcasm. They brought theirs.
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5: G-O-L-D. Gold, Central Victoria. Well, I'm

0: Hi there, it's Jonesy Demanda driving you home this Thursday afternoon.
1: Well, this is so exciting. When you first became a grandfather about 18 months ago,
0: yes,
1: and we bought you a big basket that had grandfatherly things in it, mm-hmm. and you sort of were, you know, you didn't know where to put yourself with it, but you've become a giant mush bucket. Would you agree?
0: Yeah, I've heard people talk about being a grandparent, and I've always sort of said, oh, good on you. That sounds nice. I never imagined it would happen because it does sort of denote you as getting old. But then I was very young when my eldest son was born. So by rights, my dad, he was 49 when he became a grandfather.
1: Right. Well, Harley was 50 when he became a father.
0: Yeah. Yeah. So I've spoken to Harley about that a lot, about those sort of things.
1: But his life started when he had children. It's changed him. And he was probably like that, not mushy. He became the biggest mush bucket in the world.
0: I was just saying to Leanne Moriarty, she was talking, and as you had children later in life, when I was 24 when my eldest Morgan was born, I just don't think you have the emotional capability. Not saying that I was a bad dad or anything like that, that he had everything that he needed. You just didn't have, financially you weren't great. You focused on your career. So there's a world of difference. My dad, when I was young, he was an airline pilot. Mm. You know, for many years he was away. And this is back in the old days when they go to Bermuda and stuff like that, living the best life. And you wouldn't see them for 3 or 4 weeks.
1: But I would say, in just generally, I look back at my children's upbringing, and when you're trying to keep them alive, you're busy, you're doing this, you're worried. As a grandparent, you're so much more intentional. You're so much there, more present. I think it's quite a different feeling.
0: Because you've got a bit more and you know a little bit more.
1: You
0: stuff.
1: Know a bit more, but you just go for the mush rather than the practicalities of keeping a child alive.
0: Yep.
1: And all the stress that goes with that. You announced at the beginning of the show today that your daughter is pregnant with identical twin girls. What a journey. Chances. What a journey.
0: Yeah. And we've got twins in the family. My grandfather, he was a twin.
1: But is it one egg that split?
0: I don't know. I know that the little twinnies are in separate bags.
1: But it was one egg, though.
0: I don't know.
1: I thought you said it was one egg.
0: Yeah, I don't know. They're
1: identical. So it must have been one egg.
0: Okay.
1: Am I right in thinking that?
0: You keep asking me questions. I can't give you
1: the answer. You're the grandfather.
0: What?
1: Have you not asked whether they are identical, aren't they? Are they identical?
0: There's a lot of baby this and baby that.
1: They're identical, though, aren't they? So it's one egg, presumably, that's split, and maybe there's two separate bags.
0: Yes, because they're two girls.
1: Right. No, but they can be two girls and not identical, but they are identical, aren't they?
0: I don't know until they say, right, see, the thing about you is you make plans too far in the future. Until I see the babies out there and they're safe and
1: have you not been told whether they're identical or not?
0: Yeah,
1: I have. Me. Okay.
0: Oh, I have.
1: Well, that's one egg then that splits.
0: So people have told me that. Okay.
1: Your lack of curiosity is extraordinary.
0: No, I have. I just don't want to. I don't know the answer to what you're asking right now. Like, I know that I've been told that.
1: They're identical, but in separate sacs. So one egg is split and they've developed their own sacs.
0: Yes, but they're sharing a placenta.
1: Yes. Oh, I see. Yes. That's not always the case either, is it?
0: Because sometimes they can be in one sac, the two of them.
1: Yes.
0: And then there's one placenta.
1: But they're in one stomachy arrangement. Well, and they're in one daughter. And that's yours.
0: She's not, you know, putting that out into another office.
1: Right.
0: Yeah. So that's
1: just got an annex.
0: We had the gender reveal.
1: Tell us about that.
0: So my son-in-law, Michael, whose birthday it is today, happy birthday, mate, he is a keen, mad golfer. So it was entrusted to my youngest son, Dom, to come up with the gender reveal balls for the golf balls.
1: Where do you get those?
0: Well, you get them from Temu or Amazon or one of those places. But he was the only one that knew. But then on the day of the gender reveal, he got sent two pink balls. Not a pink and a blue ball.
1: But if he knew.
0: No, then he ordered for a pink and a blue ball.
1: Ah. So the coincidence was, luckily.
0: They said two pink balls.
1: I can't believe you're not sniggering.
0: Michael's going to have two blue ones at the end of this.
1: I love our chats.
0: Hey, any more questions?
1: See,
0: what are you,
1: you
0: a cop?
1: You are so much more mushy than you used to be, Brendan.
0: I am incredibly mushy. No, I'm excited. But, you know, it's a very big deal.
1: Yeah. Okay. So how's your job at Hallmark Cards going? whatever. Happy birthday.
0: It's a very big deal.
1: Coming up next, would you like to win $2,000?
0: Sure. Twins. Oh, that's a sign.
1: What?
0: Twins. Well, $2,000 instead of the one.
1: Absolutely.
0: Instagram is coming up next. Jonesy and Amanda driving you home with Jam Nation.
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1: Free money. 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
3: 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Jonesy and Amanda's.
0: 10 questions, 60 seconds on the clock. You could pass if you don't know an answer. We'll come back to that question if time permits. You get all the questions right, $1,000.
4: You can make it $2,000 by answering a bonus question, but it is double or nothing.
0: Looky here, it's Todd of Sunbury.
4: Hi, Todd.
5: Hello.
0: Hey, Todd. Hey, you know what? I just thought, Todd, I've got a letter in my trusty headphone box here. You know my headphone box?
4: Yeah.
0: I've had, we got a letter regarding Sunbury.
4: That was about 20 years ago.
0: It was in
4: 2000. Is this from Gordon Wheat?
0: From Gordon Wheat. Todd, could you just indulge me for a second? Because this pertains to you. Dear sir / madame, I am 45 years of age, haven't been to an outdoor music festival. I was wondering if you could organise an outdoor rock concert over, say, 3 days, rivaling that of Sunbury, 1972. Please get back to me, Gordon Wheat.
4: He'd be about 60 now.
0: If it's 45 in...
4: 65 now.
0: I think this is our first week on the radio. Mm. Todd?
4: Could you arrange it, Todd?
5: Probably not.
0: Have you got, like, someone with a paddock or just, you know?
5: I know people with paddocks. But...
4: And have you got okay. Wah-wah knee on speed dial?
5: No.
0: Okay, but Todd...
4: Well, you're no use to us. Gordon Wheat goes unanswered again.
0: We haven't spoken... Yeah, it's been a
4: long
0: time.
4: Never got back to Gordon Wheat.
0: Well, I didn't have any contacts in Sunbury. Now we have Todd.
4: Okay. Well, Todd, let's see what we can do. 10 questions, 60 seconds. If you're not sure, say pass. We might have time to come back, okay?
5: No worries.
4: All right, luck, Todd, here we go. Question number one. H2O is a symbol for what?
5: Water.
4: Question two. Lip balm is worn on which body part?
5: Lips.
4: Question three. Ginger, nutmeg and basil are types of what?
5: Herbs.
0: Oh, no.
4: They're not herbs.
0: I see spices,
4: they're spices.
0: Todd. Maybe get the Spice Girls at our new Sunbury.
4: Oh, Todd would enjoy this chat. He's over us now.
0: Todd.
4: No, a herb is kind of like a basil
0: or
4: something that, you know, these are
0: spice,
4: ground.
0: Ginger and nutmeg.
4: Yeah.
0: Yeah. Oh. I don't know, actually.
4: Spices and herbs different, people? Yes, they were just asking our team.
0: Sorry, Todd. Yes.
4: Oh, okay. Basil is also. We're going to.
0: Oh, okay. So, Todd,
4: you get a reprieve.
0: Todd, you've been given a reprieve.
4: Are you still alive, Todd?
5: No worries. Thank you.
0: No, Todd.
4: We're giving
0: Todd,
4: another crack.
0: Someone's cocked up, and
4: you are right.
0: You get the benefits because you are right. Because basil is indeed a herb.
4: All right. Because you okay. Are you ready? Because we're going to continue. You ready with
0: Ryan's
4: our time,
0: right?
4: Ryan?
0: Yeah,
4: here
0: right.
4: we go.
0: Here we go. Oh,
4: you
0: is
4: ready,
0: exciting.
4: Todd?
5: Yes.
4: Question four. Which country has a maple leaf on its flag?
5: Canada.
4: Question five. Who first recorded the track What About Me?
5: Pass.
4: Question six. How many Grand Slam tennis tournaments are held annually?
5: Pass.
4: Question seven. Who painted the Mona Lisa?
5: Michelangelo.
4: We threw you off.
0: Yeah.
4: Leonardo da Vinci.
0: If it's any consolation, I said Michelangelo before, and I missed the basil one.
4: And who first recorded the track What About Me? It's Moving Pictures.
5: Yep.
4: Get them for speed dial for your concert. How many Grand Slam tennis tournaments are held annually? There are four.
0: Todd's
4: emotions are all over the shop.
0: Todd, I'll just say this fun fact about Sunbury. In 1972 or 3, Queen went and performed at Sunbury and were booed off stage. Hmm. And they said, we'll come back next year. We'll be the biggest. No, we're never coming back and we'll be the biggest band in the world. Hmm. And they went, oh, yeah, good on you.
4: Did they make it to Narara?
0: Narara. What a fest.
4: Well, Todd, I'm sorry for the mixed emotions of your journey, but this is where it ends.
5: No worries. Thank you.
4: Thanks, Todd.
0: I think Todd was charmed by us.
4: I know, Todd.
0: He's going off to Monday, where it's been flooded out.
4: I think Todd's never listening to us again.
0: I think you're probably right.
4: Coming up next.
0: Oh, more prizes for you.
4: We have yet another clue for our backseat bandits if you want to win the JQ J5.
0: Jonesy and Amanda driving you home with Jam Nation.
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6: 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Got that.

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0: We have a brand new JQ J5 to give away. Exciting times. All you need to do is correctly name the five mystery celebrities that are in the J5.
5: I think we're about to give you the fourth. Is that right? Plead the fourth? Because the fifth will be released on socials. No, that's tomorrow.
0: Yeah.
5: Who am I?
0: And now you've confused me.
5: I know.
0: So far we've got That was just before.
5: That went And this is our third.
0: This is our third. Yeah, right. Okay, so let's go and get into the JQ. I know you're distracted by this dream machine. Come on.
5: Oh, it's nice.
0: I just like that entrance sound. It's just nice.
5: And it sums up how you feel when you're in it. It's a beautiful, beautiful car.
0: Okay, shh. Here comes our person.
5: Whoa. Okay.
0: Up you get, mate.
5: Yeah, look, I think they're going to need a booster seat. Can someone grab a booster seat?
0: Well, don't make a big deal out of it.
5: No, well, but, you know,
0: makes them
5: it's not a big snow. Well, you're going to need a booster seat. That's our clue. We'll have two more for you tomorrow. We'll have one on the show and one that will be released on socials.
0: We'll do one socially tomorrow.
5: We'll do one socially.
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5: Because as of Monday, you can start guessing who you think these people are.
0: A bloody new car. How good is that?
6: Righto, you two. That's enough.
5: I think that's the sales pitch.
0: It should be.
5: Well,
0: Friday tomorrow. FFS.
5: Are you going to say who it is? Have we said already who it is?
0: I can't remember.
5: Say it.
0: Screaming Jets in the studio.
5: We are so excited.
0: I am so pumped.
5: It's going to be amazing.
0: It's going to happen for you. It's going to happen for me.
5: All right. Well, we will see you then. 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Head to jonesyandamanda.com.au.
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4: Gold Central Victoria weather for the Courthouse Hotel, Pall Mall, Bendigo.
7: Some rain continuing this evening across Central Victoria, getting as low as 4 degrees overnight. Possible showers tomorrow. Bendigo and Maryborough 14, Castlemaine 13, Ballarat tops at 12.
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16: 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I'm looking for stories in Australia. 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

0: Christian O'Connell Show. Right now, your stories are being chased by an animal. It's Australia. There must be millions of stories waiting to be heard. There's no country that has more dangerous animals than Australia. Whether they're waiting for us in the sea or on land or above us, even the magpies here are vicious bastards. So, chased by an animal. The reason I'm doing this, I got a great email yesterday from one of you. Christian, a friend of mine, cycled around Australia, and during one of his stretches, he was chased by a dingo that wanted his ham sandwich. You know, the dingo might have thought it was a club sandwich. Going, my God, you don't see one of those outside of a hotel menu. One in the wild, I'm having that. If you've been chased by an animal, 13, 55, 22. In between all the fun lockdowns, when there was like a brief respite, me and the family went over to Hobart, and we hired a car. Hobart, beautiful place, been a couple of times now. And we drove for an hour outside of Hobart to go to a wildlife sanctuary. It looked beautiful. When we were there, one of the handlers, you know, my wife said, oh, I saw on the photo on the way in, you've got wombats. The kids really want to see wombats. We're English, we've never seen a wombat. He goes, we do have a wombat. It's asleep at the moment, and it's a teenager, so I could go and sort of wake it up, but it gets really grumpy. And of course, my wife doesn't take no for an answer. I was like, oh, don't worry about that. And the kids were like pushing my mum, and she went, go and wake it up. Right? This wombat literally is like a teenager. The keeper says, now listen, you know, they are friendly animals. They don't go for you, but just please sit down and don't make any big moves or anything like that. So we all sat down. The wombat, this grumpy ass looking wombat, is released. For no, I'll share the photo in a minute. For no known reason, it starts to chase me.
1: Oh. You were defending it.
0: I was just sat down. I'm trying to move away without reacting with my hat. The keeper goes, keep your hands in your pockets. So I'm keeping them, but also just go, oh, get off. All of a sudden, not only did it pursue me, it bites my ass. A real like, ow! Oh. Keeper grabs it and goes, oh my God, I've never seen that before. Oh.
1: Wait, when you say you're going to show us a photo, are you going to show us a photo of your raw ass?
0: No, my raw ass. Okay. One of our most popular and shared posts, weren't they? Went viral crazy 24 hours. This is so rare. This place has now, in reception, you're going, a picture of me being bitten by this wombat.
2: Oh, no.
1: Incredible.
0: They are very, very proud.
1: You should be proud.
0: Oh, my God. I'm so proud. The guy was obviously, he was worried, like, hey, can you just go and just check yourself out just to see if you need a kiss, having a jab or anything? I said, no, I don't think it pierced skin. It had my jeans on it. It's no big deal. So anyway, because it was right around the back of my back, so my wife had to follow me into the toilets there while I pulled my pants down. That's our story, and we're sticking to it, Bonnerong Wildlife Sanctuary. Outside Hobart.
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0: Christian O'Connell's show. We're looking for your stories of being chased by animals. Christian, as kids, we had a family picnic gate crashed by a rampant emu. The emu took a big beak-shaped bite out of my Vegemite sandwich. Who doesn't love Vegemite? Mum tried to shoo it away while shrieking at it, which resulted in emu chasing us away so they should go back to his Vegemite sandwich.
1: We never get taught in Australia how to get rid of an emu.
0: No, like you're always taught in America, out near the big parks now, you're taught to make yourself big for a bear and what to do.
1: Yeah,
0: what to do here with emus. Years and years ago, my best friend and I were playing cricket on the street, and I was about to come into bowl. My best friend, he was batting, was standing still like he'd seen a ghost. He then pointed for me to look behind. I saw it, Christian, a huge, big red kangaroo about 10 metres from me. I didn't know what to do. The kangaroo decided to charge us. Luckily, we're close to Nana's house. My grandma and her new boyfriend. Oh, yeah. Why's the door locked, Nana? And the curtains are closed. At 2 in the afternoon, Nana. The house is rattling.
1: Big red kangaroo.
0: My kangaroo and her new boyfriend. Sorry, my grandma and her new boyfriend came running to scare out the kangaroo. They obviously put some pants on. They then started to pick up stones from the driveway to throw at the kangaroo. Nan then grabbed her car keys and started up a 1980s Camaro. Kangaroo was like, I'm out of here. You ain't no match for that.
1: It's not a Camaro.
0: Wowee. Whoa, reverse. Christian, I walk home from work most afternoons along a creek, and there's a family of ducks that live there. More than one occasion, I've had to sprint because the daddy duck has decided on far too thin. They are vicious little things, aren't they?
1: Yeah.
0: And they move surprisingly quickly.
1: Yes, with a little waddle.
0: Yes. All right. Let's go to Dale here. Dale, welcome to the show. So, an animal chased you. What happened?
2: Actually, it was my grandma, and we were at a nature park, and we were in the animal enclosure, and my grandmother decided to give us some biscuits. And my grandmother, not being very tall, the emus chased her.
0: Oh, no,
2: and
0: the cows.
2: My grandmother.
0: They small, a little Mrs. Doubtfire, and they went for her. Shame on you.
2: Yeah, she went for her, and here she is chased, running around, biscuit tin above her head, with emus chasing her.
0: Nana on the loose.
2: She just ended up taking the tin, and the emus went for the tin.
0: Oh, wow.
1: That's what you do. Now we know what to do if an emu chases you.
0: Yeah, yeah. Put the biscuits on your head. All right. Dale, thank you very much for your story. Thanks for calling the show. Wayne is on the line now.
3: Okay. Well, snorkeling in Edithburg in South Australia, I was just diving down looking at the fish, and there was this beautiful little puffer fish there. So I thought I'd just go down a bit closer. The next minute, it just turned and came straight at my mask. For some reason, I was scared. So I came to the surface, and it was like out of Jaws.
0: Let's be honest, mate, not a shot.
3: Straight or not.
0: I want six-inch pufferfish.
3: So I absolutely panicked for some reason. This was a 10-inch fish. I started swimming as fast as I could, and I thought, I'd swim about 10 metres, so I'll stop, and I turn, and then again, through all the bubbles, all I saw was this puffer fish with its teeth going up and down, coming through the bubbles.
0: Tiny teeth, come on. Take like a year to nibble away at your foot.
1: And aren't they like giant balloons? Like how fast was it swimming at you?
0: Yeah.
3: So all my friends for the rest of the weekend called me Puffer.
0: Of course. Puffer. And this is how the best nicknames are born out of those stories, aren't they, Wayne? Wayne, great story. Puffer, thank you very much for giving us a call.
3: No worries, guys. Good one.
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0: Christian O'Connell Show. 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
0: Bang, bang, bang. Winner, winner, winner. Properness, Yorkshire Tea. All right, so today we're talking about the proper way to fly. And I feel like this actually needs to be discussed. Mm-hmm. Because I think if you've been on a plane recently, we've forgotten how to travel. Back in the day, people behaved properly. Now they're bringing on way too much gear because they don't want to be waiting for their bags at baggage reclaim. Mm-hmm. And they start shoving it in the overhead locker, ramming it in. So you've got their groin in your face as they're trying to dry hump you, try and get the thing shut. And you're like, you know, you want to say to them, it ain't going to shut. Your damn bag's too big. It goes under the plane, bozo.
1: It's not the proper way.
0: It's not the proper way. Get your groin out of my face. Okay, what have you got to say about this thing? Give us a call. Lines are open now. What is the proper way to fly? Christian, perfect way to fly. If you're going on a holiday, check in an empty suitcase. Don't need to worry about the woo, and then buy your clothes at your destination. How much money have you got, Santo?
2: What?
0: The last thing I want to do on holiday is go shopping for clothes.
1: Shopping.
0: I'm sorry, it's not stress-free doing this, Santo. It's incredibly stressful. Christian, a proper way to fly is a plane. Rob, could you immediately retune to Triple M with that kind of gear, okay? It's not welcome here. Let's go to Daniel here. Daniel.
3: I am 6'6", and I have a lot to say about legroom on
0: planes. Of course, yeah, you poor thing.
3: And there's a simple solution, which is that we have the seatbelt indicator overhead. What the planes need is a recline indicator, and the pilot only activates it 3 hours into the flight. Not a moment before. And if everyone does it at the same time, we're okay. Except the guy right at
0: I like the idea of the plane, like a Mexican wave, all reclining at the same time, a mass recline. And you're right, have another option. You've got the seatbelt one. Ding! You know it. It's time to recline, everybody. Mm. Daniel, that was a very good one. Ash.
4: Christian, my etiquette, mate. Don't pull on the back of the seat if you're getting up. Like, you think about the person in front of you. You push the tray back in softly. You don't ram it back in. When you walk down the aisles, you don't grab every headrest as you're walking down.
0: Ash, you're dropping fire here, my friend. Hard truth. You're right. The amount of bozos now that are basically using that headrest as some sort of catapult for your head, yanking it around, you know, because they've got no balance.
4: And there's always payback, Christian. If someone's doing it to you from behind, getting up, pulling your headrest back.
0: Easy.
4: When you get up and go to the back toilet, you whack into their leg as hard as you can because when they're asleep.
0: Well, we can't.
4: And then you see their startled look. It's like, what?
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0: Yeah, well, we. It's like the Middle Ages up there in Australia.
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2: What's going?
0: I love it. 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
0: Ash, brilliantly said, mate. Really, I love all the passion and frustration. 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
4: Fantastic. Thanks, guys. Thanks, Yorkshire.
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0: Christian O'Connell Show. All right, time for today's time waster. We're looking for your fancy bands, posh bands. All right, fancy bands.
1: The Whom.
2: I guess that's a bit fancy.
0: The Whom. Do you mean The Whom?
2: Silver Plus.
0: One's Direction. One's Direction.
3: Going in One's
0: Direction. One's Direction.
2: Okay.
0: Harry Styles used to be in a band called One's Direction.
2: Silver.
0: Spanned out, let's go to the ballet.
2: Ballet, very fancy.
0: It's fancy. Pearl Jam's a bit rough, isn't it? You know that flanny shirt? Earl Jam.
2: Oh, is it Earl of
0: Jam? He's an Earl of Jam.
2: Gold.
0: Sir Edward Vedder. And what about old Snooty and the Blowfish?
2: For the listeners at home, Christian was holding his nose.
0: I was holding the nose. I like with you. Oh, Snooty. All right, Rio, what have you got? Fancy bands.
2: Oh, this rapper loves his luxury brands. It's Chanelli.
0: Well done, gold.
2: Oh, you'll often see these indie rockers at a fancy brunch. It's Death Cab Charcuterie.
0: Oh, that's very good. Yeah, that's good. Silver Plus.
2: And who loves an expensive shawl? Why, it's Johnny Cashmere.
0: Johnny Cashmere. A nice, rocking nice pashmina.
2: Yes.
0: I like it. All right, what have you got then? Fancy bands. You ready to mark, Rio?
2: I'm ready.
0: John Cougar Melon Balls.
2: I guess they're a bit fancy.
0: Are they?
2: Not melon really, balls? No, I'm going to have to get it
0: melon
2: right.
0: Melon carved into
2: right,
0: a sphere?
2: Right. That's just bronze. That's bronze.
0: Billy Ocean View property. Billy Ocean View property. That's fancy.
2: Silver Plus.
0: Well done, Dan. Ice High Tea.
2: Oh, gold.
0: Well done, Richard. Joe Dolce and Gabbana. That is Dylan Walton gave us Joe Dolce and Gabbana. Gentlemen at work.
2: Good.
0: Simple but effective.
2: Gold.
0: What on Glenn? Catamaran Stevens. Oh, whoa, he's got a fancy boat.
2: Yeah,
0: two hulls. Midnight olive oil. Ooh, so fancy. Cold press. Extra virgin.
2: Not that fancy.
0: Ostentatious D. Jack Black.
2: Clever.
0: Got that Hollywood money now.
2: Silver Plus.
0: Ritzy Martin.
2: Gold.
0: Putting on the Ritz.
2: He's a pretty ritzy guy.
0: Yeah, he is already.
2: Yeah.
0: Adam Joshua Odering. Well done. Amanda. Kate Crockenbush. Kate Bush Crockenbush. Now that's Bosch.
2: Gold.
0: Oh, Amanda's given us two. She's doing that one. Kate Crockenbush. What about panna cotta at the disco?
2: For a lot of fancy
0: delicious. Two
2: gold.
0: Delicious ones.
2: Gold.
0: Well done, Amanda. Caviar DB.
2: Silver.
0: Jefferson Private Airplane.
2: Silver.
0: Glenn, that's great. David Bowtie.
2: Gold.
0: He's just smartening up a bit. You know, cheeky little bow tie there. He's got his four. Swanky Goes to Hollywood.
2: Silver.
0: Well done, Robin. The Dior's. Not the Doors, the Dior's.
2: The Dior's. Yeah. Silver Plus.
0: And the artist formerly known as Quince.
2: It's a fancy paste.
0: It is.
2: Gold.
0: All right. Who is the winner today?
2: I've got to go Joe Dolce and Gabbana.
0: Has to. Well done. Thank you very much for being part of today's show. See you tomorrow.
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4: Central Victoria weather for Tintacar, all your car, home and office tinting.
9: Some rain continuing this evening across central Victoria, getting as low as 4 degrees overnight. Possible showers tomorrow. Bendigo and Maryborough 14, Castlemaine 13, Ballarat tops at 12.
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1: Good evening. Welcome to the 80s at 8. Shane Bryan with you tonight. Our classic 80s album is the one that changed everything for Stevie Nicks. It's Belladonna. We'll take a look at the background of Belladonna and the big songs that came out of that album. But first, let's get underway with a song that was originally intended for Blue Oyster Cult. Bryan Adams wrote it for them and they went, no, not interested. But he's pretty lucky with that because it was a huge hit for him from his solo album. This is Run To You. You're on the 80s at 8.

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0: You're on the 80s at 8, Shane Bryan with you, and that was Huey Lewis and the News, stuck with you from 1986, and today actually marks 40 years since 4 was released on August 20, 1986. It was the album that took Huey Lewis and the News from hitmakers to superstars. It topped the US album chart, delivered a string of massive singles, including Stuck With You, Hip To Be Square, Jacob's Ladder, and two of those, Stuck With You and Jacob's Ladder, went all the way to number one in America. Now, from one huge career-defining record to another, it's tonight's classic 80s album.
1: The four singles ruled everything. Albums told the whole story. Drop the needle. Flip the tape. No skipping tracks here. We're diving into a classic 80s album.
0: And in 1981, after already conquering the world with Fleetwood Mac, Stevie Nicks stepped out on her own with an album called Belladonna, her solo project. Now, the project had been building for years, with Stevie collecting songs that didn't quite fit Fleetwood Mac. Then teaming up with Jimmy Iovine and friends including Tom Petty and Don Henley to bring them to life.
2: When I came off the road last year, I was so tired and so out of touch with everything in my life, my friends, my family, that I thought it's time to begin again here now. At this point, it's time for you, Stevie, to decide if you can go ahead and keep writing those songs and do all of this without this built-in family that has been surrounding you and holding you and supporting you for all these years, you know. I met someone whose name is Jimmy Iovine, who produces Tom Petty. I met them both the same day. I said, well, wow, if he's good enough for Tom Petty, he has to be good enough for me. So it was sort of an unspoken thing from a long time before we ever got around to doing the second month of the Year Tusk tour. He said, if you want to do an album, I know that you're really used to being this, like, the midnight cat queen that comes in whenever you feel like it and you bring your satchel of all the things you do, your books, and you're all there, and you completely wreck the studio. And he said, this is not how we're going to do this album. In the first place, you've only got 3 months. And in the second place, I don't want to waste my time with, like, you know, a cartoon.
3: And he was telling you, yeah, you want to do this seriously.
2: He was saying, this is not big rock and roll. This is something you have never done before. You are not a proven solo artist in any way, shape, or form. You have been protected like the baby, little baby egg, you know, for 7 years.
0: Of course, she definitely met her match in producer Jimmy Iovine. Their creative partnership helped turn Belladonna into one of the defining albums of the decade, packed with hit after hit. The first single featured Tom Petty, and it became a top three hit in America, helped launch her solo career into the stratosphere. This is Stop Dragging My Heart Around from Stevie Nicks and Tom Petty on the 80s at 8.

0: this was on your telly.
1: Kingswood? You're not taking the Kingswood. I just polished the dipstick. Bloody thing, every time I pull it out, it's got oil on it.
0: This was playing on your radio. 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

0: You're on the 80s at 8, Shane Bryan with you and Stevie Nicks, Edge of 17, the song that has become Stevie Nicks' signature solo recording. It was just one part of an incredible success story that was Belladonna. The album produced hit after hit after hit, topped the charts in both the US and Australia, transformed Stevie from Fleetwood Mac star into a bona fide solo superstar. Now, many of the songs actually came from Stevie's collection of deeply personal material. She'd been developing them for years. Some songs were deliberately held back rather than given to Fleetwood Mac, saving them for a project that she could truly call her own.
1: They were absolutely welcome to anything that I wrote, except I would say Belladonna and Edge of 17, because they were written, Belladonna was written for, to be the meaning full word of this album, and I couldn't give them that. I would give them anything, but I couldn't give Fleetwood Mac Belladonna.
2: Let me ask you about that name. And we think of, most of us think of Belladonna and think of this drug that'll kill you. What is it to you?
1: Everybody that talks to me about it has a different way of putting it. You just put it in a very different way than anybody else has ever put it.
2: I do my best.
1: I can see that. And the woman was so tired that the woman could have really disappeared. And I don't mean die or anything. I just mean withered away out of this whole thing because it was just too difficult for me. I never thought that my face would become thin. I have a lot of trouble losing weight as it is. And I became thin. And I became unhappy. And all the wonderful things that money could buy cannot change the way you feel inside when you're by yourself in a hotel room at night. The saving grace is that Sarah was recorded and Dreams was recorded and Goldust Woman, the songs that are such a part of my life that I love. The saving grace is that my music is a cross.
0: That was Stevie Nicks, and that really is the key to understanding Belladonna. What started as a side project became Stevie's saving grace. After years of Fleetwood Mac's relentless recording sessions, worldwide touring, pressures that came with being one of the biggest bands on the planet, this album gave her a creative outlet that she could completely call her own. Music became her refuge, and the songs on Belladonna, well, helped her rediscover who she actually was as an artist. The record delivered a remarkable run of hits. There was Stop Dragging My Heart Around with Tom Petty, Leather and Lace with Don Henley, Edge of 17, After the Glitter Fades. More than 40 years later, these songs still remain part of classic rock collections around the world. And while Fleetwood Mac would continue to enjoy success, Belladonna proved that Stevie Nicks was a star in her own right. Coming up after the break, Hall & Oates. Out of Touch by Hall & Oates, up next on the 80s at 8.
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0: You're on the 80s at 8. Shane Bryan with you. Belinda Carlisle there. Heaven is a place on earth. And a few years ago, Belinda took that song to a very different place. Long known as a devoted practitioner of Kundalini yoga, she recorded a stripped back acoustic version of Heaven is a Place on Earth for her 2017 album, Wilder Shores. She said she performed the song in a yoga class and found people connected with its hopeful message in a whole new way. So somewhere out there, while we're all singing along to the original, there's probably a yoga class gently flowing through a sun salutation to Stretching is a Place on Earth. Now, after the break, we'll be heading home with NXS and a song that helped make them international superstars. NXS, what you need, that's up next on the 80s at 8.
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0: And that wraps up the 80s today. Tonight, tomorrow night, it's a totally 80s Friday night, wall-to-wall 80s music from 8 right through till midnight. I'll be back again on Monday night for another 80s at 8. 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Thanks for keeping me company.
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2: A Brazilian psychic called the Living Nostradamus reckoned that Spain would beat Argentina 1-0 in the World Cup final. 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He still had a way to go, though, because Billy the Psychic Cat correctly picked 22 out of 24 non-draw matches.
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0: Central Victoria weather, thanks to Prestige Jayco Bendigo.
6: Some rain continuing this evening across Central Victoria, getting as low as 4 degrees overnight. Possible showers tomorrow. Bendigo and Maryborough 14, Castlemaine 13, Ballarat tops at 12.
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9: Some rain continuing this evening across Central Victoria, getting as low as 4 degrees overnight. Possible showers tomorrow. Bendigo and Maryborough 14, Castlemaine 13, Ballarat tops at 12.
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1: A Spider-Man screening in Colombia was evacuated after one of the audience members suffered from an extreme gas attack. Halfway through the film, a filmgoer decided to let her rip. Literally hundreds of fans evacuated into the hallway. Others labelled the anonymous windbreaker as the film's a real villain. I'd suggest, though, there's probably one person in the cinema who was quite proud of themselves.
0: Start your day the right way. 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
0: Gold Central Victoria weather for the Courthouse Hotel, Pall Mall, Bendigo.
6: Some rain continuing this evening across Central Victoria, getting as low as 4 degrees overnight. Possible showers tomorrow. Bendigo and Maryborough 14, Castlemaine 13, Ballarat tops at 12.
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6: Getting as low as 4 degrees this morning across central Victoria. Rain expected. Bendigo and Maryborough 14. Castlemaine 13. 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
1: I tell you what I saw yesterday that I've never seen before in my life. A pelican.
2: Oh, really?
3: You've never seen a pelican?
1: No.
3: In your...
1: Well, I've seen them at kind of like a zoo, but in the wild.
3: You've never seen a pelican in the wild?
1: But they're not native to the UK, obviously.
3: Oh,
1: they're normally
3: right.
1: For very hot countries. They normally are around deserts. They're not going to be in the UK. They shouldn't be here. It doesn't make sense.
2: They're not
3: near desert.
1: Yeah, it doesn't belong here. How is it here in Australia? Do you know there's certain stuff that, well, the palm was brought over and this open cage went, go. Off you go. But surely the pelican shouldn't be here. How did it end up here?
3: I don't have that knowledge.
1: Is it native to Australia?
3: I don't think it's native, but...
1: Well, how did it get here? Someone had to introduce it.
3: And they just could have...
1: So anyway, I was looking at this pelican, right? And there were a couple of other people. I was just walking my dog, and there were a couple of other dog walkers there, and it was just... the bay yesterday was as still as a mill pond. It was beautiful, okay? It looked like a sheet of glass. You could just walk out until about 4 o'clock yesterday. And there were other bystanders just staring at this one lone pelican. It was with no other pelican. A seagull came down and sort of was opposite him, like checking him out. Like, who are you with? What tribe? I don't know what they were saying, but they looked like they were having a conversation of some description for a minute or two. And then the pelican just took flight. Amazing thing to see.
4: They're huge, too.
1: Yeah, massive with that big distinctive bill.
2: Yes.
3: Yes.
1: Isn't that a pleasing word to say? It's distinctive bill.
3: Bill.
1: Anyway, what was it doing alone? How do they get here? And where do they normally hang out? The beach.
3: Yeah, near bodies of water.
1: I have never seen one.
2: There's never, like, really just a lone one.
1: Yeah, but that's what I felt sorry for him. Like, why is he alone? Where was he flying to find his friends? What, has he been thrown aside by the family? You know, Lion King, what's he done?
3: Exile.
1: Cast aside from the pelican tribe, I need to know.
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0: Sasha O'Connell show. All right, so you love it, but your partner hates it. And that's what it is to be in a loving relationship, isn't it? Those two, that paradox, it's a paradox in life. You know, it's that you might love something, but your partner really hates it. You know what I'm going to say? A couple of weeks ago, I wanted to get a new dormer. And I thought I'd just get something a bit more interesting and exciting than a boring old welcome one. I thought, I found out you can get banned ones. I thought, I can get an Oasis one on Temu for $3. It turned up... Basically, do you remember that loo roll that we used to have at school?
1: Oh, like that tissue paper.
0: Barely a gram.
2: Oh. Yep.
0: That's what this material is made out of. You couldn't wipe your hand on this thing. It's so lightweight. And you saw it. It's a beautiful Oasis dormer.
2: That's a word.
0: I love it, but my partner hates it.
2: It is garish.
0: Twice I've rescued it out of the bin.
2: Let it
0: come
2: die.
0: Come on. No.
2: Let it die,
0: no,
2: Christian.
0: Bring it back from the brink.
2: It is a fluoro Union Jack.
0: No, with Vivid. Oasis. Vivid, it pops like Patsy's bricks.
2: It stings the eyeballs.
0: No, beautiful. And I love it, but my partner hates it. I'm the only person in the world that loves this.
2: They probably they made a sale. Like, oh my gosh, someone bought this Oasis bar.
0: Some loon down under. Ria, what's it for you?
2: Well, my partner Will loves his art, very into it. So he's got a lovely collection of art prints, like, I don't know, impressionist.
0: Couple of Andos.
2: Blah, blah, blah. Yes.
0: Yeah.
2: Yes, a couple of his portraits. Yeah, Andos probably more my speed, my level of art. And so we've got a lovely little art gallery wall of all his art, and I want to put the only art print that I've ever bought, which is this, I'm holding in my hand right now, which is a print of Australian number 5 batsman Travis Head celebrating after we won the One Day International World Cup. It is a painting of him with sunnies and doing the sort of fingers.
0: And you judge Caitlin on the show for being bogan.
1: That is so bougainvillea.
0: That is the most bogan thing I've ever seen. Where's Wally would be more highbrow than that. Where'd you even get that bit of tat from?
2: Instagram. Oh, it's hand signed by the artist. Look.
0: Wow, that is beautiful.
2: That's why it's not framed and why I'm able to just carry it around, because it's not allowed to make it onto the wall.
0: Patsy, what's it for you? What do you love but your partner hates?
1: Oh, well, it's Chris, actually. When we moved in together, because he's a big Elvis fan.
0: Yeah.
1: And so I originally had the flat and he was moving in. I said, listen, you know, let's be fair. I want you to stamp it's our place now. It's not just mine. You know, what do you want to do with the decor? Let's have a look. But what he had was this massive, great print of Elvis.
0: Beautiful.
1: Singing. It was disgusting.
0: What?
1: And it had TCB with the lightning strike. And I said, anything but that. Please, anything but that.
0: That's it. I'm bringing my Elvis doll in. I've got this doll.
2: A doll?
1: What?
0: It's amazing.
1: What?
0: Oh, no, it's so cool. It's so cool. The Elvis lights up in red. So at night time when the lights are out, it looks like Elvis is about to go on stage. I love that thing.
1: I think
0: bury me with it. Am I Oasis, Matt? Journey to the Other Side with the King.
1: I think I got it at the Franklin Mint, and it came.
0: Franklin Mint?
1: Yes.
0: Oh, that's a blast from the past.
1: It came with its own separate mini framed certificate of authenticity. This is like number 200 of 300. And yeah, it just, I couldn't know.
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0: Rich and O'Connell show. Good news, dear listener and viewer and reader. 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
1: Back to back, fancy. Exclusive.
0: Bang, bang, bang. Winner, winner, winner. Properness, Yorkshire Tea. All right, so today we're talking about the proper way to fly. And I feel like this actually needs to be discussed. Mm-hmm. Because I think if you've been on a plane recently, we've forgotten how to travel. Back in the day, people behaved properly. Now they're bringing on way too much gear because they don't want to be waiting for their bags at baggage reclaim. Mm-hmm. And they start shoving it in the overhead locker, ramming it in. So you've got their groin in your face as they're trying to dry hump you, try and get the thing shut. And you're like, you know, you want to say, it ain't going to shut. Your damn bag's too big. It goes under the plane, bozo.
1: It's not the proper way.
0: It's not the proper way. Get your groin out of my face. And then the other people I don't like are the ones who are sat, you know, like eight rows behind you that use your real estate.
1: No, yeah. I'm okay with that.
0: No, no, no. You're breaking into my house. You're stealing my land.
1: No, I think that's fine.
0: No, it's not fine.
1: If their real estate is taken further up, then it's a free-for-all.
0: Where do we go with this? Territorial disputes. Look at the world.
1: No. First in, best dressed. If someone's got your spot, they've got your spot too bad.
0: You should have got there earlier.
1: Exactly. Well, then if you're missing your spot, I put mine in your spot. You should have got there earlier.
0: I've seen you. You're a wanderer. You go up and down looking for a little bit of someone else's space. You do.
1: I will simply see, if I see a free space and my spot's taken, I will pop it there and I'll get it on my way out. Sorry if that's your spot, but my spot's been taken. First come, first serve.
2: I'm with Rio on this.
1: Oh, thank you. I wasn't expecting support.
2: Sooner everyone's bag's in place, the sooner we take off.
1: Yes, yeah.
0: Good point.
1: And if you're late, sorry, you got to be on the dreaded pick it up at the baggage carousel.
0: People bring too much stuff on, don't they?
2: Oh, they do. Mm. I hate the carry-on, I have to admit.
0: Yeah. It's stressful now, isn't it?
2: Yeah.
0: I think it creates tension amongst us as well because people just, I get it, you can't be, you don't want to check it in because then you've got to wait a really long time these days to get your baggage. And so they're bringing on tons of stuff.
1: Yeah. And you don't want to under your seat sucks as well because then you're like, oh, well, now I've lost all my foot room because I've got my handbag.
0: Yeah.
1: Sorry, you go.
0: And then the other thing is like the savages who put the plane seat in recline and it's like a flight from Melbourne to Sydney.
2: No.
0: You know, where it's just like, we're barely in the air for an hour, mate.
2: Yeah, no.
0: And it's time to get ready to land. Yeah. You ain't gonna sleep. No. We're not long haul.
1: At what point, which country do you think it's okay to suddenly start reclining your chair? What continent are we getting at? Bali, are you reclining?
2: Yeah, that's fair.
0: Yeah, I think that's fair.
2: Anything over 3 hours is fair enough.
1: Okay, so Perth, you can recline?
2: Yeah, but that's an overnighter. Four and a half.
1: Okay. But not.
0: And here's, do we all do this? I would just lean and speak to the person behind me going, I'm just going to recline.
2: Mm. Oh, that's very polite.
0: Yeah, because I tell you what, there's nothing worse when you're watching something and suddenly, you know, you're having some food and then suddenly old mate wants to catch some Z's and you're like, hey. Suddenly your overheated food is on your lap. And you're like, hey, listen, where was the warning? We need a system here, buddy. We're in this together.
1: Yeah. I also don't like when I actually guard this like the gates of Troy. If someone tries to get up too early after the plane's stopped and tries to race forward, I will block the aisle. I'm saying no. Only people in front and I will wait until everyone in front of me
0: is
1: left.
0: You're in such a rush to go to. Plus, they haven't docked yet, whatever it's called.
1: And
0: so those people who stand, the early standers are a nightmare, aren't they?
1: Yeah. Early standers, I like
0: that's
1: that
0: what they
1: phrase.
0: Are, the early standers. Okay, what have you got to say about this thing? Give us a call, lines are open now. What is the proper way to fly? Whoever makes their point the best is winning $1,000. It's like a debate club today.
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0: Session O'Connell Show, Bright Side of the Dial. This is a shocking confession as we get into real talk about the proper way to fly, thanks to Yorkshire Tea. $1,000 up for grabs every show this week. Christian, I don't condone what I've done, but I've done it a couple of times and it really works. You go to Chemist Warehouse, you spend about $50 to $100 on bandages. You need bandages that makes it look like a cast. No. You get some crutches off Marketplace.
1: Oh, come on now.
0: Yeah. Come on. He gets upgraded all the time. Oh. People carry his bags. They find room for his bags. We don't have to check in anything. Andrew, this is not, it's actually not proper. That's you not cannot proper. Fake that you are injured in some way.
1: I guess he's not asking technically.
0: No, come on, he's a con man. Come on, it's not right. It's not right.
1: It's not.
0: He gets upgraded every time.
2: Wow.
0: Not just that, people carry all his gear for him and put it in overhead lockers. He gets to go on the plane before anybody else.
1: Wow. You have to keep up that ruse the whole flight.
0: He says here, if you're willing to admit on National Radio you've done it a couple of times, you've done it a lot.
2: Yeah.
0: Andrew, I appreciate the honesty, though. Christian, perfect way to fly. If you're going on a holiday, check in an empty suitcase. Don't need to worry about the woo, and then buy you a closure your destination. How much money have you got, Santo?
2: What?
0: The last thing I want to do on holiday is go shopping for clothes.
1: Shopping.
0: I'm sorry, it's not stress-free doing this, Santo. It's incredibly stressful. Christian, the proper way to fly is a plane. Rob, could you immediately retune to Triple M with that kind of gear, okay? It's not welcome here. Let's go to Beck now. Good morning, Beck.
3: Good morning, Christian.
0: All right, what is the proper way to fly, Beck? What do you reckon?
3: Oh, my God. So if your flight is less than an hour, sure, you can talk to me. But if it's more than an hour, I do not want to talk to you at all. Okay?
0: What? I love having a chat up there. And also, what else are you going to do on a long flight? I'm Chatty Cathy up there.
3: No way. I can't. No, absolutely not. Because I don't care. I don't care enough to even ask you. No, not after 1 hour, please.
0: This is why I've written a book called Unscripts. Because we need to talk to each other. We need each other, Beck. You might find someone interesting next to you and your next best friend.
3: Yes, but to do it for 12 hours straight? Mm. No, please.
0: Who
3: I can't.
0: Wants to talk to you for 12 hours? They might just want to chat to you for a couple of minutes.
3: No, I can't.
0: This is not the proper way to do anything, Beck. Bye-bye.
1: My mate was flying to America. He was sitting next to this guy, got talking to him. They hit it off like best friends. He ended up staying with him in what? America, and they also went to Mexico together.
0: You're kidding.
1: No,
0: see, I love this. Wow. One of the best sat next to someone playing stories is the one you told once about an ex.
1: Oh, no. Don't make me go back there.
0: This is almost like a what are the odds, where it's such a vivid story. I think you told about 2 years ago,
1: yeah.
0: Where it was an ex and it didn't end.
1: End on great terms. Mm. It was a COVID relationship.
0: Oh, yeah. And we know what that's shorthand for. Dirty boy.
1: Come on now.
0: Dirty boy.
1: Not a dirty boy.
0: Dirty boy.
1: It was
0: boy.
1: A misunderstanding.
0: Oh, was it now? I bet it wasn't.
1: Right, no need to be pointing fingers.
0: I'm pointing. I'm two fingers.
1: I'm dodging him.
0: Dirty boy. And then suddenly, karma bites you on the backside.
1: Yeah, I could see it coming. And you know when you just know you're like,
0: 100% you're sat here.
1: Yes, the universe is punishing me.
2: Wow.
1: And she looked me in the eye and she sat down and we didn't say a word for the whole flight, Sydney to Melbourne.
0: Hang on, it wasn't Beck, was it? The last caller. let's go to Daniel here. Good morning, Daniel.
4: I am 6'6" and I have a lot to say about legroom on
0: of
4: plane.
0: Of course, yeah, you poor thing.
4: And there's a simple solution, which is that we have the seatbelt indicator overhead. What the planes need is a recline indicator, and the pilot only activates it 3 hours into the flight. not a moment before. And if everyone does it at the same time, we're okay. Except the guy riding.
0: I like the idea of the plane, like a Mexican wave, all reclining at the same time, a mass recline. And you're right, have another option. You've got the seatbelt one, ding, you know it. It's time to recline, everybody. Mm. Daniel, that was a very good one. Ash, good morning, Ash.
5: Christian, my etiquette, mate. Don't pull on the back of the seat if you're getting up. Like, you think about the person in front of you. You push the tray back in softly. You don't ram it back in. When you walk down the aisles, you don't grab every headrest as you're walking down.
0: Ash, you're dropping fire here, my friend. Hard truth. You're right. The amount of bozos now that are basically using that headrest as some sort of catapult for your head, yanking it around, you know, because they've got no balance.
5: And there's always payback, Christian. If someone's doing it to you from behind, getting up, pulling your headrest back.
0: Easy.
5: When you get up and go to the back toilet, you whack into their leg as hard as you can because when they're asleep.
1: Sort of situation.
0: Yeah, well, it's like the Middle Ages up there in Australia.
5: The section and put your crutch in me face.
0: What?
2: Going?
1: I love it.
0: This is the kind of passion we want with this. I'm going to give you $1,000.
5: Okay.
0: Ash, brilliantly said, mate. Really, I love all the passion and frustration. And you win the $1,000 today, thanks to Yorkshire Tea.
5: Ah, fantastic. Thanks, guys. Thanks, Yorkshire.
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6: Getting as low as 4 degrees this morning across Central Victoria. Rain expected. Bendigo and Maribor 14, Castlemaine 13, Ballarat a top of 12 today.
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0: Christian O'Connell's show for Chemist Warehouse. All right, the most important thing you need, put this number in your phones. It's mine, 13 55 22. Have you got a story about what happened when Dad was in charge? And yesterday I was talking about how when my kids were a lot younger, they took my credit card and they just put it in the CD player in the car. And they saw their dad have a breakdown, an absolute meltdown. They still talk about it now. They were like six and four.
1: Yeah, you just lost it. Crazy man. How did you do that for?
0: How to get someone out? The CD player was broken as well. To get someone out.
2: How do you even get it
0: out? You know, he had to take it apart. Anyway, I was talking about this yesterday, and then one of you, Scott, texted in saying, Christian, I want to hear stories. This is his title for it. What did you get stuck in there? So, for example, my story, I got a
2: credit card.
0: Stuck in, I'm getting fumbly now. I'm worried about the stories we're going to. I turned it to Hugh Grant. Credit card stuck in the CD player. So, your stories, what happened when Dad was in charge and what did you get stuck in there? All right, let's roll the dice. Here we go.
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0: Christian O'Connell show. We have stories lined up.
1: Yeah.
0: For what did you get stuck in there and what happened when Dad was in charge? Hey, Tanya, welcome to the show.
2: Good morning. Thank you.
0: All right, Tanya, off you go.
2: I was nannying for a family. I took my young charge to Melbourne Uni to collect a textbook. She decided to pop her head between two bars in a bike rack.
3: Oh,
2: of course,
3: no.
2: She could not get her head out.
0: No, heads don't go in there. Thin bicycle wheels do.
2: We kind of gathered a crowd, and it was only with the threat of we'll call the fire brigade to get your head chopped out.
0: Oh, poor kid.
2: That her head suddenly slipped out of the bike rack.
0: Because I think all they do is, because someone got their head stuck in a rack once before, and the fire brigade have a giant, like, industrial grease.
3: Oh, really?
0: Yeah. They lube them up and pop them out.
1: No way.
0: No, they do.
1: No way.
0: They get caught a lot of that stuck in there, that kid or that curious adult, and they just lube them up and pop them out. They do. They have a big tub of grease.
1: If they're a firefighter listening, please go into the tub of grease.
0: They know at the back, that back of that truck, it's not just hoses and ladders. Tanya, great story. Let's go to Elena here. Good morning, Elena.
4: Good morning, Christian and team.
0: Well, Elena, thank you very much for giving us a call. You on the school run?
4: Yes.
0: And have I pronounced your name right? Is it Elena?
4: Eleanor,
0: that's it. It didn't feel right when I said it. Eleanor, what's your story?
4: My dad took me and my sister about a year ago to go to a... bushwalk.
0: Yeah, what happened?
4: About an hour. So we got lost.
0: What?
4: And we had to do a 13K hike.
0: 13Ks?
4: And it took about 3.5 hours. And it was a very, very steep hill with no phone reception. And when we finally got to a small road, we had to wave down a car to take us back to our own car.
3: Oh no.
0: And did the first car that you tried to wave down stop? Because I've got to be honest, if I was driving along and a family of crazy people...
4: It was about the seventh car.
1: Fair enough. You never really get family hitchhikers,
0: No. I'm not falling for this decoy. You know?
1: Fool me once.
0: Nah, nice try, decoy kids.
4: Yeah.
0: Elena, a great story. We'll send you a prize. Thank you very much. You told that so well.
4: Thank you.
0: Thank you, Elena. Have a lovely weekend. Claire, good morning.
5: Good morning.
0: What's your story for us?
5: Well, I was at work and Daddy was home with 3-year-old daughter. Now, 3-year-olds are just full on. And my darling daughter had a little play toy kitchen. She loved her toy kitchen. And I came home from work and she was really happy and everything was cool. And I'm like, okay, this is great. You know, he's managed. Anywho, like, what have you been doing all day? He goes, oh, we've been playing in her little kitchen. I said, oh, that's nice. He goes, well, I've been doing some work as well, but she's been okay. Because we've been having cups of tea. She's been making it out. Her little girls had the cups of tea set, the little tea set. I'm like, oh, just pretend cups of tea. And he said, no. She's been making your cups of tea and I've been drinking them. I'm like, okay. She's 3 years old.
0: Yeah.
5: So she's like, what, a foot and a half tall.
0: Maybe.
5: She can't reach the sink. I'm like, where's she been getting the water from? Then it clicked. She'd been getting the water for her little teapot out of the toilet.
0: Oh, God, you haven't been drinking that, had you?
5: And he'd been drinking.
0: Oh, no.
5: I'm just nice one, Dad. Are we going to do this again? So that was it. No more cups of tea.
0: No more tea. Put him off tea. No. Tea for life. Wow, what a story.
5: I think so.
0: Yeah. Claire, thank you very much for your story. Nick, good morning, Nick.
6: Good morning, team. How are you all?
0: I'm good, Nick. All right, Nick, what's your story for us, mate?
6: I've actually got two things that were stuck. The main one is when I was a kid, probably less than 10 years old, I was at school. And you remember how grey lead pencils used to have an eraser on the end of them?
0: Yes.
6: I was playing with it in my ear and the eraser snapped off. Inside of my head.
0: It's the perfect size.
6: And I was very sheepish. I knew it was in there, but I didn't want to tell my mum because I'd get in trouble. So eventually when I did and I went home, I did get in trouble, I copped a snack or two. And then she tried to take it out with tweezers, but fiddling around in the ear is really squeamish. So
0: yeah, yeah. She could have pushed it further down in there.
6: Yeah. So I had to go to hospital. So I was admitted to a hospital. They had to put me to sleep. And they had to take it out because, I just couldn't stand still if they were trying to take it out. And in the end, they said it was very close to my eardrum. So I was quite lucky. But I had forgotten that story. And the only reason I remembered it, last month I was in hospital because I was filling up a skip bin at my mum's house.
0: Yeah.
6: And I was breaking up some material and I got a piece of plastic in my eye. Oh. So I ended up in the eye and ear hospital again.
0: Oh, no, they recognize you. I was the ear boy. Yeah. Our boy's all grown up. Now he's got someone in his eye. Yeah. You should have a loyalty card there.
6: I took up the eye and the ear from the hospital.
0: Nick, thank you for your story. Two stories, really funny, mate. Very well told.
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0: Christian O'Connell Show. Right now, we're asking you, what is the small thing, big joy in life? The small thing that gives you big joy. 0475, our text number is 0475-03-1043. Right now, today, in this moment, got the Holy Grail, got the trifecta. Brand new notepad.
1: Oh.
0: Only on the second page. Minted, baby, fresh. You just smell the top of its head. Oh, it's like a new car smell. You know, you got that second page. It's all there for me to write. Rubbish, mainly. New socks. New pens.
2: What are you rocking, re-socks?
0: Uniqlo.
2: Oh, lovely.
0: You know I love Uniqlo for basics.
2: Yeah.
0: Always for basics.
1: Yeah.
0: Tees, jocks and socks.
2: Mm-hmm. I've never
0: As the seasons have changed, we've got some of the new stuff in as well. Some nice merino wool, but not at merino price. I'm not even paid to endorse Uniqlo. I just genuinely love Uniqlo.
2: I've got one eye on their undershirt.
0: Oh,
2: beautiful,
0: nice.
2: Aerism singlet.
0: Yeah, Aerism. Aerism is living. And you know what I saw yesterday lit me up? Someone driving, big old Labrador, passenger seat, head out the window.
1: Oh,
0: you want to high five them and they go, fire. Yes, my friend. Their hairs in their eyes and faces.
2: Tongues out.
0: Yes, so happy. In fact, you know what? If I was Prime Minister of this country, I'd pay people who are unemployed, okay, or old people that just want to give back to the society, to drive around with golden Labradors in the car with the heads out the window to cheer people up right now. In fact, no, I know what we're going to do. You know we've got access to these Black Thunders.
2: Mm-hmm.
0: Radio was built in this country with the use of a good old Black Thunder.
2: Yeah.
0: I'm going to hire old people that want to give back to society, okay? Who are just hanging around right now. They're retired. They want to do something.
1: Yeah.
0: Hire them to drive around with, because the radio station's gold, golden gold retrievers to cheer people up.
2: Great idea.
0: They see the up vibe and they're bloody hell, what radio station is that? Hey, it's us.
2: Let's check that out.
0: Yeah. Okay. I don't see you writing it down.
2: No, it's not.
0: Just going to stay in the mind, will it?
2: Yeah.
0: Just stay up there.
2: You can't forget something like that.
0: No, you can't. Small thing, big joy. What's here for you, Rio?
2: I love when you go to a restaurant and they have fancy soap in the bathroom.
0: Oh, Aesop's?
2: Oh, yeah, if you're going to a really fancy restaurant.
0: Yeah, yeah.
2: I will make multiple trips to the bathroom, even if I don't need to, just to be able to wash my hands in that lovely soap that you can, you know, would never normally buy for your home. And some of them even have hand cream.
0: Do you know what? I can't stand it though when you get the wrong squirt and you're like, you get the cream and I'm like, I haven't washed it off. It stays on for the rest of the day. You can never wash them enough. Why is
2: so
0: that?
2: True.
0: It's there for life. It's tainted.
2: It's deep in your pores.
0: Shiny. Oh, yeah. And it's like smear matches on your clothes.
1: Oh, yes.
0: I need a dry, unlubed hand.
2: You could actually do with a bit of a wet-ass lubed up hand to sort of
0: Real men have dry hands.
2: Real men do not have hands.
0: You would look
2: country.
0: At these hands and like, bloody hell, do you make fencing? Are you a tiler? These are hands that only works the land.
2: Those soft hands of a baby.
0: These are hands that are made to touch microphones and faders and works in arts and crafts and communities.
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0: Christian O'Connell Show. What's More Thing gives you big joy. Even just hearing about yours, you sharing them, it lights us all up. Christian, my small thing, big joy. This is from Julie. I'm toilet training puppies right now. Oh. So seeing them pee and poo where they should be is a huge thing for me. I'm it. Job well done. Well done, Julie. Christian, good morning. Small thing, big joy. Watching my youngest child buy his first car and taking his two older siblings on the first official drive as a car owner. Pure joy and pride. Kylie, I love it. It is an amazing thing. Small thing, and also when they start to give you lifts.
1: Oh,
0: a couple of weeks ago, my daughter dropped me off at the pub and picked me up. That was moaning that she was waiting for me for a bit.
2: How the tables have turned.
0: But I'm going to be sick. Christian, small thing, big joy. When I get home after a long, stressful day at work and my dog runs up to me, wagging her tail, going round and round and round. Maggie, it's called the Zoomies. It's the best thing in the world. Christian, small thing, big joy for me. It's my son Brandon's 25th birthday today. Happy birthday, Brandon. Son of Chris, our listener. Chris has been with the show quite a while. What brings me joy is he's coming over for dinner tonight after raising adult children. Joy is when they come home for the night. So proud of my baby boy. Happy birthday, Brandon. That's lovely. Thank you very much, Chris.
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1: Getting as low as 4 degrees this morning across Central Victoria. Rain expected. Bendigo and Maryborough 14. Castlemaine 13. Ballarat a top of 12 today.
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14: It's showtime!
15: Good afternoon to you, Amanda.
5: Good afternoon. And we're starting with some very exciting news in the world of Brendan Jones.
15: Oh, yeah.
5: Come on.
15: Not every day you get two marinized Cummins diesel engines together. I initially just wanted one, but we got two.
5: Don't be this guy. Don't be this guy. Come on.
15: I know. My daughter announced yesterday she's going to have twin babies.
5: This is the most exciting thing. To Roman and to Michael, congratulations.
15: And it's Michael's birthday today.
5: Michael's birthday today. When are the babies due?
15: Next year. In January,
5: tell
15: maybe?
5: Tell us about the gender reveal.
15: Oh, there was a So I knew all about this because my daughter announced it to me some time ago, but it was almost like on the verge of conception, she told me. And I went, okay, well, there's a lot of stuff that goes on, but she was feeling a little bit unwell. And I was starting to get concerned, and then it worked out that she's indeed having twins.
5: Do you think that was why her chemistry was so overloaded?
15: Yeah, because those little babies, they take the hormones.
5: Yeah, yeah, yeah.
15: So my grandfather, late Fred Jones, he was a twin, and his younger brothers were twins.
5: So your great-grandfather's parents had two lots of twins.
15: No, my grandfather was a twin.
5: Yeah, so your grandfather's parents had two lots of twins.
15: Yes, and on the other side of the family, there's twins as well. And, well, I've got some freaky stuff about these twins as we were leading up to it. We were making the cakes for the gender reveals because all the kids, they do a gender reveal last. Helen made some blue cakes and some pink cakes.
5: So she didn't know.
15: She didn't know. So she's cracking the eggs, a double yolk egg for the blue cakes.
5: For the boy cakes?
15: Yeah, and I went, oh, that's a sign. That's a big sign. And then for the pink cakes, another double yolk egg. I haven't seen a double yolk egg since the 80s.
5: I don't think I've ever seen one. Wow. So yeah. So twin.
15: Then on the weekend, the aforementioned Cummins Diesel Motors.
5: You haven't mentioned, twins. Have you mentioned the sex of these babies yet?
15: They're little girls.
5: Little girls.
15: So they did a gender reveal with a golf ball and all that sort of stuff.
5: I know you said that you would have handled it differently and sped it up a bit. I know you wanted to stage manage the event.
15: I did. They got no idea about show business, the kids these days.
5: You know, how dare they handle their own gender reveal?
15: It makes no sense.
5: But this is the most exciting thing.
15: I'm very happy.
5: I know you are. So you're already a granddad.
15: Yep.
5: And you're going to be a granddad now times three.
15: Yeah.
5: Yeah, I know your maths is bad, but there'll be three.
15: And my wife, Helen, drives a coupe car, a two-door car, and I have motorbikes. So,
5: well, actually, when my husband had, he's not a Porsche guy, but he loved he loves engines.
15: Yeah, he loves
5: Porsche.
15: So
5: at one point he had a Porsche, and it was a two-seater. And I said, well, we'll have to swap cars so that I can, so that you can take the kids to daycare in my car. Suddenly, I don't know how he did it, Harley got a baby seat in the back of that Porsche.
15: I remember.
5: Yeah, he went out of his way to make sure he was still going to drive
15: down
5: that
15: to baby
5: car.
15: Bunting, excuse me, do you have an attachment for a Porsche? So anyway, congratulations.
5: It's the most exciting, thrilling news, and congratulations.
15: It is. Thank you. Thank you, friend. We have an action-packed show today. Leanne Moriarty is going to be joining
5: us. Yes, of course. She's Australia's probably most prolific, well, apart from Peter Fitzsimons, the most successful Australian author. Right. Her stuff gets made into shows, into movies, into miniseries, and Nicole Kidman is the executive producer of them. She's the biggest deal of the deal.
15: And now a sequel to Big Little Lies.
5: Yes, we're very thrilled to have her in the studio with us today.
15: That. Instagram's coming up. Also a chance for you yet again to get a clue to win our Jaku J5 car.
5: Yep.
15: But we can't do anything until we do the Fast Five. Jonesy and Amanda driving you home with Jam Nation.
0: Jeez.

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0: Hello there. It's Jonesy the Amanda driving you home this Thursday afternoon.
1: Can this thing go
2: faster than the speed of light?
3: Jonesy and Amanda's
4: Fast Five.
0: For you, we have the Fast Five. Five questions. Can you go all the way and answer all five questions correctly? If you do that, Amanda will say
5: you will get an unlimited 12-month Amazing plan.
0: You're wearing a little a medal today, it looks like.
5: My husband bought me this badge, yeah. And above that is a badge that says Drinks Monitor. The drinks stop here.
0: It's like a full-on professional badge.
5: It looks like something that you'd be, like a kid at school would have when they're handing out the milk.
0: Yeah.
5: Did you get milk at school?
0: Yeah. We were the last of that era.
5: I refused it. I just couldn't drink it
0: because
5: it was warm milk in the playground. I still right now would not be able to drink
0: a glass of milk. Look at Jim Wyrie's face. When we were kids, Ryan, what would happen is they put a crate of milk in little cute bottles of milk.
5: Bottles. But they were sat out in the sun.
0: And then you'd all have to drink your milk.
6: Which flavor? Strawberry or chocolate?
0: No, just milk. None of that.
5: Just
0: none
5: milk.
0: None of that fancy pants flavored milk. Flavored milk.
5: Can I have oat milk?
0: Yeah, well, I'm lactose intolerant.
5: Well, kids probably were. Kids got sick and no one knew why. Of course,
0: they got mocked because they pooped their pants in class.
5: Yeah, that's right. Did you? Yeah, that happened.
0: What a dreadful time to be alive. I'm that old. I just realized we didn't like flavored milk, pre-made flavored milk.
5: I'm so old. I had the polio vaccine.
0: Yeah, wasn't it? I just missed out on the polio vaccine. Steph's in Crow's Nest.
5: Hello, Steph.
0: Steph.
7: Hello, guys. How are you?
5: RFK Jr. Let me just slag him off for a minute. He said this week that the polio vaccine gave more people polio. I know. How dare he? Anyway, hello, Steph.
7: Hello.
5: How old are you? Do you mind me asking how old you are, Steph?
7: 42.
5: So you didn't get the milk at school?
7: No. Missed that.
5: No one would accept that.
0: Our generation did it for you, Steph. So yeah, you're welcome.
5: We took the hit. We built up our bones and so you didn't have to.
0: Steph, name four different ways to cook eggs.
7: Boiled, scrambled, poached, and soft boiled.
0: No.
5: Steph, I don't think we can do boiled and soft boiled. Sorry, Steph. It is hard to get four. Three are easy. It's hard to get four.
0: Rob's in Yarra Valley.
5: Hello, Rob.
8: Hello.
5: Over to you, Rob. Four ways to cook eggs.
8: Boiled, scrambled, poached, fried.
5: Yes. There it is. Okay, there you go.
0: How do you like your eggs?
8: Scrambled.
5: Or do you? What about you, Brendan?
0: I like a poached egg.
5: I know you're waiting for me to say to say unfertilised. I know that's where you're going with this.
0: You just went to that yourself.
5: The age of 64. I hope you're unfertilised.
0: Is Guinness Book of Records on the line?
5: Let's play Cover Me.
9: Cover me. I got you covered, boss.
5: Well, this will be soothing. This is a kazoo covering which song?
0: You know the answer to that?
8: No.
5: You're quite emphatic.
0: More of it.
5: Eggs are fine, but I don't need that.
0: Jim Wyrie, you ought to be ashamed. Jonesy Amanda driving you home with Jam Nation.
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0: 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It's Jonesy the Man across Australia, driving you home.
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4: Fast Five.
0: And if you've just joined us, we are up to
5: question number two, which is cover me.
6: Cover me.
7: Cover me.
8: Cover me.
9: I got you covered, boss.
5: Look, I hope no one's nerves are jangling because Ryan has found this. This is a kazoo covering which song?
0: Alicia is in Watanob.
5: Hello, Alicia. What do you think the song is?
10: Hello, guys. How are you?
5: Very
0: good.
5: Well.
10: I know this. I believe it's Sandman by Metallica.
5: Yes, it is.
0: Well, it's
5: Enter Sandman.
10: Oh, my goodness. Enter Sandman.
0: Metallica
10: it.
0: Army are going nuts already. They're mad at us for doing that to their song. You've got
5: it
0: to
5: sounded
0: get
5: more like
0: right.
5: a toilet roll holder than a kazoo, didn't it?
0: Famous screenwriter Aaron Sorkin, who wrote The West Wing, The Social Network, Moneyball, etc., will take up to how many showers a day to beat writer's block? This has been well documented. Is it A, 3, B, 8, or C, 20? How many showers?
5: Showers a day to beat writer's block?
10: Oh. What was the option?
5: 3, 8, or 20, but you can pick A, B, or C.
10: I'll pick B.
5: Eight. Hey, it is 8. He said, if I can't think of anything, I get in the shower. I put on different clothes and try again. On a really bad day, I'll be incredibly clean.
0: I often find if you have a shower, it resets everything.
5: Yeah.
0: I once heard if you're feeling stressed at work, if you run your hands under a hot tap and just rub them together, it will relieve your stress.
5: Well, a hot tap. I thought a cold tap.
0: No, a hot tap because it just warms you up and it calms you down.
5: Okay, I'm not sure.
0: So if you're feeling stressed. Why would you be feeling stressed here?
5: Why would I, Brendan?
0: This is a
5: Why
0: fun factory.
5: Why would I? Question four for you here, Alicia. What's the sequel to the movie Alien called?
10: Aliens? Aliens 2?
5: No.
0: Gee, Alicia, you were
5: You're
0: so
5: very close.
0: Close,
5: but no.
0: But a lot of people want to be a part of the Fast Five, so we've got to be tough, okay? Glenn's in Altona.
5: Hello, Glenn.
11: Hello, how are you?
5: Very
0: Great.
5: Well. So Alien had a sequel. What was it called?
11: Aliens.
5: It was
0: yeah,
5: Aliens?
0: Aliens. Mm-hmm. I got a confession to make.
5: What?
0: Never seen Alien.
5: You've watched, it's my husband's favourite movie. I love it.
0: Never seen any of them.
5: There's a catnip called Jonesy.
0: Yeah, I know. One time I was coming back from the pub and I was walking along and this lady came out and was yelling at Jonesy, Jonesy.
5: Stop licking yourself.
0: I went, oh, so I started walking over to her. And then I realised she was talking to the cat.
5: You watch any movie. You can name any film and you've seen it. Why haven't you seen Alien?
0: I don't know. And now I feel like it's too late.
5: Okay. But too late. You watch movies from the 1980s at home for free.
0: Glenn, this is question five.
5: Who wrote the book Big Little Lies, Glenn?
11: Big Little Lies?
0: Big Little Lies.
11: That would be, I'm going to say...
5: Sorry.
0: No, Glenn,
5: if you're going to
0: Google,
5: you've got to be quicker than that.
0: How do you spoil the author? Big Little Lies? Kerry's in Langwarrin.
5: Hello, Kerry.
12: Hello. How are we both?
5: Very well. Do you know who wrote the book Big Little Lies?
12: Leanne Moriarty.
5: Yes.
0: Very good.
5: Leanne Moriarty. She's on our show today.
0: She is. Congratulations, Kerry. You have won the jam pack. You've got an unlimited 12-month Amaysim plan. Escape your pricey telco with great mobile deals at Amaysim.
12: Thank you, guys. That's awesome. You made my day.
5: Oh, good on you.
0: If we can do that, I'm happy.
5: Well, yes, Leanne Moriarty is joining us in the next half hour. Maybe the more we crawl to her, Brendan, she might put us in some kind of movie, some kind of...
0: Well, we'd probably
5: series.
0: Be the ones that get pushed down the stairs in the first scene.
5: Actually, you're probably right. And then your undies would be on show and we'd be mocked. Yeah, we won't mention it.
0: Again. Looking forward to catching up with Leanne. Jonesy and Amanda driving you home with Jam Nation.
1: Gold, Central Victoria.

0: Hello there. It's Jonesy Demander driving you home. I've just been deep diving into ZZ Top. I just enjoy
1: into the beards.
0: Into the beards. I looked at a lot of YouTube film clips of ZZ Top. Those guys, they just got it. They just
1: were so laid back, weren't they?
0: But there was something, I don't know, it was like if you wanted to sum up the 80s, like they're in Back to the Future 3. Do you remember that?
1: Yeah.
0: In the Back to the Future 3.
1: I said yes, but no.
0: Yeah, actually, you didn't get past Back to the Future 1, didn't you? That was it for you.
1: I think I may have stopped there.
0: But just also, you know, their music catalog. Did you like Legs?
1: Of course.
0: Did you like Tush?
1: Of course.
0: Put them together. You got the lower body part. Actually, they didn't go any higher. They just went Legs and Tush.
1: No songs about elbows.
0: No.
1: How interesting.
0: No, and the other bits.
1: I mentioned yesterday that I'd been on a flight out of Lubbock, Texas. Once, where I was working with Beyond 2000, and some people had boarded before us. There was Carol Burnett,
0: yep.
1: And then in walks ZZ Top. I think, how random. And as I said yesterday, if that plane went down, you would never have heard of what happened to me. I'd be like Amelia Earhart. No one would ever have found me. I'd have been eaten by crabs.
0: Might be you flying the plane.
1: You never know.
0: ZZ Top, Carol Burnett, and old mate on the plane.
1: An old mate. But someone sent me this. That Frank Beard, who has passed away from ZZ Top,
0: yep.
1: knew Carol Burnett. In 1979, Frank Beard, his partner, and Carol Burnett's daughter all met while spending time in a drug rehabilitation in Houston, in Texas. After they left rehab, Frank and his wife welcomed Carol Burnett's daughter into their home in Texas to help her during a difficult time. So even though it seemed like a random sprinkling of people, they may have actually known each other. Maybe Carol was visiting her daughter who was staying with them. Who knows?
0: Who knows, indeed.
1: Yeah. Yeah.
0: And the algorithm is a funny thing. I've just been getting a lot of ZZ Top stuff on my feed.
1: Well, now that you've said Tush and Legs out loud, who knows what you'll get? I'm going to get a lot of elbows.
0: You've got to be careful what you click on. But the one thing I did get is Shuffle when he played drums, Frank Beard. You know, because I was a drummer in a band. You know that I played drums in a band.
1: Come on.
0: And I even played drums with Ian Moss in a band.
1: You know what's interesting? So, remember when you were on Dancing with the Stars and Helen said there are 158 beats permitted in that and you didn't hit one of them? And you were shocked because you thought you were a drummer. And your brother said, yeah, but you were always terrible.
0: Yeah.
1: So the truth, people have candy-coated your abilities for years.
0: The problem with my drumming was, okay, let's, for argument's sake, this is the drum stem, as they call it, from LaGrange without any other music, just Frank Beard playing the drums. Okay, starts, he's on the rims. Okay, tippity-tap, tippity-tap. And then, look at this. Like a metronome. And then, lifts it a bit. Oh. And to hear that shuffle, drummers are going nuts for this.
1: What about the rest of us?
0: Come on. And then, big roll coming up.
1: This is like karaoke while you're waiting for the lyrics to kick in.
0: No, it is. It's coming up. See, I didn't have the intent. Look, I'm out of. See, I would have fucked up.
1: See, of course you would have mucked it up.
0: So, okay.
1: Don't compare yourself to him by saying you're a drummer.
0: If you go to my band, Bad Element.
1: Sounded a bit
0: which is not a dodgy stove appliance. It's Bad Element. We're Bad Kids. But this is me.
1: Bad Kids.
0: This is me singing and drumming.
2: No lies, you're telling me what to do. No lies, you're telling me where to be. No lies, I'm gonna see it.
0: Okay.
2: No lies.
0: That is so hard to do, that and sing.
1: Maybe you should try it. Rest in peace again, Frank Beard.
0: I don't know how this became
1: We've
0: about
1: resurrected
0: me.
1: Him, then put him back in.
0: Yes. You left a great legacy.
1: Coming up next, Leanne Moriarty is going to be joining us.
0: Jonesy Demander driving you home with Jam Nation.
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1: There are few other authors whose careers have reached peak after peak, quite like Leon Moriarty. The only Australian fiction writer to debut at number one on the New York Times bestseller list. All 11 of her novels have been optioned for the screen. Four of those have been turned into streaming series. She's written a new novel, Big Little Truths, which picks up on Big Little Lies 10 years on. What an amazing premise. We have her with us right now, Leon Moriarty. Hello.
0: Here she is.
2: Hello. Thank you so much.
1: When you write, I'm interested in the writing process. Do ideas just come to you? If you're at dinner with girlfriends, and do you just take notes? Is there something we say, do you mind if I use that? How do these incredible storylines come to you?
2: I definitely say, do you mind if I use that? That's why I prefer not to be friends with other writers, because then it's annoying, because you can't take their material. Because, you know, if they're telling a story and it's a really good one, then you think, I can't have that.
1: And do you, at dinner, have a notebook or put notes in your phone, or do you wait politely till the end, you sort of grimace until they're finished talking and then write it down?
2: I have actually started putting it in the phone. I used to always have a whole lot of different notebooks, but now I've got just one, and my children find it really odd. It's just one endless note.
1: Right. Stream of consciousness.
2: Yes.
1: Yep. They must think, mum's a bestseller. Look at this.
0: Look at a shopping list. So this is the sequel to Big Little Lies. So we're seeing 10 years on, and it's a

0: become a school parent for the first time. And I knew from, because I had my children quite late, so I knew from my girlfriends what was lay ahead for me with the teenage years. So I did think, well, maybe this could be the one book where I could do a sequel. Mm. And yeah, writing the teenage characters.
1: Are your teens
0: fun.
1: Good? Are they? Are you having a
0: they're very.
1: You don't have to answer
2: silence,
1: that.
2: Silence, Leanne.
1: Because you just have. Because we, my kids, like I'm a grandparent now.
0: Oh, I want to be a grandparent so very badly.
2: But Jonesy's announced today that his daughter's having twins.
1: Yeah.
0: Well, I am filled with such envy. I'd love to have twins. Congratulations.
1: I know, it's so exciting. It's so exciting.
2: Do you find, like a lot of parents, Leanne, that we're all, that's why grandparents love it so much, that you're so busy raising your children, you don't feel intentional, you don't feel in the moment, and that's the lament, that's the nostalgia kick, or you're still in the drop zone of parenting?
0: Yeah, I do feel when, I feel because I had trouble having children, so I felt when I got them, I did feel quite present because I would have moments where I think I'm so lucky that you're here. Then as they got older, they were so here that, you know, you can't imagine them not being here.
2: Everyone tells you and you don't believe it.
1: But for someone that was, like I was 24 when my oldest was born. So my whole life has been defined by being a parent.
0: Yes.
1: And I look at older parents and I do have a bit of envy because you're more present. I feel that I'm better with my grandson than I was. And that's not that I didn't love my son or anything like that.
0: Yes.
1: I just didn't have the emotional capacity to deal with a child. Like, you know, you're not as switched on as what you are now.
0: Yes. Yeah. Yeah. And I think as a grandparent, what other grandparents say is that it's just the most incredible thing. But anyway, maybe my children, they say this is so inappropriate. Mark. We're only teenagers.
1: I'm 14 years old, Mark.
2: You weirdo.
0: Yes, I do say exactly that.
1: This is like our therapy session. But Leanne, it's always great to talk to you. And of course, you've got an event coming up at the Sydney Opera House on Monday.
0: Yes.
1: On the book tour.
0: On the book tour, yes. So this starts the whole tour. So I'll be in conversation with Bruna Papandrea, who is the Australian producer of Big Little Lies. And it'll be the first chance for anyone in the world to get their hands on a signed copy.
1: Is there a sequel as well, you know, perhaps with Nicole back on board?
0: Oh, yes, they will do it.
1: So
0: based on the book. So that's all developments underway.
1: This is exciting.
2: And of all the exciting things that have happened, do you still get a thrill thinking you're going to be talking at the Opera House?
0: I get such a thrill saying that, because I spoke at local libraries where there would hardly be anybody there. There'd just be some man in the back row snoring, literally. You could see them.
2: That's your husband?
0: No, it wasn't my husband. And so, yes, and you'd go to events and there'd only be two or three people there, and it turns out that was the bookshop manager's mother and grandmother, things like that. So to think that they've said the numbers that they've got, which to me are extraordinary compared with what I would get at the local library, but that of course it's a much bigger venue than the local library, so there are still
1: there's tickets still. Go and see it, that'll be good. Monday night, this will be, if you're around in Sydney, go and see.
0: Yes please come along. If you
2: can get tickets at panmacmillan.com.au.
1: Big Little Truths is out on August 25, and as Amanda said, panmacmillan.com.au if you'd like some tickets. Leanne Moriarty, thank you.
0: Thank you so much.
2: Lovely to see you.
0: You too.
1: Jonesy and Amanda driving you home with Jam Nation.
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3: Central Victoria weather for the Courthouse Hotel, Pal Mall, Bendigo.
4: Getting as low as 4 degrees this morning across Central Victoria. Rain expected. Bendigo and Maryborough 14. Castlemaine 13. Ballarat a top of 12 today.
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17: It's showtime.
18: Well, hello there, Amanda.
15: Hello.
18: When was the last time in this business on radio that you gave away a car? I remember the first time I gave away a car.
15: Was it a jalopy?
18: No, it wasn't. It was a nice
15: Flintstones car.
18: It was a BMW Roadster. Remember those ones? The long snout, two-door. This would have been back in 1996.
15: And what did people have to do to win that?
18: Oh, they had to. There was a key mechanism with a padlock. Remember that radio station? They had to live in the car to win it.
15: What do you mean that radio station? I was part of that team that did it. I went on Hey Hey It's Saturday to talk about it. They was in a shopping centre near the radio station, and they four people were living in it. Last one to stay in it won it.
18: But they stayed a lot longer.
15: They stayed a lot longer than you thought. And we drive them around, so they had to sit in front of abattoirs. They had all that horrible stuff, and they're in a shopping centre with people walking around. They had toilet breaks once a day or twice a day. Mm-hmm. They didn't shower, I don't think. And their limbs turned green.
18: It went for a month.
15: Didn't it go for a month? And also part of the deal was that the car's upholstery would be redone when you wanted to win it because it stunk.
18: It smelled foul.
15: It smelled foul.
18: And didn't at the shopping centre, didn't they say, you've got to get it out of here because it smelt that bad?
15: Yeah.
18: So how easy is
15: this competition?
18: This is easy.
15: You could win the most fabulous Jaku J5 car.
18: What a machine.
15: It's a versatile small SUV, huge, spacious interior. You and I have both driven it.
18: Mm-hmm.
15: It is a beautiful, beautiful car. We are giving you the clues to guess the five celebrities who are getting in that car with us.
18: Yeah. We'll have that for you this hour.
15: Next one's coming up next.
18: Yeah, next one's coming up next.
15: Next.
18: Jonesy and Amanda driving you home with Jam Nation.

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0: We have a brand new JQ J5 to give away.
5: All you need to do to win this is correctly name the five mystery celebrities that are in our J5. Mm-hmm. We will give you the chance on Monday to have your first stab at guessing who you think it might be. If you guess one right, you get $200 fuel card. Guess all five in the correct order, you win this beautiful car.
0: Yeah. Let's go and walk over to our car, shall we? The JQ. Look at him. What a machine. I like the warm welcome on the entrance when you get in.
5: It's so nice.
0: Come on, scooch up in the seat here.
5: All right. Well, who do you think is going to be our celebrity today?
0: Hang on.
5: Did you choose this?
0: No.
5: Is this your decision?
0: Well, hello.
5: Is this your decision?
0: You might want to just...
5: What?
0: You're
5: going to give me $5 and I go to the movies?
0: Don't you have something to do?
5: Okay.
0: What, are you going to go to the movies and buy water?
5: Why? Oh, $5. Well, you don't care where I go. You're just trying to get rid of me. well, that is our clue.
0: You can sit and watch if you want.
5: The clue is, hello. Sit and watch. What's wrong with you?
0: You know, that would be the worst thing in the world because you'd be having the commentary anyway.
5: What a ridiculous cold spoon.
0: Suffice to say, I'm happy.
5: Okay. Today's clue, as weird as that is. We are going to give you another clue towards the end of the show. Two clues today.
0: And we'll come up with an idea for tomorrow because we have to do... How many have we got in here now? It's getting a bit cramped.
5: Oh, you want to just end it here, do you, Brendan?
0: Babe, I'd love to.
5: We will give you another clue towards the end of the show.
0: Yes. JQ J5, smart storage and space for all, family proof and chaos proof. 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

0: Hello there, it's Jonesy D'Amato across Australia driving you home this Thursday afternoon.
1: Let me tell you a story about Bert Gerber. Bert Gerber,
0: I like the name Gerber,
1: has a farm in Texas, a barn full of animals.
0: Yep.
1: He woke up in the middle of the night in August, early August, to hear a noise he'd never heard before. It was this noise.
0: A goose.
1: Would you know that was a goose?
0: Yeah.
1: How do you know that's a goose?
0: Well, I guess it's obvious it sounds like a goose.
1: I don't think. Ryan, do you think that sounds like a goose?
2: No.
1: No. Anyway, yes, it is a goose.
0: Well, I'm sorry that you guys are a bit slow. But he's on a farm. Wouldn't he hear that all the time?
1: No, that's what's interesting. He had a goose that had never honked before. But the reason that Goosey, that's its name, the goose, honked was because the barn was on fire. Goosey made that noise to alert Bert Gerber that the barn was on fire. So right. He walks out. There are about 60 turkeys, a whole lot of chickens. Yep. This is his animals.
0: Was he wearing his long johns? I always just imagine him being some sort of long johns.
1: He was wearing flip-flops, it says here.
0: Mm-hmm.
1: And so he was able to get to the hose, put the fire out.
0: Yep.
1: None of the animals were lost. He said if it had been another few seconds, it would have all been over. So little Goosey making this noise.
0: We've established that.
1: Saved the day. And Goosey, unfazed by the incident, has been rewarded with his favourite snacks. Peas,
0: yep.
1: Romaine lettuce and watermelon.
0: So it didn't end up on the dinner table. Oh, Goosey.
1: No, Brendan. So
0: no, that's the farm life.
1: No, not when you're raising it's got 60 turkeys. He can't eat all of them. He's raising them to sell.
0: Those other ones would be, oh, good on you, Goosey.
1: Especially if they all went up in flames. That smells delicious.
0: Well, that's pretty good.
1: But this is what pets can do. Pets can sometimes wake people when they've slept through alarms. Mm. Pets can tell people when they've got medical conditions. When my dog Ripley, when I went into about the night that my hormones shifted, so I had the baby Liam the next day, Ripley could sense that my hormones had shifted and got all weird and cuddly and strange. So pets sense things,
0: yep.
1: And pets can save you.
0: My daughter's having that with the pregnancy and the cat.
1: What's it doing?
0: She's got this cat, and this cat didn't exist. It always would hide, but now all of a sudden it's nestling on her.
1: Really?
0: Mm.
1: Yeah, see, pets know. So the tribal drum is going to beat for this. Saved by a pet.
0: Yeah.
1: Well, I see. Saved Timmy down the well.
0: No, well, that's a Mandela effect. Timmy actually never went down the well. Lassie went down the well. Timmy was the one that got her out of the well. Or him. Lassie was actually a guide dog too.
1: Why wreck everything? So Timmy was never in the well.
0: Timmy was the guy, the person that got the dog out of the well.
1: So isn't Lassie supposed to be the hero?
0: No, the dumb dog fell down the well.
1: It's a different telling of the story.
0: It is, isn't it?
1: So, saved by a pet.
0: Jonesy D'Amato driving you home with Jam Nation.
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0: Hello there. It's Jonesy and Amanda driving you home. Let me tell you the story about Bert Gerber. Woke up in the middle of the night. He's a farmer. I just like saying the name Gerber.
1: I know, I can tell that.
0: I know, you brought the story to the table.
1: But you've stolen it because you like the name Gerber.
0: I like saying Gerber. It's very satisfying.
1: Do you want me to take it from here?
0: Sure.
1: Bert Gerber, I enjoy it too, was woken in the middle of the night.
0: Don't bogart the Gerber.
1: He was woken in the middle of the night by this noise. He'd never heard his goose honk before.
0: That seems odd.
1: Well, Goosey didn't need to honk until the barn was on fire. He goes out in his flip-flops, it says here, where he's got about 60 turkeys and chickens all asleep.
0: Yep.
1: But the barn's on fire, so he grabs the hose, puts out the fire. Not a single animal was lost, thanks to Goosey the Goose.
0: It's got all the fixings of a John Denver song, hasn't it?
1: How would it go, Brendan? Over to you. Come on.
0: 60 turkeys, 20 chickens and a Goosey.
1: Wow.
0: And a Gerber.
1: John Denver's rolling in his grave right now.
0: The tribal drum is beating Saved by a Pet.
2: Mercy!
0: Mercy! Okay.
1: John, what have you got for us?
3: Hey, Amanda, Jonesy. I listen to you guys all the time. Hello.
1: We love hearing that. Thank you, John.
0: This
1: over.
0: A nice thing, John.
3: Yeah, good. I'd just like to say a couple of years ago, I was real sick with COVID. I could hardly get out of bed. I was in hot and cold sweats. And my little mate, my little Foxy, miniature Foxy, he went to his own bed and grabbed a blanket and brought it to me.
1: Oh,
0: John.
1: Little thing.
3: And he stayed with me all the time. And I was in bed for about 4 or 5 days.
0: Yeah.
3: And he never left my side.
0: Oh.
1: He didn't start chomping at your ankles?
0: No, it's not.
3: No.
0: He's not a cat. A cat would so do that. Oh, John,
1: that is
0: the sweetest.
1: Sweet little
0: what a
1: story.
0: Vision. What a great. Just John all curled up, sick with fever. Little Foxy comes along with a blanket.
1: What's your dog's name, John?
3: Max.
1: Little Maxie. Max.
0: Oh, John.
1: What a lovely story. Thank you.
0: Give Max a little treat for us,
1: yes,
0: John.
1: Yes, do it.
0: Steve has joined us.
1: Hello, Steve. Saved by the Pet. What happened?
4: Well, I was absolutely sourced and drunk one day and I jumped in my pool and got in trouble. And my dog, whose name was Gerber, funny enough,
1: yeah.
4: Jumped in the pool and took my arm off and pulled me out.
0: Wow.
1: Wow. What kind of a dog was Gerber?
4: A German Shepherd. So I just had a massive night, just got absolutely sourced and drunk and just thought it'd be a good idea to jump in the pool and have a swim. And it didn't turn out too well. Ended up drowning and little Gerber jumped and goes, come on, mate, and just pulled me out.
0: So you were in trouble, Steve. You weren't just horse playing.
4: No, I was in trouble. Yeah, I was like just having full 360 spins and all that. Thought, oh, this will be all right. And no, I didn't. Yeah, I thought I was,
1: tell us about Gerber. And Gerber drags you to the side. What sort of treats did you give Gerber when you were sober enough to realize what had happened?
4: I gave him a smacko.
1: Yeah, they gave him a smacko. It's a terrible reward.
0: You're a harsh owner, Steve. And just with the name Gerber, it's very satisfying to say. Would you agree, Steve?
1: Why'd you call your dog Gerber?
4: Because it was just a name that me and my brother came up with. He was just like, Gerber sounds pretty cool. I'm like, oh. Gerber stuck, and then now all I can think about is Gerber.
0: Mm. Yeah, that's why they give it to babies. Mm. Gerber.
1: Gerber.
0: Gerber.
1: Isn't Cindy Crawford married to Randy Gerber? But wait, look at me like you're an idiot.
0: I'm digesting what you're saying.
1: And her daughter, Kaya Gerber, is a famous model with the surname Gerber.
0: You're now just using the word Gerber way too much.
1: Saved by the Pet.
0: Jonesy and Amanda driving you home with Jam Nation.
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0: Hello there. It's Jonesy and Amanda driving you home. I like the story of Bert Gerber.
1: You're obsessed with the name Gerber. I know you are. He's not the hero of the story. The hero of the story is this guy.
0: This is Goosey.
1: Goosey the goose, who had never made that noise before. Bert woke up in the middle of the night because he heard Goosey making that noise. He goes out to the barn where he's got about 60 turkeys and chickens on his Texan farm.
0: Yep.
1: In the barn was on fire. He was able to put the fire out, save all the animals, thanks to Goosey, who was rewarded with his favourite snacks, peas, romaine lettuce and watermelon.
0: Yep, and not turning into Christmas goose.
1: No, Brendan.
0: The tribal drummer's beating Saved by a Pet. And we're not talking about Miss September.
1: Hello, Stacey. Tell us about your pet. Who saved you?
0: Stacey.
2: So it was late at night and I couldn't sleep. So I thought I'll go for a nice hot bath. And I was relaxed and kept the water running. And obviously, so exhausted, I fell asleep. And I woke up to my beautiful dog licking my face. And she literally saved my life.
0: Yeah, you got to be careful, Stacey.
1: Wow. What kind of dog did you have?
2: A Saffy Duchess. Yeah. Still the best.
1: Oh.
0: But, you know, that's your blood pressure goes up high if the bath's too hot.
2: Well, I have low blood pressure. I don't know what was going on.
1: No. Oh, what's your dog's name?
2: Duchess.
1: Duchess. Duchess. Not Gerber, Brendan. We've run out of Gerbers. Thank you, Stacey.
0: Gerber. Well, you know, maybe I should change my name to Gerber.
1: Your daughter's having twins. Why don't you suggest that to
0: Gerber,
1: her?
0: Gerber, that's a good idea. Jan has joined us.
1: Hello, Jan.
0: We can get a baby food deal. Those kids eat heaps.
1: Jan, hello. Tell us about the pet that saved you.
3: Well, actually, it didn't save me. This was our cat saving our dog.
1: Oh, yeah.
3: So it's a bit of a twist. About 10 years ago, we had a cat and a dog, and the cat knew he was superior to the dog. So it was quite interesting, the interplay they had. So there was really no respect for the dog. But my eldest daughter was home alone one afternoon, and she could hear the cat meowing and carrying on, and she just yelled out, you know, shut up, you'll get over it. And then she heard the cat on the bench tossing things off the bench. So she comes out to tell the cat off, and the cat's gone, ooh, and jumps out the back door, which was open, and my daughter's followed her to tell her off, and there is the dog collapsed on the ground.
1: Oh. Wow!
3: So the cat, who had no respect for the dog, was trying to alert my daughter to the fact that the dog has collapsed.
1: Wow.
3: So my daughter was able to get the dog to the vet, and she'd been poisoned by snakes.

0: male bait, and ended up spending the night at the vet having her stomach pumped, and she was fine after that.
1: And did the relationship between the cat and the dog change?
0: No.
2: No, of course not. And did the dog eat the snail bait by accident or were deliberately poisoned?
0: Someone threw snail bait over the fence.
1: No.
2: What's wrong with people?
0: Yeah.
2: That's outrageous.
1: No. Oh. I love the idea of the cat thinking, how am I going to do this? Yeah. And starts flinging things off the bench.
2: Yeah, come
1: That's
2: on a minute.
1: Great.
2: You people, come on. The dog is not well.
1: Wow, thank you, Jan.
2: Jan, that is great.
1: Aren't they great stories?
2: Thank you for all your calls. Coming up, Instagram is on its way, and yet we have another clue for our JQ J5. Jonesy and Amanda driving you home with Jam Nation.
3: 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You just have to name it. 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
9: Getting as low as 4 degrees this morning across Central Victoria. Rain expected. Bendigo and Maryborough 14. Castlemaine 13. Ballarat a top of 12 today.
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1: It hurts, but someone's got to do it.
14: 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Bad Amanda.
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15: see Jonesy.
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1: Yeah, okay.
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2: Jonesy and Amanda, those are names that you would never forget.
8: It's showtime!
2: I've just been reading about the Monday Bash. You know the Monday Bash. It's a big musical festival just outside of Broken Hill there.
1: Weren't Furnace and the Fundamentals performing?
2: Furnace and the and I was just following them on their feed. They were performing at the Civic Hotel in Broken Hill, and I thought, well, why aren't they at the Monday Bash? There's been an unprecedented amount of rain at the bash site.
1: So it's not normally...
2: It's arid
1: AF yes.
2: There. They don't get much. They should be on the weather. Arid as AF.
1: And inexplicably, it's pouring with rain. So what happens?
2: Well, a lot of campers are getting bogged, stuff like that. So there's 15,000 people that go there with their assorted vehicles. So I just feel for everyone. Your organisers, there's nothing you can really do, is there? It's just that's, what's the name? Droughts and flooding rains, poetry lady. wrote that.
1: Dorothea McKellar, is that who you're trying to
2: much
1: quote?
2: Much respect.
1: Is she in Furness and the Fundamentals?
2: But, you know, it's just, that's the thing. George Miller was going to put Fury Road. Remember the Mad Max sequel after Mad Max 3? Mm. He was going to film it because that's where Mad Max 2 was filmed.
1: Instead, he went to Namibia.
2: And 3. Well, yeah, because they had unprecedented rain. And then what happened? All these beautiful little daisies and grass sprung up everywhere. That doesn't look like a post-apocalyptic world.
1: It sounds precedented. Doesn't it sound unprecedented?
2: Oh, okay.
1: Well, it's happened more than once.
2: Yes, okay. So it's happened twice in 10 years.
1: Well, forget Dorothea McKellar. Time to talk about climate change.
2: Listen to Amanda Keller. This wasn't a forum to bang on about climate change.
1: Why would I talk about science?
2: Come on.
1: Coming up next.
2: Keep that at the ABC.
1: Brendan, it's going to affect everyone, you and your waterfront property. When you're underwater, blub, blub, blub.
2: Well, it wasn't
1: don't come to me.
2: It wasn't last week, so it's good.
1: It's unprecedented, Brendan. Double H Hattery drops today. It's an absolute ripper of a tale. I'll tell you more next.
2: Also, Instagram is coming up. Jonesy and Amanda driving you home with Jam Nation.
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0: Hello there, it's Jonesy DeMatta driving you home this Thursday afternoon, Thursday, Friday Junior, as we like to call it. Thursday's a great day because it's payday. That's always handy. And Double A Chattery drops today. This is the podcast you do with your forensic psychologist friend, Anita McGregor.
1: And today we're talking to Hannah Ferguson. You may not have heard of Hannah. Maybe you have. She's one of the most impressive young women I think I've ever met. She's in her late 20s. She addressed the National Press Club recently. She is the CEO of Cheek Media, and it's a forum for women, not just women, to talk about politics, to talk about stuff that other media organizations don't. It's not about Married at First Sight. It's not about things like that. It's about recognizing that young people have opinions and want to say important things. She's incredibly impressive. She is actually now taking on Anthony Albanese in his own home seat in Marrickville.
0: Mm.
1: And it's interesting that we covered a whole lot of stuff with her. And she said, because some people have said, why are you taking on Anthony Albanese when he's kind of the middle ground, when there's a whole lot of extremes around? Why are you taking on the soft middle in a way? And she had some interesting stuff to say.
2: My view is this. Labor under Anthony Albanese has created the material conditions for the rise of One Nation. So One Nation, their surge hasn't come out of nowhere. It's come out of a frustration that people around the country have with the failures of the two major parties. And that's my personal view. And I think there are so many solutions that we should be looking to in Australia that aren't this race to the bottom and this really awful, limited contest of ideas that Anthony Albanese and Pauline Hanson offer us.
1: A lot of people, particularly young people, are disengaged and almost boast about being disengaged with politics. And as she said, some of the big issues, the wicked issues as they're known, climate change, cost of housing, some of the really big stuff is so hard to grapple with. People are exhausted by it, and rightly so.
0: But you want someone that gives you a solution, and that's why Pauline Hanson, One Nation, has risen, because they grief farm. They say, well, this is your problem. And then you go, right, I just want the problem fixed. In the old days, in the Howard era, we just went along with it. But now everyone has a say because of social media.
1: That's right. But those solutions, when you dig down, aren't actual solutions. They're the words saying, I make this simple for you. And that's what people grasp onto. It's clickbait in a way without the reality behind it. We talked about the nature of young people being disengaged. And she said she's not special in taking this on, that anyone can do this. Anyone, she'd like everyone actually to step up.
2: There is nothing particularly special about what I do. I've just gone and done it every day. I think there is such a thought process that limits us from taking steps, especially with women. I always say, if you're 85% sure of something, of an idea for a business, of an idea for a hobby you want to try, of something you want to say publicly, do it. I think especially women tie themselves in not saying, oh, you know, but what if this happens or this happens? You need to have a bias for action.
0: I agree with that.
1: Bias for action.
0: But I agree with that.
1: Mm. Well, that's what the stats show, is that whereas a woman will wait till she's 85% sure, a man will
0: men
1: go for something at 25%. They go into it with more confidence and more bravado.
0: But I find that here when we have meetings with, and it's all women here, I'll sit there and say, yep, do it. Let's do it. Get it done. And then you guys will just wall gather around it. And I've got no time for that. I think a lot of ladies have trouble with tradesmen because when they talk, my wife does this when she talks to tradesmen. She said, why don't they talk back? You know, why do they sort of write me off a little bit and dismiss me? And I said, because you talk too much. Just don't talk yourself out of what you want done.
1: Yeah.
0: Tell them what you want done and then let the silence
1: hang.
0: Back yourself.
1: Say,
0: oh, no, that probably won't work.
1: Yeah.
0: Because as soon as you say that, men are just very linear. You tell them to do a job, you can either do it or you can't.
1: No, you need to back yourself. We talked to her about a young woman. She is going into politics. So many women find it hard, as we just said, you have to be 85% sure to do something. Not only that, though, it's a particularly difficult environment for the thin-skinned. She said, no wonder we're all thin-skinned. Look at social media. We all read the comments. It's impossible to have thick skin in this world at the moment. But she's learnt the art of being embarrassed.
2: I always say that my number one thing that I really practiced, it's not something you want to practice, but I'm okay with being embarrassed.
1: How do you practice that?
2: Well, you just realize when you're getting embarrassed why. Like, but you know what I mean? If someone mocks me at the dinner table and, you know, and you feel, like, I feel physical pain in my chest when you feel like rejection or embarrassment, right? Like, we all, the sensitivity to it. But I think, like, I find it harder from friends than strangers on the internet now, too. Like, it doesn't really bother me. But I think that practice of embarrassment is like, we all avoid humiliation at all costs. But I have been publicly humiliated online and had thousands of people say awful things about me. And once that happens and you realize you will just wake up the next day and keep going, you're far more invincible.
0: Wow.
1: She's so, so interesting. So that's on Double A Chattery.
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0: That's all you got to do.
1: And coming up next, Brendan Jones, you shared some very exciting news with us earlier today.
0: Two diesel motors.
1: No,
0: for the price
1: your
0: of one.
1: Daughter is having of twins. Course. Let's talk further about that next.
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0: Hello there, it's Jonesy Demander driving you home this Thursday afternoon.
1: Well, this is so exciting. When you first became a grandfather about 18 months ago,
0: yes,
1: and we bought you a big basket that had grandfatherly things in it, mm-hmm. and you sort of were, you know, you didn't know where to put yourself with it, but you've become a giant mush bucket. Would you agree?
0: Yeah, I've heard people talk about being a grandparent, and I've always sort of said, oh, good on you. That sounds nice. I never imagined it would happen because it does sort of denote you as getting old. But then I was very young when my eldest son was born. So by rights, my dad, he was 49 when he became a grandfather.
1: Right. Well, Harley was 50 when he became a father.
0: Yeah. Yeah. So I've spoken to Harley about that a lot, about yeah. those sort of things.
1: But his life started when he yeah. had children. He's changed him. And he was probably like that, non-mushy. He became the biggest mush bucket in the world.
0: I was just saying to Leanne Moriarty, she was talking, and as you had children later in life, when I was 24, when my eldest Morgan was born, I just don't think you have the emotional capability. Not saying that I was a bad dad or anything like that, that he had everything that he needed. You just didn't have, financially you weren't great. You focused on your career. So there's a world of difference. My dad, when I was young, he was an airline pilot. You know, for many years he was away. And this is back in the old days when they go to Bermuda and stuff like that, living the best life. And you wouldn't see them for 3 or 4 weeks.
1: But I would say, in just generally, I look back at my children's upbringing, and when you're trying to keep them alive, you're busy, you're doing this, you're worried. As a grandparent, you're so much more intentional. You're so much there, more present. I think it's quite a different feeling.
0: Because you've got a bit more and you know a little bit more stuff.
1: You know a bit more, but you just go for the mush rather than the practicalities of keeping a child alive.
0: Yep.
1: And all the stress that goes with that. You announced at the beginning of the show today that your daughter is pregnant with identical twin girls. What a journey.
0: Yeah. And we've got twins in the family. My grandfather, he was a twin.
1: But is it one egg that split?
0: I don't know. I know that the little twinnies are in separate bags.
1: But it was one egg, though.
0: I don't know.
1: I thought you said it was one egg.
0: Yeah, I don't know.
1: They're identical. So it must have been one egg.
0: Okay.
1: Am I right in thinking that?
0: You keep asking me questions. I can't give you the answer.
1: You're the grandfather.
0: What?
1: Have you not asked whether they're identical? They are identical, aren't they? Are they identical?
0: There's a lot of baby this and baby that.
1: They're identical, though, aren't they? So it's one egg, presumably, that's split, and maybe there's two separate bags.
0: Yes, because they're two girls.
1: Right. No, but they can be two girls and not identical, but they are identical, aren't they?
0: I don't know until they say, right, see, the thing about you is you make plans too far in the future. Until I see the babies out there and they're safe and
1: have
0: well.
1: Have you not been told whether they're identical or not?
0: Yeah,
1: you
0: I
1: told
0: have.
1: Me. Okay.
0: I have.
1: Well, that's
0: told.
1: One egg
0: so
1: then
0: people
1: that
0: have
1: splits.
0: Told me that. Okay.
1: Your lack of curiosity is extraordinary.
0: No, I have. I just don't want to. I don't know the answer to what you're asking right now. Like, I know that I've been told that.
1: They're identical, but in separate sacs. So one egg is split and they've developed their own sacs.
0: Yes, but they're sharing a placenta.
1: Yes. Oh, I see. Yes. That's not always the case either, is it?
0: Because sometimes they can be in one sac, the two of them.
1: Yes.
0: And then there's one placenta.
1: But they're in one stomachy arrangement. And they're in one daughter. And that's yours.
0: She's not, you know, putting that out into another office.
1: Right.
0: Yeah. So that's
1: just got an annex.
0: We had the gender reveal.
1: Tell us about that.
0: So my son-in-law, Michael, whose birthday it is today, happy birthday, mate, he is a keen, mad golfer. So it was entrusted to my youngest son, Dom, to come up with the gender reveal balls for the golf balls.
1: Where do you get those?
0: Well, you get them from Temu or Amazon or one of those places. But he was the only one that knew. But then on the day of the gender reveal, he got sent two pink balls. Not a pink and a blue ball.
1: But if he knew.
0: No,
1: then he ordered
0: for a pink and a blue ball.
1: Ah. So the coincidence was, luckily.
0: They said two pink balls.
1: I can't believe you're not sniggering.
0: Michael's going to have two blue ones at the end of this.
1: I love our chats.
0: Hey, any more questions?
1: See,
0: what are you,
1: you
0: a
1: are
0: cop?
1: So much more mushy than you used
0: I am,
1: to
0: I'm
1: be,
0: incredibly
1: Brendan.
0: Mushy. No, I'm excited. But, you know, it's a very big deal.
1: Yeah. Okay. Like, how's your job at Hallmark Cards going? Happy birthday.
0: It's a very big deal.
1: Coming up next, would you like to win $2,000?
0: Sure. Twins. Oh, that's a sign.
1: What?
0: Twins. Well, $2,000 instead of the one.
1: Absolutely.
0: Instagram is coming up next. Jonesy Demander driving you home with Jam Nation.
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4: 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Jonesy and Amanda's.
0: 10 questions, 60 seconds on the clock. You could pass if you don't know an answer. We'll come back to that question if time permits. You get all the questions right, $1,000.
5: You can make it $2,000 by answering a bonus question, but it is double or nothing.
0: Looky here, it's Todd of Sunbury.
5: Hi, Todd.
6: Hello.
0: Hey, Todd. Hey, you know what? I just thought, Todd, I've got a letter in my trusty headphone box here. You know my headphone box?
5: Yeah.
0: I've had, we got a letter regarding Sunbury.
5: That was about 20 years ago.
0: It was in
5: 2000. Is this from Gordon Wheat?
0: From Gordon Wheat. Todd, could you just indulge me for a second? Because this pertains to you. Dear sir slash madam, I am 45 years of age, haven't been to an outdoor music festival. I was wondering if you could organise an outdoor rock concert over, say, 3 days, rivaling that of Sunbury, 1972. Please get back to me, Gordon Wheat.
5: He'd be about 60 now.
0: If it was 45 in...
5: Well, 65 now.
0: I think this is our first week on the radio.
5: Mm.
0: Todd?
5: Could you arrange it, Todd?
6: Probably not.
0: Have you got, like, someone with a paddock or just, you know?
6: I know people with paddocks, but...
5: And have you got Wah-Wah Knee on speed dial?
6: No.
0: Okay, but Todd...
5: Well, you're no use to us. Gordon Wheat goes unanswered again.
0: We haven't spoken... Yeah, it's been a
5: long time. Never got back to Gordon Wheat.
0: Well, I didn't have any contacts in Sunbury. Now we have Todd.
5: Okay. Well, Todd, let's see what we can do. 10 questions, 60 seconds. If you're not sure, say pass. We might have time to come back, okay?
6: No worries.
5: All right, Todd, here we go. Question number one. H2O is a symbol for what?
6: Water.
5: Question two. Lip balm is worn on which body part?
6: Lips.
5: Question two. Question three. Ginger, nutmeg and basil are types of what?
6: Herbs.
0: Oh, no,
5: they're not herbs.
0: They're actually spices,
5: they're spices.
0: Todd. Maybe get the Spice Girls at our new Sunbury.
5: Oh, Todd would enjoy this chat. He's over us now.
0: Todd.
5: No, a herb is kind of like a basil.
0: Yeah.
5: Something that, you know, these are
0: spice,
5: ground.
0: Ginger and nutmeg.
5: Yeah.
0: I don't know, actually.
5: Spices and herbs different, people? Yes, they were just asking our team.
0: Sorry, Todd. Yes.
5: Oh, okay. Basil is also. We're going to.
0: Oh, okay. So,
5: Todd, you get a reprieve.
0: Todd, you've been given a reprieve.
5: Are you still alive, Todd?
6: No worries. Thank you.
0: No, go. Todd.
5: We're giving
0: you
5: another crack.
0: Someone's cocked up, and you
5: are right.
0: You get the benefits because you are right. Because basil is indeed a herb.
5: All right. Are you ready? Because we're going to continue. You're ready with
0: Ryan's
5: our time,
0: right?
5: Ryan.
0: Yeah,
5: Here we go.
0: Oh,
5: you ready, Todd?
6: Yes.
5: Question four. Which country has a maple leaf on its flag?
6: Canada.
5: Question five. Who first recorded the track What About Me?
6: Pass.
5: Question six. How many Grand Slam tennis tournaments are held annually?
6: Pass.
5: Question seven. Who painted the Mona Lisa?
6: Michelangelo.
5: We threw you off.
0: Yeah.
5: Leonardo da Vinci.
0: If it's any consolation, I said Michelangelo before,
5: and
0: I missed the basil one.
5: And who first recorded the track What About Me? It's Moving Pictures.
6: Yep.
5: Get them for speed dial for your concert. How many Grand Slam tennis tournaments are held annually? There are four.
0: Todd's
5: emotions are all over the shop.
0: Todd, I'll just say this fun fact about Sunbury. In 1972 or 3, Queen went and performed at Sunbury and were booed off stage.
5: Hmm.
0: And they said, we'll come back next year, we'll be the biggest... No, we're never coming back and we'll be the biggest band in the world.
5: Hmm.
0: And they went, oh, yeah, good on you.
5: Did they make it to Narara?
0: Narara. What a fest.
5: Well, Todd, I'm sorry for the mixed emotions of your journey, but this is where it ends.
6: No worries. Thank you.
5: Thanks,
0: Todd. I think Todd was charmed by us. He's going off to Monday. It's been flooded out.
5: I think Todd's never listening to us again.
0: I think you're probably right.
5: Coming up next.
0: Oh, more prizes for you.
5: We have yet another clue for our backseat bandits if you want to win the Jaycoo J5.
0: Jonesy and Amanda driving you home with Jam Nation.
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0: We have a brand new JQ J5 to give away. Exciting times. All you need to do is correctly name the five mystery celebrities that are in the J5.
5: I think we're about to give you the fourth. Is that right? Plead the fourth? Because the fifth will be released on socials. No, that's tomorrow.
0: Yeah.
5: Who am I?
0: And now you've confused me.
5: I know.
0: So far we've got That was just before.
5: That went And this is our third. Yeah,
0: right. Okay, so let's go and get into the JQ. I know you're distracted by this dream machine. Come on.
5: Oh, it's nice.
0: I just like that entrance sound. It's just nice.
5: And it sums up how you feel when you're in it. It's a beautiful, beautiful car.
0: Okay, shh. Here comes our person.
5: Whoa. Okay.
0: Up you get, mate.
5: Yeah, look, I think they're going to need a booster seat. Can someone grab
0: a booster
5: seat?
0: Well, don't make
5: a
0: big deal out of it.
5: No, but, you know,
0: makes them
5: it's not a big... No, you're going to need a booster seat. That's our clue. We'll have two more for you tomorrow. We'll have one on the show and one that'll be released on socials.
0: We'll do one socially tomorrow.
5: We'll do one socially.
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5: Because as of Monday, you can start guessing who you think these people are.
0: A bloody new car. How good is that?
6: Righto, you two. That's enough.
5: I think that's the sales pitch.
0: It should be.
5: Well
0: Friday tomorrow. FFS.
5: 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Have we said already who it is?
0: I can't remember.
5: Say it.
0: Screaming Jets in the studio.
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0: I am so pumped.
5: It's going to be amazing.
0: It's going to happen for you. It's going to happen for me.
5: All right. Well, we will see you then. 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Head to jonesyandamanda.com.au.
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10: Getting as low as 4 degrees this morning across Central Victoria. Rain expected. Bendigo and Maryborough 14, Castlemaine 13, Ballarat atop of 12 today.
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2: 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Tomorrow, shower 2 in Bendigo, Ballarat, Castlemaine. 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
2: Congratulations, everyone. We have made it. Friday morning. Yes, a Friday morning and prize giving Friday too. The 21st of August, 2026. Let's look at horoscopes. The day will be marked by a transition from self-confidence to focusing on concrete actions and responsibilities for Taurians today. Expect to focus on relationship, and the day may prompt a reassessment of goals and the importance of aligning them with current circumstances. 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
1: In the Bendigo Addy, Loddon Shire Council will prepare a mid-year financial report to look at where it can save money as it battles to combat rising costs and unsustainable deficits. A man who illegally took thousands in cash from a Castlemaine resident believed he was working for a financial investigation company and told police he was just trying to get his own money back. This is Peshalis Sambazas. He appeared in the Bendigo Magistrates Court pleading guilty to recklessly dealing with the proceeds of crime and attempting to obtain property by deception. In the Herald Sun, the woman who alleges she was sexually assaulted in the Pullman East Melbourne Hotel after being hired by Sydney Swans players to perform lap dances has broken her silence, saying, "I don't want money. All I care about is justice." Lachlan Young, who strangled his ex-girlfriend Hannah Maguire to death before burning her body, has been found not guilty of raping a girl 2 months before the shocking murder. And it took more than 18 agonising minutes for SES volunteers to confirm that missing bushwalker Lily Hooper had been found dead after a week-long multi-agency search. They were using an analogy of a water bottle, so they don't have to, I guess, give too graphic details over the radio. And they said water bottle broken, which one of the operators took to mean that she was injured. But of course, it turned out, sadly, that she had passed away. And that's a look at the newspapers. 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

Channel 10 to Victoria, FM 98.3 AM 1071, the wake-up call. Happy Friday to you. Robbo here till 8.30. Sad news, Frank Beard, the drummer from ZZ Top, passed away yesterday. And earlier in the year, of course, we lost another great drummer, being Rob Hurst from Midnight Oil. So they are the two bands that are featured in our Friday song off. ZZ Top, Give Me All Your Lovin'. It's a real belter, isn't it, hey? At their best. Talking about their best, I reckon this is the best of Midnight Oil. Beds are burning.

0: Gee, I think either of those will be a worthy winner today, that's for sure. You can vote for your favourite by going to our Facebook page at Gold Central Victoria, and we'll play the winning song at around 20 past 8.
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12: Hargrave Street Mall has reopened as a shared zone. 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

0: 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The Wake Up Call with Robbo. It's been a good week for Bendigo in a number of ways. We won silver in the best tourism town. Baz, who is the tour guide education officer at Deborah Gold Mines, he picked up a silver for his work as a tour guide. And Bendigo paramedics have been named Team of the Year. And we're going to be talking to one of the team members after 8 o'clock this morning on the Wake Up Call. But coming up, all the latest news and a look at the weekend weather.
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9: G'day, it's Tom Parry with your local news. Parts of Central Victoria need to boil their tap water following a burst water main. That advice is being issued specifically to residents of Guildford and Yupine, with Colobin Water saying the low pressure could lead to a build-up of bacteria, potentially making people sick. Repairs to the main are currently underway, with the boil water notice to be lifted in both

0: areas once the supply is deemed safe to drink. Families have been left scrambling after the state's childcare regulator shut down 65 Ignite Mind facilities across the state for 90 days, finding some were engaging in allegedly unsafe practices. Two of the centres being closed are located in suburban Bendigo, plus another in Elphinstone. Central Victorians are being reminded about the laws regarding the safe operation of drones. Sergeant Greg Gentry from Bendigo Police says our region has four qualified police drone pilots and they also adhere to the relevant rules.
1: We don't fly higher than 400 feet. We don't fly anywhere within 3 nautical miles of an aerodrome. All of this information about these locations, like with the aerodromes, is up on apps like OK to Fly.
0: Another long-running pay dispute has come to an end, with members of the Health Services Union accepting the state government's offer of a 28% wage rise over 3.5 years. The agreement applies to 8 different professions in the Victorian Public Health Service, among them dietitians and psychologists. To sport, and the latest round of State League soccer will see Bendigo City FC hitting the road. Our senior men's team faces Melbourne City tomorrow afternoon in what could be a close contest as Bendigo's women, who currently sit second in their division, take on Diamond Valley.
2: Gold Central Victoria, National News, now.
3: I'm Brooke Seychelle. It's been revealed it took 18 minutes for SES volunteers to confirm missing bushwalker Lily Hooper had been found dead 8 days after she went missing in the New South Wales Southern Highlands. Investigations are now underway to determine how a radio error mistakenly led to Lily's family believing she was alive. Meanwhile, the PM says the AFL needs to do better over its handling of the Sydney Swan saga. Anthony Albanese says the initial response to the sexual assault allegation was completely unacceptable and has told 7:30 his thoughts are with the women involved.
4: And that every woman and every girl has the right to feel safe in any environment. And clearly there are issues that are now before the police.
3: Meantime, the woman who alleges she was sexually assaulted at the Swans Team Hotel says she's after justice and not money. And a 6.7 magnitude earthquake has struck Peru overnight. Authorities say there's been no reports of injuries or structural damage so far. The Suns have finished the AFL season on a high, downing the Saints by 23 points at Marvel last night to kick off the final round of the home and away season. Meanwhile, the Melbourne Storm's NRL finals hopes are now over, losing to the Panthers 22-14 at Amy Park last night. And Max Verstappen has signed a new contract with Red Bull, holding him to the Formula One team until 2030. The four-time world champion driver signed on the dotted line ahead of Sunday's Dutch Grand Prix.
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6: Well, around parts of Bendigo, quite foggy this morning. Wasn't on the forecast, but certainly where I am in Golden Square, it's looking quite foggy out there on High Street. So drive to conditions, be safe. There's a moderate flood warning too issued for the Loddon River at Lanakuri to Loddon Weir. Possible shower in Bendigo and Maryborough today. Shower or two in Castlemaine and Ballarat. Bendigo 14, Maryborough 15, Castlemaine 13 and Ballarat 12 degrees. Tomorrow, shower or two in Bendigo, Ballarat and Castlemaine. Possible shower in Maryborough. Bendigo 15, Maryborough also 15, Castlemaine 14 and Ballarat 13. Currently, I tell you, when I got up this morning, I thought, oh, God, it feels cold. Yeah, well, Golden Square, it's 4 degrees, but it feels like 1. And Canadian, it is 6. Feels like 2.
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6: Having said that, despite the rain during the week, we have had a bit of a spring feel to some of the days, I reckon. And I guess that's only going to become more common as the weeks roll on. Not too long left of winter. And I say, adios, winter. That's what I think. It is the Wake Up Call, Feel Good Friday edition. Robbo here, 6 past 6 now.

0: Old Central Victoria. Hope you're having the time of your life. Well, it beats the alternatives, as far as we know, anyway, at this stage. Haven't heard back from anyone to argue that point. Robbo here this morning, a feel-good Friday. This is really important. This is from the Gold Central Victoria Community File for HealthWorks Healthcare, Kangaroo Flat, Golden Square, and in Strathdale, supporting dads, a mate when life gets heavy. 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
0: I just love stories about animals doing crazy things. And you just think, how? Why? A pair of pygmy goats just got on a bus in Portland, Oregon during a busy Tuesday morning commute. Now, I don't know how far they went, but they were shooed off by passengers. Then they wandered into a nearby shopping centre. But police couldn't find them when they got there. No one has any idea where they came from or where they were going. And did they know they were going? And where are they now? And I guess most importantly, did they have a valid fare? Some questions may never be answered. And that's News of the Weird. 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

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It's the Wake Up Call, Feel Good Friday edition. Robbo here this morning. Well, we lost another great drummer the other day in Frank Beard from ZZ Top earlier in the year. Rob Hurst from Midnight Oil passed as well. Both fantastic drummers. I was talking to a bloke once and I said that I play the drums a bit. So he decided that I should be called a drummist, not a full-blown drummer. I've always liked that little term. It's quite funny. And yes, I'm not very good. But I always say with most things in life, I've taken mediocrity to new heights. Anyway, I digress. Friday song off. Give Me All Your Lovin', ZZ Top. Frank Beard passing away, age 77. Earlier in the year, Rob Hurst, Midnight Oil. Little driving force behind the band, just a brilliant drummer. So you can vote for either of those songs, and I'll play the winning one at about 20 past 8 this morning to say goodbye to the Monday to Friday workers. 21 past 6.

0: Gold, Central Victoria, FM 98.3 AM 1071. It's a feel-good Friday. Yeah! Indeed. Now, no movie segment this week with Martin. He's a crook. Poor fella. He'll be back with us next week, though. But talking of Star Cinema Eagle Hawk, we will give you a chance in not too much over an hour to have a crack at Pick the Flick. Didn't go off yesterday. Classic movie. So we'll offer somebody the opportunity to get along to the Star Cinema Eagle Hawk with a double pass when we play Pick the Flick. Of course, before that, $340 is in the kitty for the mystery song, thanks to Bendigo Electronics. And we'll play that after 7 o'clock.
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11: G'day, it's Tom Parry with your local news. Bendigo Health could be dragged into an industrial row that led to a walkout by Metro doctors. Yesterday saw a four-hour stoppage at public hospitals in Melbourne, the first in more than 20 years, coming as part of an ongoing row over pay and safety. Unions have flagged a statewide 24-hour strike next month. Communities along the Loddon River remain subject to a watch and act notice this morning, but thankfully the flood threat appears to be subsiding. The Weather Bureau advises that as of this morning, water levels at Lanakuri Reservoir have fallen below the moderate flood threshold after peaking yesterday afternoon, with a fresh update on the situation expected later today. La Trobe University's Bendigo campus will be holding an open day this weekend. Prospective students and their families have been invited to check out what the uni can offer, whether you're a VCE student or making a midlife career change. The open day takes place between 9 a.m. and 2 p.m. on Sunday. Expressions of interest are keenly being sought for extra helpers ahead of this year's energy breakthrough in Maryborough. Central Goldfields Shire CEO Peter Harriet says there'll be an estimated 17,000 people staying in town.
0: It's a state and national size event, so we need volunteers, and every year we do get fantastic volunteers for marshalling and all sorts of things and catering.
11: Taking a look at local sport, and tomorrow marks the very last round of the Bendigo Footy League's home and away season. South has a bye, handing Gisborne the chance to move up to third or even second place on the senior ladder as they host Golden Square, while Castlemaine can only play for pride in their clash against minor premiers Sandhurst at Camp Reserve.
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12: I'm Brooke Seychelle. The woman who claims she was sexually assaulted at the Sydney Swans team hotel has broken her silence. She's told News Corp there were 9 men in the room that she and another dancer were called to on Monday morning, and the group told her they were carpenters to score a discount, claiming they couldn't afford the full rate. Meanwhile, the federal Liberals are considering an intervention into the party's South Australia branch. It follows concerns that hard right-wing Senator Alex Antic is tightening his grip on the party and deepening internal divisions. Overseas, more than 100 workers have been killed in the collapse of a gold mine in the Central African Republic. There are many others trapped or missing. It's not yet known what caused the collapse. And Anthony Albanese concedes he shouldn't have appeared on a podcast in which he made comments about the melons gifted to him by his Japanese counterpart and sexual remarks about Kylie Minogue. The PM telling the ABC he knows he needs to do better. The Gold Coast Suns have ended their disappointing season on a high, the side downing St Kilda by 23 points at Marvel last night. Coach Damien Hardwick admits it hasn't been easy.
13: That last month we wanted to make sure we held our head high and walked off the ground, hopefully, you know, give our fans something to cheer about. It has been a challenging year. We fell short of expectation. We accept that. We are accountable and responsible for that, so we'll get better. It's going to be a quick bounce, I think. We're looking forward to getting back where we need to get to next year.
12: That's the latest in news and sport.
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14: Good morning, I'm Gabriel Hodson. The Albanese government has come up with a consultation paper that points to a tax on fuel as the most favourable new tax to achieve net zero. The National Party's branded it a carbon tax, saying the report suggests importing more fuel rather than boosting Aussie-made, and that would be more cost competitive. Senator Bridget McKenzie says we're already in a cost of living crisis and higher fuel prices will hit rural people hardest.
15: But the reality is the very people who can't afford to buy a brand new taxpayer subsidised electric vehicles will be the people that are slugged at the bowser by Labor's carbon tax.
14: They argue electric cars and trucks aren't practical for transporting food and fibre from the country and want the local biofuel industry turbocharged. New South Wales Farmers is welcoming a reprieve in the rush to get electronic identification tags on all of the state's sheep and cattle. A deadline of New Year's Day has now been pushed back by at least 12 months. The Sheep Meat Committee's Ian McColl says the system's got problems and they need to be ironed out first.
16: What we are now requesting is if the database is not fit for purpose, which was one of our main concerns, that the implementation date in New South Wales be put back from the 1st of January 2027 for all sheep to have EIDs to be put back for 2 years so that we can implement and trial the new database.
14: Simplot will return to the table this morning for talks on the price it'll pay Tasmanian farmers for potatoes. Neil Gross from TasFarmer says growers expressed their anger this week at individual incomplete contracts that they had just days to sign.
17: Simplot have agreed to meet again with the Growers Committee and with TasFarmers, primarily to discuss the supply contract agreements. This is excellent news. The last communication we had formally from Simplot was that they would only deal now directly with growers. Growers have expressed very, very strongly, and on Tuesday where over 100 growers turned up, they still wanted to deal collectively.
14: Questioning in the New South Wales Parliament has revealed no extra funding has been added to the Safe and Secure Water Program in more than 3 years. The Shadow Water Minister says the state is already in crisis ahead of a forecast dry summer. Steph Cook says a 2024 review found almost 600,000 people across regional and remote New South Wales were at potential increased risk of waterborne pathogens. New EU rules have kicked in for the levels of forever chemical PFAS in fish, fish products and their packaging. Exporters will have to provide documents showing their compliance. The Federal Agriculture Department also says all packaging for products going to Europe must be recyclable by 2030. The Minns government is giving $15 million to the Royal Flying Doctor Service. The boost will support medical programs in remote New South Wales, including emergency air retrievals, dental care and mental health support. RFDS Chief Executive Greg Sam says it'll help them meet a growing demand.
18: That's been covering our retrieval and emergency services. We needed that certainty to be able to maintain our staffing levels.
14: And that's the state of the country. I'm Gabriel Hodson. Good morning.
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1: Central Victoria weather for the Courthouse Hotel, Pall Mall, Bendigo.
19: Bit of fog around, drive carefully. The moderate flood warning is in place too for Loddon River from Lankuri to Loddon Weir. Possible shower in Bendigo and Maryborough, shower 2 in Castlemaine and Ballarat. Bendigo 14, Maryborough 15, Castlemaine 13, Ballarat 12. Tomorrow, shower 2 in Bendigo, Ballarat and Castlemaine and a possible shower in Maryborough. Bendigo and Maryborough 15 tomorrow, Castlemaine 14 and Ballarat 13. Currently 5 in Ironbark, Alfreton at 7 degrees.
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19: Feel Good Friday. As I mentioned, no movies today, unfortunately, because Martin Miles is crook. But we do have on this day coming up, we'll have a look at some of the big things that happened on the 21st of August in years gone by. 22 to 7, Gold Central Victoria, FM 98.3, AM 1071.

0: Central Victoria FM 98.3 AM 1071. Just another brick in the wall. Pink Floyd. It is 16 to 7. It's Robbo here for your Feel Good Friday. Prize giving Friday as well. We'll give away $50 to somebody from the Celebration Hub to get along to the Queen's Arms Hotel in Quarry Hill. We've got passes to Star Cinema Eagle Hawk with Pick the Flick after 7:30 and $340 for the mystery song. If you can crack that, $340 could be yours. Next up, a look at what happened on this day with Aaron Stephens.
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2: Hi, it's August 21st. The day in 1961 when the song was released that would go on to become Motown's first number one, Please Mr. Postman by the Marvelettes. PETA, People for the Ethical Treatment of Animals, was founded on this day in 1980.
7: When PETA started, we were mocked because we're forever pushing the envelope.
2: It's the anniversary of the premiere of one of the biggest box office hits of the late 80s, Dirty Dancing.
8: Dirty Dancing. Starring Patrick Swayze, Jennifer Grey.
2: Do you remember when NASA lost the Mars Observer in 1993? Cost around $800 million.
9: Somewhere in space tonight, Observer remains silent. America's first mission to Mars in 17 years is in jeopardy.
2: And a memorable Olympic moment from 2004 when the Australian 4x100-metre medley relay team of Gian Rooney, Liesl Jones, Petrea Thomas and Jodie Henry smashed the world record at the Athens Games.
10: Yes! Victory! United States second and the Australians have broken the world record!
2: To the birthday, 60s hitmaker Jackie DeShannon is 85. Australian director Peter Weir is 82. Directed movies like Witness, Dead Poets Society and The Truman Show.
11: That rhythm, it's not really great scripts, you know, there's great ideas.
2: 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The Sex and the City star is 70.
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2: Essendon great Darren Buick celebrates his 59.
13: Darren Buick has kicked his second in 2 minutes.
2: Champion jockey Glenn Boss is 57. Rode Maccabi Diva to victory in those three memorable Melbourne Cups.
14: When I let the shackles go on her, it was just an amazing turn of speed.
2: St Kilda legend Robert Harvey turns 55, played 383 games for the Saints.
15: Harvey Test batsman Simon Kadic is 51.
16: That'll do it. What a year it's been for Simon Kadic.
15: And milestone celebration for the fastest man in the world, Usain Bolt, is 40.
17: 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Usain Bolt storming through 9.64!
15: Finally, Kenny Rogers was born on this day in 1938. The country music star and actor passed away in 2020 at the age of 81.
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1: It's Friday. La la la la la la la. It's Friday. It's Friday. La la la la la la.
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Robbo here in the wake-up call, Feel Good Friday. Gee, they're falling like flies, though. I tell you what, Jaden Forster's not with us this morning either. He can't be here. So coming up,

0: fantastic songs. ZZ Top, give me all your love. And that's Up Against Beds of Burning, Midnight Oil. Remembering two great drummers, Rob Hurst with Midnight Oil and Frank Beard with ZZ Top. We'll play the winner at around 20 past 8 this morning. 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
8: G'day, it's Tom Parry with your local news. A flood warning remains in place this morning on the Loddon River despite a drop in water levels. Communities up to the Loddon Weir are currently subject to a watch and act, but the latest data from the Bureau shows the river is now below the moderate flooding threshold at Lanakuri Reservoir. A full update on the situation should be delivered by authorities by 1 p.m. Doctors at Bendigo Health are threatening to join a statewide walkout next month as they fight for better pay and conditions. This follows yesterday's four-hour stoppage at public hospitals in Melbourne, with medicos chasing a 30% wage rise spread over 4 years. They also want action regarding unpaid overtime and fatigue management. A reminder from police today about the rules we must adhere to when piloting drones as their popularity continues to grow. Bendigo's Sergeant Greg Gentry says while most people are doing the right thing.
9: I have heard of them being used in

0: investigation of crimes, like surveilling an area that an offender may want to go to. I haven't had that in our area yet, but it's like with any new technology, the legislation takes a little while to catch up and enforcement sometimes takes a little while to catch up.
1: Residents of Guildford and Yeppeen have been advised to boil their tap water following a burst main which Colobin Water is working to repair. Low pressure in the main could lead to a build-up of bacteria, potentially making people sick, with the boil water notice to be lifted in both areas once the supply is deemed safe to drink. And in local sport, week two of finals is ahead in Heathcote District Netball. A-grade's ladder toppers Colburn Avon, who were undefeated all season, meet with Mount Pleasant at White Hills Rec Reserve tomorrow for a spot in the decider. Then on Sunday, the Demons take on Elmore in a do-or-die clash at Tooleen.
2: 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National news. Now.
3: Hey, I'm Brooke Seychelle. The woman who alleged she was sexually assaulted at the Sydney Swans team hotel has spoken. She's told News Corp that the group had told her and another dancer they were carpenters because they couldn't afford the full rate. She also says there were nine men in the room at the time. It comes as the Prime Minister told the ABC the league should consider an NRL-style no-fault stand-down rule.
4: The idea that this is occurring is completely untenable. And the initial response as well was, I think, completely unacceptable.
3: A child has died and an elderly woman is fighting for life after a house fire near Newcastle. Crews were called to Swansea yesterday afternoon. Another child managed to escape unharmed. And a shortage of jet fuel is causing disruptions for flights heading to and from Fiji. Virgin says it's cancelled some services to Nandi and refuelling others mid-journey, while Qantas has replaced its 737 service to the island with a longer-range A330. Melbourne Storms failed to make the NRL's top eight for the first time in 16 years. The Panthers ending the club's finals hopes last night with a 22-14 point win. Storm skipper Harry Grant telling Nine it's not the result they were after.
5: Yeah, it was still very optimistic. Coming into tonight, yeah, that's not to be. So go back to the drawing board and just make sure we're really disciplined. And, we got a few guys leaving the club at the end of this year who have been really good servants. So it's about enjoying the last couple of weeks and sending them out on a good note.
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2: Central Victoria weather, thanks to Prestige Jayco Bendigo.
7: Yeah, so some fog around driver conditions because it could get quite thick in some areas. And as Tom mentioned, that moderate flood warning issued for the Loddon River, Lankuri to Loddon Weir. Possible shower in Bendigo, Maryborough today. Shower 2 in Castlemaine and Ballarat. Bendigo 14, Maryborough 15. Castlemaine 13 and Ballarat 12 degrees. Then tomorrow, shower 2 in Bendigo, Ballarat and Castlemaine. Possible shower in Maryborough. Bendigo and Maryborough 15 tomorrow. Castlemaine 14, Ballarat 13. Currently 5 in Spring Gully, 7 Cardigan Village.
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0: Gold Coast, Victoria, FM 98.3 AM 1071. How are you doing this morning? You're just looking out the window now. The blinds up. They don't feel quite so much like a goldfish in the bowl with the lights on when people come past and it's dark, because it certainly is getting lighter much earlier, isn't it? And staying longer as well as the days lengthen. But yeah, fair bit of fog around, so do drive to conditions, please. I thought to myself, it's funny how some people decide to name their kids after their profession. I thought, what would be some good ones? So here's a few for you. In light of the fact that Jaden is not with us this week, he'll be back in a couple of weeks. So I thought to myself, okay, a lawyer's daughter, have to be Sue. A thief's son, Rob. A doctor's son, yeah, Bill. Yeah, how appropriate is that? Meteorologist's daughter, Haley. A steam shovel operator's son, Doug. And if they didn't have a steam operator, would he be Doug less? Hairstylist's son, Bob. Homeopathic doctor's son, Herb. Justice of the Peace's daughter, Mary. Like Mary. Yeah, okay. Can't all be winners. A soundstage technician's son is Mike. Testing 1, 2. Exercise guru's son, Jim. A cattle thief's son, Russell. And a painter's son, Art. And finally, an ironworker's son, Rusty. There you go. There's a few to think about. And maybe you could add some more to that list as well. 7:15.
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1: Yes, jump to it. Here we go, Mystery Song. That's what it is. Reckon you know? $340. 544-1071. 544-1071 for The Mystery Song.

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1: Yeah, Peter's given us a call for the Mystery Song. Peter, morning. How are you?
2: Not too bad, Robin. How are you?
1: Good. Thank you. Let's have a listen to the Mystery Song. Peter, for $340, what do you think
2: it is? I'll try today. America, A Horse With No Name.
1: You can try A Horse With No Name, but there is no name that is correct there. Yes, survey says, ba-bow.
2: Peter, okay.
1: Thanks anyway, mate. Have a great day. See ya.
2: Thank you. Bye.

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1: 26 past 7 and so 3.50 on Monday now for the mystery song. Pick the Flick, that's coming up after 7.30. Now after 8, you know, during the week when we spoke to Andrew Cooney yesterday from the City of Greater Bendigo, he was talking about the fact that the city won a silver in the best tourism town. And we spoke to Baz Tour Guide Education bloke at the Deborah Goldfields with the Heritage Attractions. He won a silver for his work in the guiding area. And we've also now had our paramedics pick up a gong as well. And I'm going to talk to one of them about that after 8 o'clock. But it's fantastic. It's been a great week for the area. So listen out after 8 for that. Listen out also for the Celebration Hub, because we'll be giving away a $50 voucher to the Queen's Arms Hotel for that. And also, of course, our Friday song off too. So let's have a quick listen to the two songs that you can choose from. ZZ Top, Give Me All Your Lovin'. Give me all your lovin', all your hearts and kisses. Frank Beard, the drummer, passed away yesterday morning, so that's very sad. And earlier in the year, we lost the drummer from Midnight Oil, Beds Are Burning. Rob Hurst, great drummer. So there we are. They are the two that you can choose from. Pretty tight, too, at the moment. So go to our Facebook page at Gold Centre Victoria and we will play the winning song at around 20 past 8.
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9: G'day, it's Tom Parry with your local news. Parts of Central Victoria need to boil their tap water following a burst main. That advice is being issued specifically to the residents of Yeppeen and Guildford, with Colobin Water saying the low pressure could lead to a build-up of bacteria, potentially making people sick. Repairs to the water main are underway, with the boil water notice to be lifted in both areas once the supply is deemed safe to drink. Dozens of households in the region are scrambling to find alternative childcare after 65 centres, including two in Bendigo and one in Elphinstone, were ordered to close for 3 months. The state's childcare regulator alleges that some Ignite Minds-branded centres exposed significant risks to kids. Another long-running pay dispute has come to an end. The Health Services Union yesterday confirmed its members had accepted the state government's offer of a 28% wage rise over 3.5 years. That agreement applies to 8 different professions in the Victorian Public Health Service, among them hospital pharmacists and audiologists. A plea for extra hands is being made by organisers of the Energy Breakthrough event in Maryborough. Central Goldfields Shire CEO Peter Harriet says they need volunteers to help with marshalling and catering.
6: So please go to the website, Central Goldfields Energy Breakthrough. Applications close on the 4th of September, and there's also a website, Energy Breakthrough Catering, and that closes on the 11th of September.
9: And in sport, the latest round of State League soccer will see Bendigo City FC hitting the road. Our senior men's team faces Melbourne City tomorrow afternoon in what could be a close contest as Bendigo's women, who currently sit second in their division, take on Diamond Valley.
8: Gold Central Victoria, national news now.
10: Hey, I'm Brooke Seychell. Investigations are underway into how a radio miscommunication led to the family of a missing hiker being told she was mistakenly alive. It's been revealed it took 18 minutes for SES volunteers to confirm that 18-year-old Lily Hooper was actually dead, 8 days after she went missing in the New South Wales Southern Highlands. The woman who alleges she was sexually assaulted at the Sydney Swans team hotel on Monday morning says she's after justice and not money. She's told News Corp there were 9 men in the room that she and another dancer were called to, and that the group told her they were carpenters to score a discount, claiming they couldn't afford the full rate. And Anthony Albanese has finally admitted that he shouldn't have done a controversial podcast, which named Kylie Minogue as his shag of choice and criticised a Japanese gift of melons. The Prime Minister has told the ABC he knows he can't take it back.
11: If I had my time again, which you don't, then I wouldn't have done that podcast.
10: It's season over for the Saints following last night's 23-point loss to the Suns. The club farewelled Dougal Howard, who announced his retirement this week, while Brad Hill starred in his 300th game, finishing with a game-high 42 possessions.
12: He was couldn't have tried any harder and ran in. He was sort of lighting us up, still late. So, you know, he's got to the 300 game, really pushing through.
10: That's Saints coach Ross Lyon there. And Max Verstappen is staying with Red Bull, inking a new deal with the Formula One team until 2030.
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1: Yeah, so we've got that moderate flood warning for the Loddon River, Lanakuri to Loddon Weir. Foggy in Bendigo, then possible shower in Bendigo and Maryborough, shower or two in Castlemaine and Ballarat. Bendigo 14, Maryborough 15, Castlemaine 13 and Ballarat 12. Tomorrow, shower or two in Bendigo, Ballarat and Castlemaine, possible shower in Maryborough. 15 for Bendigo and Maryborough tomorrow, Castlemaine 14 and Ballarat 13. 6 in White Hills at the moment, it's 7 in Wenderee, but still feels like 3.
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1: Thought this would have gone off yesterday, but here it is again. 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
15: Louis, I think this is the beginning of a beautiful friendship.
1: 5444 1071, 5444 1071. If you reckon you know what that song is, what that movie is, go to it. It's 24 to 8, Gold Central Victoria.

0: Bell, Central Victoria. Pick the Flick and win a double pass to the Star Cinema Eagle Hawk.
1: Charlene from Golden Square has given us a call. Charlene, morning. How are you doing?
2: Good morning. I'm well, thank you.
1: Excellent. Okay.
2: Foggy?
1: Yeah, it is a bit foggy too. Yeah. I went out to open the gates, but I missed. Get it? Foggy? Missed? You know?
2: Yes.
1: Yeah, okay. That's all I deserve too. Have a listen to Pick the Flick.
3: Louis, I think this is the beginning of a beautiful friendship.
1: What movie do you think, Charlene?
2: Casablanca.
1: It is Casablanca, of course, that closing scene. It's terrific, terrific movie. Alrighty, hey, congratulations. Double pass, Star Cinema Eagle Hawk. That is yours. Enjoy.
2: Wonderful. Thank you, Robert.

0: Old Central Victoria, FM 98.3 AM 1071, the Feel Good Friday edition of the Wake Up Call. I just left it a little longer before I put Glenn Harvey from Bendigo Tourism to air, just in case he was singing along loudly to that naughty refrain in that song. But I think we're safe. Glenn, good morning.
1: Good morning, Robert. How are you?
0: Good. Thank you very much. Now, plenty going on. Now, let's start with the Arts Precinct, because there's a lot happening up and around View Street.
1: Yeah, so starting with tonight, visit the Pink Floyd fans. It's been 60 years since their inception, and tonight Australia's own Echoes of Pink Floyd will be doing a tribute up tonight at the Capitol Theatre. Tomorrow we've got View Street Amplified with Son Cuba, and they're a 10-piece Latin ensemble from 10 a.m. till 2 p.m. on the steps there of the Capitol Theatre. Tomorrow night, Euphoric. People that love a bit of fun, drag, burlesque, there's a comedy night happening up there at the Capitol Theatre. And then next Wednesday it rounds out with Oh What a Night, a musical tribute to Frankie Valli and the Four Seasons. So that sounds like a fantastic concert as well at the Capitol Theatre.
0: Yes, indeed. Just take a step to the left there, mate, and pop your leg in the air, because the phone just went a little bit dodgy just for a bit. Now, the Melbourne International Film Festival, it's the second weekend where we're lucky enough to get a number of movies, I think it's about half a dozen of them, from the Melbourne International Film Festival at our very own Star Cinema Eagle Hawk.
1: Yeah, we're very lucky to have this. It's the 74th year of the Melbourne International Film Festival, so those are the fans of all things film. Tonight we've got Dead Man's Wire. Tomorrow there's The Whistle, Death of Charmin, Marianne Faithful, and then Sunday, Guided by Horses and Hen. And so, yeah, it's great. It's a great atmosphere out there at Star Cinema with the lovely plush red couches, and you can kick back and have a drink and a bit of food and watch some great films.
0: That Marianne Faithful one, I reckon, would be fantastic. Very interesting lady indeed throughout the years. Now, for you're talking about how long that's been going. Well, this isn't too far behind. The 41st Militaria and Collectible Show on at the showgrounds over the weekend.
1: Yeah, that's right. Tomorrow and Sunday, 260 tables there's going to be, ranging from war medals, books, military uniforms, hunting, fishing, shooting, knives, whole battlefield relics. For people that are really fascinated with war history, great one for you. I believe there's a wartime singer, Suzanne Estelle, in her WAAF uniform. She's going to be singing for the duration of the show, particularly from that tribute to Marilyn Monroe's visit to entertain the troops in Korea. So, it sounds like great atmosphere out there.
0: Certainly does. And always very exciting. You know, I've mentioned a couple of times, we've sort of had just a touch of spring in the air, I reckon, these last few days, even allowing for the heavy downpour midweek. But it's heading towards bloom.
1: That's right. And viewers might have heard or seen around town some of the yellow plant boxes that have come out this week. And that's in relation to the annual chill display, which we think will keep probably in the next 3 weeks, hopefully not too early. Hopefully those chilps will just remain in their beds. But Bloom's all about outdoors fun. There's over 70 events and experiences. Highlights include the annual chill display. We've got the Australian Fashion Festival in a couple of weeks coming to Bendigo, which is really exciting. There's a field of paper daisies this year at Maiden Farm. You could actually go and pick. We've got the Blooming Good Market, Bloom After Dark, and the London Valley Arts Festival. So there's a lot of great events over the next couple of months, and encourage people to go to our Bendigo Tourism website and have a look at the full program.
0: Yeah. Now, just one point of order there, mate. We don't have viewers. We have listeners. And
1: I know. I thought that just as I said it, too. I was just like, yep.
0: And let me say, thanks be to God, we don't have viewers, because it's not necessarily a pretty sight at this time in the morning after getting up at stupid o'clock, let me tell you. So anyway, good on you. Hey, Glenn, have a great weekend yourself, and we'll talk next week.
1: You too. Thanks, Robert.
0: Glenn Harvey, Bendigo Tourism on the Wake Up Call. It is 12 to 8.
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Central Victoria, FM 98.3, AM 1071. Hope your Friday's going well. Yes, it is Friday. Feel good Friday. Friday song off as well. Now, this is the 10-minute warning. Going to shut off the voting in 10 minutes. If you want to vote for either of our two songs in the song off today, you can do so by going to our Facebook page at Gold Central Victoria. And we're mourning the loss of, just recently in the last 24, 36 hours, Frank Beard from ZZ Top, the drummer, who ironically was the only one without a beard. And also earlier in the year, Rob Hurst, the drummer with Midnight Oil as well passed. So we've got Beds Are Burning against Give Me All Your Lovin'. Give me all your lovin', all your hugs and kisses too. Classic ZZ Top. Give me all your lovin', don't let up until we're through. So there's that, or

0: So you got to a 8:05, and we will play the winning song at around 8:20, give or take, on the Wake Up Call Feel Good Friday edition. Next up, though, all the latest news and weather, and then we have a look at the winner for the Celebration Hub coming up in the next quarter of an hour, too.
1: There's a song. You just have to name it. 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Could drive you crazy.

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9: G'day, it's Tom Parry with your local news. Bendigo Health could be dragged into an industrial row that led to a walkout by Metro doctors. Yesterday saw a four-hour stoppage at public hospitals in Melbourne, the first in more than 20 years, as part of an ongoing row over pay and safety. Unions have flagged a statewide 24-hour strike next month. Communities along the Loddon River remain subject to a watch and act notice this morning, but thankfully the flood threat appears to be easing. The Weather Bureau advises that as of this morning, water levels at Lanakuri Reservoir have fallen below the moderate flood threshold after peaking yesterday afternoon, with a fresh update on the situation expected later today. Central Victorians are being reminded about the laws regarding the safe operation of drones. Sergeant Greg Gentry from Bendigo Police says our region has four qualified police drone pilots and they too have to adhere to the relevant rules.
10: We don't fly higher than 400 feet. We don't fly anywhere within 3 nautical miles of an aerodrome. All of this information about these locations, like with the aerodromes, is up on apps like OK to Fly.
9: La Trobe University's Bendigo campus will be holding an open day this weekend with prospective students, young and old, and their families invited to check out what's on offer. That's happening between 9 a.m. and 2 p.m. on Sunday, with the uni strongly encouraging attendees to register. To sport now, and we've got week 2 of Heathcote District football finals ahead, taking place across 2 days. First up tomorrow is the qualifier between Colbo and minor premiers Mount Pleasant in White Hills, the winner through to the big dance, while Sunday's do-or-die semi between North Bendigo and Lockington Bemorm is being played at Tooleen Rec Reserve.
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11: I'm Brooke Seychelle, a senior lecturer.

0: Labor MP says Anthony Albanese needs to be judged on his work as a politician and not one appearance on a podcast. The PM has overnight admitted he shouldn't have made sexual comments about Kylie Minogue or the melons he received as a gift from the Japanese PM on a show. Pat Conroy telling Nine, it's time we all move on.
1: Well, the Prime Minister has made it clear that he regrets doing the show and he's human like everyone else.
0: A bitter power struggle inside the Liberals is escalating, with federal officials weighing into a possible takeover of the party's South Australian branch. It follows concerns over right-wing Senator Alex Antic's growing influence over the party. Overseas, the British PM says the security arrangements for Harry and Meghan are a private matter as the Prince's family prepares to move back to the UK. And for those worried that Australia's state and federal governments have racked up a collective $1 trillion worth of debt, the US national debt figures have been released this morning. They're 56.5 trillion Aussie dollars in the red. Penrith has ended the Storm's hopes of a finals berth at Amy Park last night. For the Panthers, the win sees them jump to the top of the NRL table. Coach Ivan Cleary, though, wasn't too happy with some of the ref decisions, which saw three of his players sin-binned.
2: The big calls, because they make a huge difference and had a huge impact on the possession and field position, and trying to defend all that with like 12 men for a lot of the game, a lot of the second half, 11 for a while there too. So, yeah, it makes it difficult.
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5: So a possible shower in Bendigo and Maryborough. Still a bit of fog around in Bendigo and a shower or two in Castlemaine and Ballarat as the day wears on. Bendigo 14, Maryborough 15, Castlemaine 13, Ballarat 12. Tomorrow a shower or two in Bendigo, Ballarat and Castlemaine. Possible shower in Maryborough. Bendigo 15, Maryborough also 15, Castlemaine 14 and Ballarat 13 degrees. Carra temperatures, Jackass Flat 6, Brown Hill 7.
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5: Award's been given to the Bendigo paramedics, and we're going to be talking to the acting team leader there in this half hour of the show. It's been a really good week for Bendigo, getting acknowledgement for the work that various parts of it do. So that's wonderful stuff. But next up, we'll look at the Celebration Hub and who's won the $50 voucher to the Queen's Arms Hotel this week. And a little later, the winning Song Off. The Friday Song Off votes are closed, by the way, for that now. 6 past 8, Gold Central Victoria, FM 98.3, AM 1071.

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2: Yeah, that's what Nell did for Corey because it was Wednesday. Corey had a birthday and we gave him a shout out. And as a result of that, you've come out of the barrel and we'll be heading off to the Queen's Arms in Quarry Hill. A 50 bucker there, so you can have a lovely meal or a few bevvies, whatever it is that you want to do. But congratulations to Corey, who had the birthday during the week. It's this week's winner in the Celebration Hub. And if you've got something you want to celebrate, just get on to our Facebook page or go to goldcentralvictoria.com.au and fill out all the details there. 11 past 8.

0: Gold, Central Victoria, FM 98.3 AM 1071. It's the Wake Up Call with Robbo. Well, it's been a big week for Bendigo. As I said earlier, we had the mine tour manager as a silver awardee in the Tourism Awards. The city got a second place, silver, in the Best Place in Victoria Awards under the tourism banner. And now we see that Bendigo Paramedics have been named Loddon Malley's Team of the Year as well. And Ben Miller from Ambulance Victoria is Bendigo's Acting Senior Team Manager, and he's with us this morning. Ben, congratulations.
1: Yeah, well, thank you, Robbie. Well, it's not really for me. It's for the Bendigo team, but it's fantastic to have them recognised this way, basically.
0: I was going to say, you know, particularly by your peers, I would suspect that would be very important for the team to hear.
1: Yeah, I think so. Look, the Loddon Malley region is the government area, basically, from Gisborne all the way through to Mildura. So there's about 30, 35 teams in that area. And, this team sort of won the award for the year or been recognised, basically. So a really good thing for them.
0: Yeah. I think one of the things that I took out of reading the press release too is the fact that it was about the team not only looking after your patients in those emergency situations, but also looking after each other as well. That must be really important.
1: No, it absolutely is. And that's sort of one of the standout things for the Bendigo crews. It's an incredibly busy team. It's the busiest team for Loddon Malley. So they see about 6,000 cases a year. It equates to about 16 to 17 a day. Now, those cases can be any length between, you know, just going trying to locate a patient and not finding them, and so being clear sort of 30, 40 minutes later to, you know, transfers through to Melbourne that can take 4 or 5 hours. So to even squeeze that into a day, you know, 16 to 17 cases is quite remarkable. But they're also the first crews to sort of, when they come on in the morning, go and find night shifts that are still out on jobs and relieve them, or go up to the hospital and relieve crews that are stuck up there. They do training. They're a training branch. We have graduates and undergraduates coming through. They do all that stuff, generally with a really positive attitude and a really professional attitude. So yeah, it's really good to have them recognised this way, and I'm quite proud of them.
0: Yes, yeah, so you should be too, of course. The reason I said and particularly picked out too looking after each other is because, you know, it's a very confronting job at times with, you know, what they have to face and then, you know, basically get up and get on with it after that as well. And so there's no question that it must at times, you know, take a bit of a toll on people.
1: Yeah, absolutely. Look, it can be a very challenging job. It can be a very routine job sometimes, and then 5 minutes later you can be doing something extraordinarily difficult or very confronting sometimes. And, it's one of those things the crews do as part of their job, and it will take a toll on them, but they're fantastic at sort of looking after each other and running the debriefings and taking the time, I guess.
0: Particularly in, incidents, car crashes, whatever, you know, it can be quite a different environment out there now than maybe it was even 10 years ago. Have you seen that?
1: Elements have certainly changed in the job. So I'm by no means a long-term veteran. I've been doing this about 17, 18 years now. Certainly elements have changed and things don't change too much. It's probably the trauma cases that don't change all that much. You know, we talk about car accidents. The cars, if anything, are a lot safer. The roads are safer than they used to be, and we see less nasty trauma. It still comes up. I suppose we see more of other types of jobs, you know, the drug-affected cases that seem to be spiking. We're probably exposed to a bit more occupational violence and things than we used to. Yeah. Those are the things I've seen changing probably most.
0: Yeah, okay. Yeah, well, that's the sort of thing I was sort of thinking of there. The other thing, Ben, is that, you know, you say it's not about you, it's about the team and all that, which is very true too. But you're being a bit modest there, because you received the Regional Director's Award recognising your professionalism, leadership and commitment to supporting others across the branch. So congratulations on that. That must, you know, make you feel pretty chuffed as well.
1: Thank you. You know, no, it does. They promised to leave me that out of the press release. But, I'm honoured to receive it. But, I think I don't do anything particularly unusual. Like most of the colleagues I have, we come into work and do the job to our best capacity. And I think the Bendigo team are probably more deserving of the recognition. But yeah, no, thank you.
0: Okay, terrific. Well, you know, I think there's, I would say, almost 100% support across everyone that you guys do a fantastic job and deservedly well praised. And I know that, again, you know, like so many, you don't do it for that, but it's nice to be recognised, and particularly through your peers as well. So Ben, please pass on our congratulations to the rest of the team and to yourself as well, and thanks for having a chat to us on the wake up call this morning.
1: No problem, little Robert. Thank you. Thanks for having us.
0: Bendigo Paramedics, yes, Lodden Malley's team of the year, and that's Ben Miller joining us on the wake up call.
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0: Well, it was a good battle between our two combatants in the Friday Song Off. ZZ Top, Give Me All Your Lovin' versus Beds Are Burning by Midnight Oil. But the votes have been counted and verified, and there can only be one winner. And ladies and gentlemen, boys and girls, without any further ado, here comes the winner of the Friday Song Off.

0: Old Central Victoria. There you go, Frank Beard at his best. Valet Frank, ZZ Top, winner of our Friday Song Off. All right, Must Fly. A thought for the day. People waste their time pondering whether a glass is half empty or half full. Me? I just drink whatever's in it. Have a good weekend.
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6: G'day, it's Tom Parry with your local news. A flood alert remains in place on the Loddon River this morning despite a drop in water levels. Communities up to the Loddon Weir are currently subject to a watch and act, but the latest data from the Bureau shows the river is now below the moderate flooding threshold at Lanakuri Reservoir and falling. A full update on the situation should be delivered by authorities at 1 p.m. Doctors at Bendigo Health are threatening to join a statewide walkout next month as they fight for better pay and conditions. This follows yesterday's four-hour work stoppage at public hospitals in Melbourne, with medicos chasing a 30% wage rise spread over 4 years. They also want action regarding fatigue management and unpaid overtime. Residents of Guildford and Yeppeen have been advised to boil their tap water. This follows a burst main, which Colliban Water is working to repair. Low pressure in the main could lead to a build-up of bacteria, potentially making people sick. The boil water notice will be lifted in both areas once the supply is deemed safe to drink. Organisers of this year's Energy Breakthrough need a helping hand, with expressions of interest now being sought for volunteers to deal with the influx of people. Central Goldfields Shire CEO Peter Harriet says there'll be an estimated 17,000 visitors in Maryborough come November.
7: It's a state and national size event, so we need volunteers, and every year we do get fantastic volunteers for marshalling and all sorts of things, catering.
6: And in sport, a place in finals is on the line for two teams in the Bendigo Netball League. Strathfield say faces an almighty challenge. They sit in sixth place on the A-grade ladder and must triumph against the undefeated Kangaroo Flat, while also hoping that Eagle Hawk draws or loses against Broadford.
5: Gold Central Victoria, national news, now.
8: Hey, I'm Brooke Seychelle. The Swans CEO has responded to the PM's criticism of the AFL over its handling of the crisis that's engulfed the club this week. Matthew Pavlich has told reporters the club's done all it could.
9: The AFL haven't acted. We've acted. We've taken really a quick but methodical approach to sanction our players on the basis of our standards and behaviours.
8: Meanwhile, the opposition agrees with the PM after Anthony Albanese admitted he needed to do better. The PM admits he shouldn't have gone on a podcast in which he made sexual remarks about Kylie Minogue and commented on the melons he was gifted by his Japanese counterpart. Deputy Liberal leader Jane Hume has told Seven he should say sorry to the Japanese leader.
10: He sounded like a grubby, leery old man, and he should apologise to the Japanese Prime Minister, the first female Japanese Prime Minister in history. He just needs to apologise to her. Why is this so hard?
8: And South Korea says several ballistic missiles have been fired into the sea by North Korea just days after it was announced South Korea would scale back its military drills with the United States.
5: Gold Central Victoria weather for the Courthouse Hotel, Pall Mall, Bendigo.
11: Possible shower in Bendigo and Maryborough. Shower 2 in Castlemaine and Ballarat. Bendigo 14, Maryborough 15. Castlemaine 13, Ballarat 12. Tomorrow, shower 2 in Bendigo, Ballarat, Castlemaine. Possible shower in Maryborough.
5: 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Woodward Road, Golden Square. Now, until noon, this is Mornings with Tom Elliott.
12: It is 25 to 9. Good morning. Well, the scandal surrounding the Sydney Swans Football Club continues to deepen and to widen. I've counted the number of club sponsors or individual player sponsors who have paused or suspended their sponsorships. They now include Toyota, Baker's Delight, the Australian Red Cross, Nike, Colgate, Telstra. And Isaac Heaney has published two children's books aimed at kids aged between 7 and 10. A third one was planned for Christmas. They're called the Little Isaac Footy Fever Books, sold by Big W, published by Allen & Unwin. Well, guess what? That's been put on hold as well. Now, again, I think every young footballer in the AFL needs to be shown like a video or a summary of what has happened over the last few days, just to say to them, just think before you act. Here's how you can destroy your reputation, destroy a club's reputation, maybe, you know, never play football again because of one stupid night. All right, like, and the damage that has been done here, it is extraordinary. Now, look, after 9 o'clock, we are going to speak to the lawyer representing two of the women. There are a total of three, but he represents two of the women at the centre of this scandal. Obviously, it is difficult, and we are a little bit limited in what we can say because, you know, the police are investigating and criminal charges may or may not be laid. But I'll say this, already, off air, the lawyer has said that the circumstances of what went on, he described them as degrading and one of the worst things he's ever encountered in his legal life. So that just gives you a sense of how serious all this is. After 9 o'clock, the lawyer representing two of the women at the centre of the Sydney Swans scandal will join us. 1-3-6-9-3, you know, if you're a Swans supporter, and we had a very emotional phone call yesterday from a mum called Josie. And her 16-year-old son has had a few issues in his life, but he loves the Swans and he watches them and whatever, and now he doesn't know what to do. Almost all of my in-laws barrack for the Sydney Swans, and some of them are now seriously reconsidering their support. Now, I know it's, you know, one of those things you never do, you never change your teams, but it wouldn't surprise me if some Swan supporters are thinking about doing that just now. There's a couple of campaigns online for the Swans game this weekend against North Melbourne. The Swans AFLW team is playing a curtain raiser beforehand. Fans are being encouraged to go early and watch the women's team in the AFLW game, but then to leave the ground and not stay and watch the men. Anyway, the whole thing is a salutary lesson in all of us. It takes a long, long time to build up a reputation and a very short time to utterly destroy it. And that's what appears to have happened here. Anyway, the lawyer representing two of the women at the centre of the Sydney Swan scandal straight after the 9 o'clock news. 133693, mornings at 3aw.com.au. Also today, if I asked you how much Australian farmland is owned by foreigners, what would be your response? Would it be 1% or 5% or 10%? According to the Institute of Public Affairs, the figure is actually now 13%. So what that means is 1/8 of Australian farmland is owned by foreign interests. Now, the two biggest countries that own our farmland are the UK, and that'd go back a long way, but the second biggest is now China. And China is, and when I say China, we're not talking necessarily the Chinese government, but Chinese business people, Chinese interests, you name it. But they are buying land rapidly and probably within a few years will be the single biggest foreign agricultural landowner in Australia. Should we be worried? There's a lot of concern about food security. I suppose on one hand, if foreigners own our farmland, well, they can't pick it up and take it away. So it's still land that is located in Australia. Secondly, if they still want to run it as productive farms, which you'd think that they would, presumably they'll still be growing food, be it wheat or, you know, cattle or crops or whatever. But even so, there's like an emotional connection. Even those of us who live in cities and don't really have anything directly to do with farms, we feel a bit uneasy at agricultural land being owned by foreigners. Anyway, we'll look at that later on in the program, but 13% of Australian agricultural land owned by foreign interests. The single biggest foreign interest or country is the UK, but the second biggest is now China. 133693 mornings at 3aw.com.au. Also, so I heard a discussion, I think it was on the Drive program at the start of the week, about is your job AI proof? You know, do you have a job that no matter how intelligent computers get, you're safe? And the sort of received wisdom was that if you're a tradie or if you drive a truck or do something that's, you know, with your hands, you will be okay. I want to question that today. And again, if we look at China and the US, they are both making huge advances in robotics. I mean, it is extraordinary. You've got robots now that can dance and do martial arts. There's robots that can box and box quite well. And these are humanoid robots that can successfully imitate what humans do. And I just wonder if you marry these advanced robots with AI, which is advanced machine intelligence, is it the case that even tradies, so someone who, you know, goes up on roofs and lays roof tiles, or someone who lays bricks, or someone who drives a truck, are those jobs under threat as well? And if they're under threat, what will we do? 133693, but I sense we're at a bit of a tipping point in human history here where suddenly machine intelligence and humanoid robots are just about here. Maybe they're in laboratories right now, and pretty soon they'll be doing the tasks that, well, people have done and do, but maybe would prefer not to. And I just keep scratching my head and thinking, okay, well, if the robots and the AI sort of get together and can build the houses and deliver things and pick up rubbish bins and do all that sort of stuff, what will humans actually do in the future? 133693, mornings at 3aw.com.au. Let's go to some calls. And again, we are going to be talking to the lawyer of two of the women who is at the centre, or who are at the centre of the Sydney Swan scandal. I've got to be a bit careful about what we say because, you know, the police are investigating. Charges could be laid any time. And I might add, the Sydney Swans Football Club at 10:30 this morning is hosting another press conference. So clearly something else is going to be announced. And we'll bring you that live later on in the program. Right now, though, your calls, 133693. Stephen, hello.
13: Yeah, g'day, Tom. Look, I'm confused. All AFL players complete mandatory education programs on diversity, inclusion and respect for women as part of the league's respect and responsibility policy. These players, they've been receiving it since day one until the end of their careers. You and I never had those sort of privileges, and yet they commit these allegedly degrading acts. I think the whole thing should be scrapped. The only way you can learn this sort of stuff is through role models and upbringing.
12: Look, maybe, Stephen, and you're right, and I said similar things about the Eston peptide scandal 13 years ago because the players were all given lectures. You are responsible for what goes into your bodies, you know, don't take a drink from someone else. And yet all those Eston players were taken off-site once a week and having things injected into them, and yet not one of them put his hand up and said, maybe, is this a bit wrong? And they all went along with it, and here we have this scandal at Sydney, which suggests the players, despite being role models, despite having outwardly a very clean-cut image, were anything but in the early hours of Monday morning in the Pullman Hotel. 133693, Peter, hello.
14: Hi, mate. How are you doing?
12: Good, Peter.
14: Yeah, really simply, the day of reckoning will come for AI because there's no way on this earth, and no one looks forward more than about 5-10 years, there's no way in a couple hundred years' time there'll be enough of these rare, precious things that go into anything that's computer IT related to continue this madness. People produce great machines, you know, and it will never be replaced. It is the day of reckoning will come. Unfortunately for me and my work, I'll probably lose my job in the next few years because of it, and I'll move on from it. But that's where I think it's going.
12: But sorry, Peter, you're saying it will take our jobs or it'll just run out of steam?
14: It's like the internet. It's taken over already. You know, there's no doubt that people will say we need to save money, not make money, not be productive. We're going to save money, and then therefore robots, computers, they've been doing it for years anyway. We're just going up. We've gone on the other point of the tipping scale now.
12: No,
14: you know, it's gone too far.
12: Yeah.
14: It's never going to be regulated. And unfortunately, the countries that are the sort of developed worlds, unfortunately, will be absolutely leapfrogged by the underdeveloped worlds that are absolutely making a monster out of this.
15: Well, maybe, Peter, I hope you're wrong, but I suspect you might be right. The weird thing is, the focus with AI to date has been on white-collar jobs, knowledge jobs, like lawyers and accountants. And I might add, you know, when you try and ring a call centre, you often get an AI bot and they're frustrating and actually not that helpful. But I suppose what I'm saying today is I wonder, you know, people go, oh, well, I can, you know, I'm a plumber, I can unblock a toilet, AI can't do that. But a robot, a humanoid robot with AI embedded in it might be able to do that. And that means human plumbers out of business. 133693, mornings at 3aw.com.au. More calls, more emails ahead. The lawyer representing two of the women at the centre of the Sydney Swan scandal also will join us straight after the 9 o'clock news. Right now, it's a quarter to.
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15: It is 12 to 9. Emails coming in, mornings at 3aw.com.au. Ash says, Tom, as you know, the terms of reference of the proposed Royal Commission don't hold back on possibly implicating the former premiers. And Ash wonders, is this Ben Carroll getting payback against Daniel Andrews? Well, maybe. Ben Carroll is very keen to distance himself from Daniel Andrews and Jacinta Allen. But the problem, of course, is, Ash, is that Ben Carroll was a senior minister under Daniel Andrews, so he was a member of cabinet. And under Jacinta Allen, he was the deputy premier. So it's not easy for Ben Carroll to say, I don't know, my hands are clean, I had nothing to do with all that. I mean, he did. Anyway, it's all about, you know, optics now ahead of the election. Owen on foreign-owned farms says they can sell everything they produce overseas. Well, that's true, Owen, but I mean, about two-thirds of what we already produce, whether the farms are foreign-owned or Australian-owned, is also sold overseas. And Jared says, as a long-time Swans member and father, I complained to the MCG about what I would call as sexualised ads shown during Sunday's game. The MCG said that advertising is not their responsibility. Well, Jared, I must say, I haven't seen the ads you're talking about. If they were on what the electronic sort of hoardings around the ground or whatever, I'd have to see what it was. But unfortunately, you know, sexualised ads are more and more common these days. 133-693. Rob, good morning.
0: Good morning, Tom. How are you?
15: Yeah, good, Rob.
0: Absolutely. Just in relation to the AI sort of impacting on trade sort of services and jobs and things like that, it's one thing where it's in a controlled environment where it's usually a repetitive type of labour application where they can program it and that works. But I'll give you an example. I'm a plumber myself. I can be up in a roof space today on a job where I've got to drill, say, through a piece of timber to run a pipe, and it's only the human eye that will be able to identify that on the other side of that piece of wood there is a, you know, 415 volt cable that if I drill through this, I'm going to go right through that and zap myself and fall through the plaster and take out half the power in the street. And I just don't know if AI or a robot or something like that is going to be able to get up in a roof and identify what the human mind is able to understand.
15: Well, Rob, maybe you're right. And humans, we are very good, and thank you for the call, very good at identifying complex things, or in your case, you know, each job you do is a bit different. Like if you imagine, you know, the robots they used to make cars these days, you know, there's a specific robot which just does the same spot welds over and over and over again. That's what it does. You can't say to it, oh, today can you go and put windscreens in the car or something like that. But Rob, all I'd say is that if you look at the robots and what they can do now, it's pretty amazing. And if you combine that with AI, I suppose the warning I want to discuss today is right now it is assumed that AI will go after white-collar jobs, so architects, lawyers, accountants, that sort of thing, and that somehow blue-collar jobs will be immune from all this. I'm just wondering if that's the case. Thank you, Rob. Andrew, hello.
2: Yeah, g'day, Tom. I just want to talk about the Sydney Swans players. It's just interesting how the AFL, the AFLPA managers, players, they all bang on about the workplace, you know, whether it be to do with concussion or
15: whatever. Yeah, they do.
2: Weight. Also bang on about the workplace. Now, let's be fair to income here. If I went away in a corporate job anywhere in Australia on a work trip that was paid for, the hotel, the flights paid for by the business, and I got in strippers and did coke off their blurter, whatever you know happened in there, obviously it's bad because they've suspended them for 5 weeks. It wouldn't be 5 weeks. My gear would be packed in a box and I would pick it up from security.
15: Andrew, you know, that is a very good point, and you're right. I mean, if I did a similar thing, you know, my contract says I can't bring the reputation of the station into disrepute. And you're absolutely right. If I did something similar to the hypothetical situation that you just outlined there, you know, strippers and drugs and all the rest of it, then, well, obviously it would be very hard for me to do my job because people would say, well, who are you to sit in judgment of the behaviour of others when you yourself have behaved so badly? But secondly, it would hurt the reputation of 3AW and they could sack me. Now, they might or they might not do it. I hasten to say I wouldn't act that way. Again, Andrew, there's so many things I find extraordinary about this whole issue, but I don't understand how, you know, experienced players and, you know, Isaac Heaney, for example, has been mentioned, you know, he's 30, vice-captain, experienced. How players with experience can do something so silly and destroy their reputations. It takes a long time to build up a good reputation and it looks as though in one night you can ruin it. Lisa, hello.
22: I'm going to make comment to your comment, re the peptide scandal and how there appears to be links further up the chain in more senior positions, that perhaps this education of just players at that level is not sufficient, and that more senior members of these football clubs need to also be made accountable and face consequences, because at the end of the day, they're the peers of the players. It's well, clear that when the peptide stuff yeah. was happening...
15: Well, James Herd, remember, had to take a year away from the club, although weirdly he then was brought back as coach after that year. So, I mean, when you say senior, are you talking senior coach, even board members, that sort of thing?
22: Yeah, look, you know, physiotherapists, everyone that's involved.
15: Well, yeah, but I mean, if you completely gut a club, I mean, you know, as the poor old Dons have found, I mean, their club is yet to recover from the peptide scandal. The Carlton salary cap cheating of, you know, 02 is, it put the club back over a decade. And it'll be interesting to see how the Sydney Swans fare in the next year or so. Thank you, Lisa. But again, and look, I don't want to bang on about Essendon, but there's only so many scandals of this sort of magnitude that we can talk about. You know, every player I know with drug education is told, you are responsible for what goes into your body. Do not accept a drink from someone else. If you test positive for something, prima facie, you will be deemed to have put it in you. And yet they all went willingly and had various things injected into them on a weekly basis. So I just couldn't understand why not one player put up his hand and said, maybe this is wrong. 133693, mornings at 3aw.com.au at 5 to 9.
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3: It is almost 9 o'clock. News coming up shortly with David Armstrong. After news, we will speak, as I said before, to the lawyer who's representing two of the women at the centre of the Sydney Swan scandal. In a phone message to us, he described the whole thing as degrading, which is a very, very strong word. I also want to have a look at the risk of too much foreign ownership of Australian farms. 13% of our arable land is currently owned by foreign interests. The interest out of China is growing almost daily. And is AI combined with robots coming for your blue-collar job? Come and join us. 133-693.
2: 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Gold Central Victoria. National news now.
4: 11 degrees in Melbourne, a partly cloudy day, a top of 16. It's 9 o'clock. Good morning. I'm David Armstrong. The woman at the centre of the Swans sex scandal spoken out, declaring she's not interested in money. She just wants justice. It has been revealed the woman, who lives interstate, has had come down to Melbourne on one of her regular visits early last week. She's told the Herald Sun it happened too often to women and they get away with it, the men. AFL legend Mick Malthouse telling Today the club may have to move on the five players at the centre of the scandal.
5: I suspect that there'll be a lot of senior players there that would be saying, look, I don't know whether I can play with these players. And that's going to be the test of the club and also the coach. And in many ways, if the player group are going to stay together, then the repairs are going to be long and hard.
4: Police are investigating the death of a man in a cabin fire at a caravan park in Melbourne's north. Emergency services were called to the Sylvan Caravan Park on Sydney Road at Campbellfield. Around 4:30 this morning, a yet-to-be-identified man was found dead inside the burned-out cabin. Analysis reveals the AFP spends less than a tenth of its budget, $152 million, on counter-terrorism. It is dwarfed by the more than $500 million it has to spend on protecting politicians and government buildings. Data reveals even though overall funding for the intelligence agencies increased over the past 5 years, the proportion being spent on counter-terrorism has significantly declined. Prime Ministers admitted it was an error to make an appearance on a podcast which led to weeks of criticism. Anthony Albanese has been criticised for the Bush Deep podcast where he said he would shag Kylie Minogue and then displayed grubby hand gestures as he spoke about the melons that Sanae Takaichi, the Japanese Prime Minister, gave him as gifts. Minister Pat Conroy says the PM is human like everyone else. He believes voters are more concerned about Labor delivering for them.
6: I've known the Prime Minister since I was 15. He's passionately committed to improving this country and fighting for Australians, and that's what we should be judged on.
4: The Australian Ballet has been caught out using pre-recorded music. It claims it's been forced to use tapes on its regional tours for logistical reasons and because of the cost. But musicians claim the taxpayer-subsidised company is compromising artistic integrity and its duty to provide employment for the sector. Government's being asked to do more to reduce the amount of sugar the companies are putting in soft drinks. A Food for Health Alliance audit suggesting popular drinks sold in supermarkets contain more than double the daily limit of sugar in a single serve. In finance, the dollar higher, 71.1 US.
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4: St Kilda duo Tom DeConning and Jack Silvani are set for off-season surgery following their 23-point defeat to the Suns. The pair finished the contest on the bench with right shoulder injuries. Coach Ross Lyon says there are more Saints headed for surgery.
7: I think there's about 8. I think that's about standard, unfortunately.

0: there's no surgery that's without risk of infection, so we're not flippant, and it's important that they get to it early and take as much rehab time as they can to get fit. It's really important. Like, Silvani's important, Taconi's important.
1: Geelong has named Jeremy Cameron to return from a shoulder injury for tomorrow's clash against Richmond. Mark Blickarves will be managed. This year's US Open will feature the biggest prize pool in tennis major history. A 20% increase takes the total purse to 150 million Australian dollars. $7.5 million going to the singles winners. That's the latest news and sport.
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3: 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Shower 2 in Castlemaine and Ballarat. Bendigo 14, Maryborough 15. Castlemaine 13, Ballarat 12. Tomorrow, shower 2 in Bendigo, Ballarat, Castlemaine. Possible shower in Maryborough.
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11: 7 past 9, so the scandal enveloping the Sydney Swans Football Club and quite a few of their high-profile players is one of the biggest and worst things to happen in the AFL for quite some time. Our next guest is partner and head of personal injury law and litigation at Carboni Lawyers, John Karantzis. Good morning.
12: Good morning, Tom.
11: Thank you for joining us. So am I correct to say that you are representing two of the women who were involved at what happened at the Pullman Hotel in the early hours of Monday morning?
12: I can confirm that, Tom. Two of the three women that were involved in the events that happened on Monday morning. And, Tom, can I just say at the outset, with what has been alleged, these women were subjected to the most disgusting actions and behaviour I have ever heard about in my 28 years as a lawyer.
11: So in your professional life, this is allegedly one of the worst things you've ever seen or come across?
12: These women already have a difficult job. and what they were subjected to, it is alleged, was demeaning, abhorrent, and simply not moral or acceptable.
13: How are your clients at the moment?
12: Oh, they're suffering. They're suffering severe stress and anxiety. They're actually fearing for their life at the moment.
13: From whom? Have they had threats made against them?
12: There's a lot of interest in this case, and they are literally in hiding, and they are suffering.
13: Okay, so my understanding, and we'll speak in sort of general terms here, is that they were contacted by some of the players involved, invited to come up and perform certain services, you know, in the realm of exotic dancing, or stripping as some people call it. But did things then get out of hand or go a lot further than what had been agreed?
12: Unfortunately, that's the case, Tom. Yeah, things got out of hand. I can't go into detail because this will be the subject of proceedings, criminal and civil. However, things got out of hand. The line was crossed. And unfortunately, what they've been subjected to is I literally cannot say it on the radio.
13: But it is very, very bad.
12: Oh, exactly. Okay. Exactly. And for this to occur in, you know, a public setting with quite a few people involved, it's actually just unbelievable in this day and age that these type of actions can occur in public.
13: You mentioned quite a few people involved. Accounts seem to vary as to how many men were in the room, from 5 to as many as 11. Do you have a hard number on that?
12: It's more than 5, that's for sure.
13: More than 5?
12: Oh, yes.
13: So we won't say the names, but 5 names have been talked about in the media a lot the last few days. You're saying there were more than 5 men there?
12: More than 5 men, and it's alleged that there were even a few leaders in that room.
13: And when you say leaders, what do you mean? Like on-field player leaders or something else?
12: Something else.
13: Coaches?
12: Look, I can't confirm that. That's for the Sydney Swans to say. But what I can say also, Tom, is it was very disappointing to see that the Swans officials a couple of days ago apologising to their fans and the footy public in general for the actions, but there was no apology directed to the victims in this matter.
13: Yes.
12: I found that quite surprising.
13: Yes, and they made some comments early on to the effect of, you know, the situation in which the players found themselves, as though they'd just been sort of grabbed and thrown into the middle of something, not instrumental in doing whatever happened. Tommy, one of your clients is quoted in our news as saying she doesn't want money, she wants justice. What does justice mean in this context?
12: I can't confirm whether or not that individual is my client or not.
13: Right.
12: However, my understanding is yes. The events and behaviours that they were subjected to, these women feel like enough is enough, that they do want justice. They want their voice to be heard.
13: But do they, for example, want criminal charges to be laid and heard in a court?
12: Look, that's a matter for the police, Tom. That's a matter for the police. But they've cooperated with the Victoria Police. Now it's in the hands, everything's in the hands of the police. But what these women do want is the message to go out that this type of behaviour, particularly at a workplace, And, you know, for women that are already working in such a difficult job is not acceptable.
13: In about an hour and 15 minutes, the Sydney Swans have scheduled a press conference. I have no idea what they're going to say. But what would you, or more importantly, what would your two clients like to see the club do now?
12: Well, an apology would be a good start. And cooperation with the Victoria Police in regards to this matter, and really probably full transparency as to who was involved and what occurred.
13: Are you saying that thus far the club has not been fully transparent?
12: That is my understanding.
13: Okay, well, that is interesting. Now, what about the AFL? The AFL has been quite silent about all this. Like, there's no sanction from the AFL either on the club or on any of the players involved. Would you like the AFL to be doing something else here?
12: Well, it's under their purview, isn't it, Tom? So I'm sure once the AFL is fully appraised of what's happened, and that may be through the court process and may not, or through their own investigations, the AFL would make the appropriate sanctions.
13: Do you think what allegedly happened on Monday morning is a systemic issue in professional sport, particularly men's professional sport?
12: Tom, you and I have young daughters. We would be horrified if they were subjected to a tenth of what occurred on Monday morning.
13: Yeah, I agree about that from what I've heard.
12: This type of behaviour is just not acceptable. And it keeps recurring, doesn't it? So I've got a lot of sympathy for these women. They've got a difficult job, and to be humiliated and degraded in this way, it's just not on. It's not acceptable.
13: To the extent that there might be criminal charges, do you have any idea of the timeline, or is that just completely up to the police?
12: Oh, it's completely up to the police. But I know the investigations are ongoing. But as you know, these things, they take time, don't they?
13: And again, just to repeat, the two women you represent fear for their lives and are currently in hiding?
12: Yes, absolutely.
13: And is that from, like, online threats, or have people rung them up, or has anybody physically confronted them?
12: Look, they've got a reasonable basis for their fears.
13: Oh dear. All right, look, thank you for your time, and I appreciate you coming on. John Karansis there, partner and head of personal injury law and litigation at Carboni Lawyers. Well, what have we learned? He said it was the most degrading and disgusting thing he'd seen in 28 years of legal practice. B, there were more than five men present when this behaviour allegedly occurred, at least one of whom was, well, a leader at the club and not a player. You can work out for yourself what that might mean. And again, I'll just point out, in 1 hour and 15 minutes, the Swans are giving a press conference. We'll bring that to you live. So maybe there's more still to come out about this. The women want justice. They want a line in the sand. They'd like an apology, which they say they haven't received. And I would say to the AFL, thus far the AFL has done three-fifths of bugger all about this. And remember, the AFL does like to lecture people on, you know, being pride-friendly and family-friendly and various other things. Well, now's the chance for Andrew Dillon and the AFL to step up. 133693, mornings at 3aw.com.au at 18 past 9.
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3: On Gold Central Victoria, your say now with Tom Elliott. Thanks to Moama RSL. Good times made great.
4: It is 21 past nine. Just reflecting on what John Karantzis from Carboni Lawyers had to say to us just then. He said that in his 28 years of legal practice, what allegedly happened in the early hours of Monday morning at the Pullman Hotel between Sydney Swans players and others was the worst, most disgusting, degrading thing he's come across. Can't give us details, but they were his words. That there weren't just five men in the room, there was more, and one of them was a leader at the club who was not a player, which, you know, implies maybe it was a coach, maybe it was a senior official, but that certainly hasn't come to light yet. And that the two women that he represents fear for their lives and are currently in hiding. So that means, allegedly, that threats might have been made. 133693, mornings at 3aw.com.au. And again, normally when we're on the eve of finals, you know, it'll all be about the finals. Like, this is the first year we have a wild card round and, you know, is Nick Dacos a lock-in for the Brownlow and, you know, is the flag Fremantle's to lose and all that sort of stuff. And instead we're not talking about that. We're talking about this. This is what happens. Emails, mornings at 3aw.com.au. Ian says, I've seen a leaked video. And he says the behaviour that he saw on this video is a sackable offence. Yes, well, I've had the details of that video, but yeah, I get a bit nervous about videos and things because things can be doctored these days. Tom, not me, another Tom says, I would like to share my disappointment with the Swans. However, what about a lack of accountability from the coach, the CEO, the chairman and the wider administration? Well, Tom, the first day they sort of talked about the situation in which the players found themselves, and then it was we are disappointed with the players, and as the days go on, it gets more and more serious. And usually when something goes badly wrong, you are best off getting to the bottom of it as quickly as possible, admitting everything and taking action, not allowing it to sort of snowball, which is happening here. For example, I mean, over the last few days, you know, we've been told that there were five players in the room. Well, according to John Karantzis, the lawyer we just spoke to, no, it was more than five players. Might have been as many as nine people, some even say 11, and that they weren't all players, that there was a senior leader who is not a player in the room. I mean, that is concerning. Kathleen wants to know, why does 3AW refer to the women as exotic dancers? Well, look, Kathleen, I said exotic dancers or strippers. I mean, stripper is the slang word, I guess, and that's the word that we used to use. We now say exotic dancer, but you know what we mean. And Robin says, if there have been no arrests or charges, why the need for an apology? Well, Robin, A, we don't know if there'll be arrests or charges yet. There could well be. The police from Victoria are up in Sydney interviewing the players and possibly other people involved. But even so, even if the behaviour was not, even let's just say it wasn't criminal somehow. It wasn't criminal, but it's distasteful and bad. You know, distasteful and bad and reputation besmooching and all the rest of it. That is a good enough reason to apologise. Like, you know, I would apologise if I badly hurt someone's feelings. Now, that doesn't mean that, you know, I will be charged and go to prison if I'm found guilty. Anyway, it's a giant mess. 133693, mornings at 3aw.com.au. Joe, good morning. Hello, Joe.
5: Yeah, hello.
4: Yes, go ahead.
0: Yeah, Tom. I was just wondering whether you're aware that one of our biggest dairy and cattle farms in Tasmania has just been purchased by a UK company, and they're going to get rid of all the cattle and the dairy, and they're going to put a pine plantation so they can sell carbon credits
4: yes.
0: to overseas companies.
4: Yes, I was aware of that, Joe, and that's why in about 10 minutes I do want to talk about foreign ownership of land. Weirdly, the same thing is happening in the UK, where farmers are being paid by the government to actually stop farming, and they call it rewilding their farms, like just letting their farms go back to like to nature, as it would have been hundreds and hundreds of years ago. And the farmers get more money for doing that than for actually growing food, which sounds bizarre, doesn't it? But it apparently that's the what's happening there, and it looks like it's happening here as well.
0: Yeah, and I think the carbon credit thing is the biggest scam ever perpetrated on mankind anyway.
4: Yeah, I have my doubts about how it's all... Like, whenever, you know, politicians fly around the place, like Chris Bowen, you know, flies thousands of kilometres attending climate change conferences, and then he goes, oh, we bought carbon credits to offset. Like, how does that actually work? A lot of them get bought from overseas countries, and, I mean, I don't trust the mechanism that somehow if you fly around in a jet... that you can just offset the pollution that comes out of the jet by buying a thing called a carbon credit. Anyway, we will look at foreign ownership of Australian farms, but there is concern. The two or interests out of two countries account for a big chunk of our farmland. The biggest foreign owner of Australian agricultural land is British interest, but after that it's China. And Canada apparently is the top foreign holder of water rights in Australia. Now, look, we don't necessarily need to fear this because they can't pack the land up and take it away. But we do have a very important connection to our agricultural land. It is our food supply, and it's an emotional connection as well. 133693. Phil, good morning.
5: Good morning, Tom. How are you?
4: Well, I'm intrigued about what's going on in Sydney now, because I've got to say, after the interview with the lawyer John Karantzis before, I think there's still more to find out about what happened on Monday morning, and I think the Swans are really worried about it, as they should be.
5: Yeah, it looks like there's still a little bit more to be unpicked. I just had a comment or a thought that probably with everything else going on, not really maybe being picked up, but... Yeah, I think whatever your political persuasion is at the moment, people are really getting fed up with taxpayer money being wasted, both yes. at state and federal level.
4: I agree.
5: And I would, I find it interesting that Victoria Police have uprooted themselves and have set up, I assume, some sort of base up in Sydney or something like that. But why has Victoria Police gone to Sydney? Why aren't the Sydney players just kept here? I'm not saying in custody, but why are they not told you need to stay in the state because we need to keep talking to you to work this out?
4: Yeah, I agree with you, Phil. I was thinking about that overnight, trying to think of the whys and the wherefores. Now, we know that Sydney, the Swans, that is, didn't want the five players, or is it more players now, you know, to face the media at the airport, either in Melbourne or in Sydney. So they rented a car and a driver and had them driven all the way up to Sydney, which is pretty sneaky when you think about it. Why can't Victoria Police simply ring up, or why didn't they ring up the Swans and say, I'm sorry, you need to bring them all back down to Melbourne and we will talk to them down here at your expense. You know, they shouldn't have left the state in the first place. And I agree with you, like, why should we be paying as taxpayers for our police officers to have to go up there and stay up there and all the rest of it? Phil, it's a very good question. I don't know if there's a protocol about this, but I would have thought, you know, you could say to the Sydney Swans, you pay for players X, Y, and Z, bring them back down to Melbourne for a minimum of 3 days, and we will interrogate them or interview them. Thanks, Phil. Fred, hello.
6: Hello, Tom.
4: Yes, Fred.
6: Yeah, Tom, I'm just curious to know why the AFL, they may have and they may do, I don't know, but why then with Sydney Swans, if it's such a bad thing, and I'm sure it is a terrible thing, they've suspended their players for the rest of the season, those five, and there's apparently seems to be more involved in this situation. I can't see why the AFL can't do like the NRL did years ago with the Storm, when they took all their points off them when they discriminated even in the salary cap, which is different, but still the club, it's terrible. And just to say the player's suspended or we'll do this and that, I think the club itself, if they've got other people involved, should be at least penalised to the extent of that.
4: Look, Fred, I agree with you. So you're talking about the Melbourne Storm for repeated salary cap breaches had two flags taken off them. They won two premierships, and I think they were prevented from competing for another one. It's quite a few years ago now, but that was a very stiff punishment. Essendon lost premiership points and wasn't allowed to play the finals back in 2013, and Joe Watson lost his Brownlow. I think the AFL, Fred, this is just my observation, has been caught on the hop here. They're desperately hoping all this will go away, but it won't. They're waiting. I don't think they want to sort of move until they know what the possibility of criminal charges are. But the only thing the AFL has done in terms of penalising the players involved is saying that they will not be eligible for the All-Australian team. The All-Australian squad was supposed to be announced on Monday, and that's been delayed. And now it sounds like there might have been more players potentially involved, so they're going to have to look at that. But here's the thing. I mean, the AFL has announced that the players will be eligible in the Brownlow medal. And I can tell you this, a certain player called Isaac Heaney is expected to poll quite well, which will make Brownlow night intriguing. News headlines now with David Armstrong. David, good morning.
7: Good morning, 10 o'clock. We're up to day four of the Sydney Swans sex scandal. A confirmation today that two of the women at least...
4: Well, actually, it's day five because it was Monday we first learned about
7: Monday
4: it. Tuesday, Wednesday, Thursday, now it's Friday.
7: Thank you for picking me up on that.
4: Sure you're not really grateful.
7: Lawyers for at least two of the women involved will pursue legal action once the police... I will imagine the police investigation has to conclude. That has to be also unsealed, delivered. It has to go to court if anything happens. So it could well be a year or two away. But they will pursue action of a sort.
4: Typically, in my experience, if there's criminal action, that takes place first. Because, if someone has been found guilty of a criminal act, it is much easier to then sue them in a civil court because you've already got the criminal conviction there, which is beyond reasonable doubt. So I would guess that that will happen first. And what John Carranza said to us is there's three women involved. He represents two of them. One of them is saying she wants justice, and he couldn't confirm that that was his client. But, yes, I think there'll be criminal and civil action.
7: And line them up, players, then the club, then the AFL. You can't really pull me into it, I don't think. I don't think
4: no, that, I don't think that, it's the hotel's fault.
7: But lawyers cast a very, very wide net. Allegations that senior club officials, not just players, were in that room. It has been revealed the woman at the centre of the whole issue lives interstate and had, quote, come down to Melbourne. Mm. Therefore, she's from north, had come down to Melbourne on one of her regular visits early last week. All right, other news. Police investigating the death of a man in a cabin fire at a caravan park. Emergency services called to the Sylvan Caravan Park in Campbellfield 4:30 this morning. Yet to be identified man found dead there. That's a crime scene. The Australian Ballet has been called out using pre-recorded music. Who else uses pre-record? Oh, a couple of them.
4: Well, we do. We don't have an orchestra standing by.
7: No, we don't. it's been forced to use tapes. Because of the cost and for logistical reasons, but musicians claim this is important, that part of the arts sector, that the taxpayer-subsidised company is compromising its artistic integrity and its duty to provide employment for the live music sector. Mm. So,
4: have you ever seen... I've been to musicals, and I think I went to the ballet about twice before deciding it wasn't for me. But, I mean, the dancers are up above.
7: Yes,
4: and the orchestra is literally underneath them, so neither can see the other, and yet somehow they make it all work together.
7: The orchestra's in a pit.
4: A pit, that's right.
7: A pit. Where do you work? I work in a pit. Mm. And secured a...
4: Okay, now in orchestra conducting, do you know what a mahl stick is?
7: No idea.
4: You know how the orchestra, the conductor has one stick? Sometimes some of them find that hand, they need to balance, so they have a separate stick in the other hand.
7: You're taking...
4: But it's the little... No. It was, I think, related to the composer Mahler. So they have a separate stick, but only the big stick is the one that the orchestra follows. But the other stick keeps the arms balanced. Has anybody else heard of a mahl stick? I'm told that's what it is.
7: It's
4: a stupid thing.
7: You learn something every day. And in sports, St Kilda GO Tom DeConning and Jack Silvani off for surgery. The St Kilda Football Club went down to the Suns last night by 23 points. And as coach Ross Lyon revealed, they've got 8 players going in for surgery. He says that's what AFL footy is these days, that you thrash the body through the season. 8 surgeries, he says, they do not take the decision lightly whenever you go under. So, chance you might not come back.
4: I think there's quite a few St Kilda supporters who have contacted me saying they want Ross the boss to not be the boss anymore. And, you know, trying to put the blame on surgeries and things is trying to deflect it.
7: That's all there are 10.
4: 1-3-6-9-3. Just on that, Tony Jones sent me this. But last night, I think the Storm played the Penrith Panthers at, I think it was at Amy Park, if I've got that correct. And they had a bigger crowd at the NRL game than the crowd that turned up to watch St Kilda and Gold Coast play at Marvel Stadium. I think that's what it was. That wouldn't have happened too often, that a rugby league game in Melbourne draws a bigger crowd on a Thursday night than a footy game. Now, obviously, the St Kilda-Gold Coast game was a dead rubber. Neither team could make the finals. Thursday night, Saints don't usually pull big crowds. But even so, 1-3-6-9-3. Our farmland is increasingly being owned by foreigners. Should we be worried? The president of the National Farmers Federation joins us in a moment. And your calls on 1-3-6-9-3 at 25 to 10.
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4: 21 to 10, in a moment, should we be concerned about the increasing foreign ownership of Australian agricultural land? The UK, or interests associated with the UK, are the single biggest foreign owner of Australian farmland. China is a close second, and the biggest foreign owner of water rights, that's water you can draw out of rivers to irrigate crops, is Canada. Emails, mornings at 3aw.com.au. David says, do you think the Pullman 5, or is it the Pullman 9, or is it the Pullman 11, will play AFL again? You know, David, that's an interesting point. Like Mick Malthouse has said in the last 24 hours, he thinks they might have to leave the club. Look, let's just theorise that Isaac Heaney is one of the players, or Chad Warner. Again, it's all before the courts a bit now, but would another club want to take a punt on such good players? And the answer is possibly, but then again, would another club, if you took a punt on such a player, want to open themselves up to this sort of behaviour being repeated? And the answer is possibly not. Norm says, the mind boggles as to what went on in that room. I have a daughter as well, and that interview, that is the interview with John Carrance, has made me sick to my core. I feel terrible for the women involved. Yeah. Felicity says, disrespecting anybody is morally wrong. The Swan's behaviour was clearly disgusting. And then she points out, our Prime Minister's behaviour on that podcast with Nikki Osborne was also disgusting, but there has been no genuine apology. Now, you're quite right, Felicity. And female Labor MPs like Penny Wong, for example, have defended the Prime Minister, or certainly not criticised him after he said he'd shagged Kylie Minogue and then made a rude gesture about melons. Tanya Plibersek is another who's been silent on the whole issue. So if a politician on the right is, in their view, deemed to be sexist, they'll criticise him. But when it's Anthony Albanese, all Albo has said now is it was a mistake to go on the podcast. And we're talking about the possibility of AI combined with human robots or human-like robots to take over blue-collar jobs. Liam says, as an arborist in both climbing and consulting, it is one area where AI will never take over. Well, maybe Liam. Our next guest, President of the National Farmers Federation, Hamish McIntyre. Good morning.
12: Hello, Tom.
4: Well, I know I hear all the time of foreign companies and foreign individuals, even elements of foreign governments buying, you know, our farmland. There's a dairy farm down in Tasmania which has been taken over, and apparently they want to stop the dairy part of it and just grow trees instead. The United Kingdom is the biggest foreign owner of Australian agricultural land, 7.6 million hectares. China is a close second at 6.5 million hectares. Should we be worried?
12: No, Tom, I mean, we support foreign investment. There's always been foreign investment in agriculture and food and fibre production in Australia. But, it always must be in the national interest. So that's where it's very important that the Foreign Investment Review Board does always review any you know, situations where they are looking to invest in Australia that it is in the national interest. So as long as it is, we support it. They're another important part of the market as a buyer. Obviously, it helps keep our land values up in Australia, and it's part of the competitive market that is important. And they also invest heavily when they come in, and it's another form of finance outside our banks to come in and develop our, you know, regions, our properties, and that should always be considered.
4: I have a good friend who's been involved in selling farmland in the past to Chinese interests. He says they want to buy it because they think Australia is clean and green, but he says then when they buy it, it's clear that half the time they don't really know how to run the properties that they've bought. Have you encountered that?
12: No, Tom. I mean, most of the foreign investors use, you know, Australian organisation management companies to manage the land they buy. So, you know, in that my region here, we saw that China, you know, buy Cubby Station at one stage, and then they've sold out. Macquarie own it now. So they come and go, and that's the cycle. We do see that investment. They have, you know, foreign investors, particularly institutions that invest in Australia, they usually have a 10-year cycle in their investment, and they, you know, they roll back out of it after that. Not always. Some look longer term. But, look, again, I just really do emphasise, Tom, as long as it is in the national interest, they do bring a lot to, you know, a lot of investment, a lot of income and development opportunities. They help us develop areas that we've had trouble funding in Australia previously. So they're an important part of the mix.
4: Well, yeah, I remember Cubby Station. I mean, that was for sale for years and no one wanted to buy it during the drought, and then finally it was sold and then the rain started falling. Tommy, you mentioned the national interest a couple of times. Like in agricultural circles, what does that mean? Does it mean that, you know, farms will still be farms, or you know, what do we mean by the national interest when it comes to agriculture?
12: Food security particularly and the industry, our supply chain, so that you know, always we come first, but in a situation where Australia needs what's been produced, you know, from a foreign-owned farm, that it obviously stays in Australia if we require it first. So it, I really mean that it's in the, you know, it's got to be in the national interest from, you know, our own security point of view and particularly national security and our regional security too. So, you know, we've got situations due to bad policy from many governments over 20, 25 years that have, you know, we've had a lot of productive land in Australia taken out of production going into, you know, carbon touch schemes that, you know, is probably showing now that's not in the national interest. So we need to make sure we get that balance right, and particularly in the renewable space that, again, our prime ag land, our best land, most reliable land for producing food, particularly and fibre also, it remains able to do that and doesn't get taken up with schemes with big companies that have got deep pockets that can afford to obviously pay more than a neighbour that would, you know, continue to produce food or whatever it was always doing.
4: Just quickly, we discussed the other day that the federal government is considering forcing fuel suppliers to include green fuel. And by green fuel, I mean biodiesel for diesel and ethanol for petrol. Now, both of them come from crops. Do you think that's a good use of our land to, you know, to grow crops to make ethanol and biodiesel?
12: Yes, it is. It's another balance. It's another customer for farmers. At the moment, a lot of our canola goes to Europe to be turned into, you know, by, you know, green aviation fuel over there. So, you know, we should be doing that here in Australia and value adding those commodities more here in Australia. And we have an abundance of land in northern Australia that still needs to be developed, Tom. And again, we've got huge opportunities for growing Australian agriculture and production. And so more markets and in this space, biorefining is an important part of it, you know, producing ethanol or aviation fuel, whatever we need. Mm.
4: Okay. All right, thank you for your time. Hamish McIntyre there, President of the National Farmers Federation. Back to calls at the moment. Anything you would like to discuss on a Friday morning, 133-693 at 14 to 10.
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4: It is 10 to 10. 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Russell says, Tom, like you, I'm a critic of councils, their extravagance, their left-wing politics and their excessive staffing, but I would like to talk about the four R's, roads, rubbish, rates and recreation. Russell says, councils do a great job developing and maintaining sports ovals, etc. Well, do they? I mean, we had that terrible situation a few weeks ago where, the young man was badly hurt and I think later died from, having his head cracked on a concrete cricket pitch on which they were playing football. I think that's what happens. But yes, look, Russell, not everything councils do is bad, although some councils are a lot worse than others, I will say that. Jessica says, we are third-generation Swan supporters. My 8-year-old son is absolutely avid. We were at the game on Sunday. He got some lovely photos with the players and he had the best night. But now, says Jessica, I'm honestly devastated. How do I send my 8-year-old boy off to school proudly wearing his red and white, knowing what has been happening with the team? And how do I explain it to him? Yeah, Jessica, I don't know what to say. My in-laws are all Sydney supporters, but by and large they're adults, although there's a couple of cousins who are not. But yeah, to an 8-year-old boy, how do you say, it's wear your footy jumper to school day, but don't wear the Swans one? And these conversations will be going on all around the football-loving states, particularly up in Sydney and, down here in South Melbourne where there's still a lot of Sydney Swans supporters. Bronwyn, hello.
5: Hi, Tom. Look, I think what these guys done is absolutely terrible, but I'm not quite sure why we're blaming the Sydney footy club. I mean, these guys, all these young guys, all they do is play football. They get every support known to man. They've had their education. They've had everything else. And yet at the end of the day, they are adults responsible for making their own decisions. If these kids worked for anyone else, Mr. Architect, Mr. whatever, real estate agent, we wouldn't be blaming their employees. We'd be saying, you're idiots. And I think the Sydney Swans have gone, we will not condone that behaviour. You're out for the season and then we're going to wait and see what happens with the court case.
4: Look, Brom and I...
5: Why are we blaming the club?
4: Well, there's a lot of blame to go around, but you are right. I mean, does the AFL get some blame? Does the club get some blame? I agree with you. Primarily the blame must be on the individuals. But we had an allegation from the lawyer representing two of the women that there was a leader from the club who was not a player present when all this was going on. Now, if that's the case, if members of the hierarchy were there, and they seem to approve of what was going on, then, the club does have to be drawn into it. And also, Bronwyn, if I go out and do something that offends people and is hideous, and I'm in a work capacity, right? So the AFL Players Association always says, football, it's their workplace. Well, fine. They were on a work trip. They'd flown to Melbourne to represent their club to play football against Essendon. And then they decided to stay the night. That was part of the work trip, all right? The Sydney Swans, I assume, paid for their accommodation at the Pullman Hotel and their transport by car the next day to go back to Sydney. So the whole thing was a work trip. Therefore, you are representing your employer. Just as if I say something incredibly stupid or bad here on 3AW, 3AW can be sued. not just me. In fact, people would be more likely to sue 3AW because 3AW has a lot more money than me. Thanks, Bronwyn. Andy, hello.
6: Oh, hi, Tom. Just further to what your previous caller was just saying, there's not a single player that's running out on Sunday that's done anything wrong, and everybody's talking, a lot of people, including yourself, talking about boycotting that game. And I'm thinking, people running out have done nothing wrong. They've not been accused of doing anything wrong. Why are they being...
4: Well, okay, you're right. Yeah, and from what I understand, there's a real split in the club now. Like some of the, shall we say, the players who were not involved are so angry at the ones who were because it might scupper their finals chances. And some of them are just, they're upset because what happened was wrong. But when you are part of a club, a group, a company, it is more than just about the individual. You know, when you pull on the jumper, you represent what the club stands for. And I'm afraid it's not me saying boycott the Sydney Swans game on Sunday. It is groups of Sydney Swans supporters who are actually saying, and this is online and I've seen it, come along, I think it's the SCG on, I think it's Sunday, watch the AFLW curtain raiser and then go home. Don't stay for the men's games. It's not me saying that, Andy. It is Sydney Swans supporters. 133693 at 5 to 10.
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0: right, it is just on 10 o'clock, so news coming up in a moment with David Armstrong. After the news, I want to talk about fresh fears that the combination of human-like robots and AI couldn't just take white-collar jobs, maybe blue-collar jobs are under threat as well. So if you lay bricks or put tiles on roofs or are a plumber, who knows, maybe an intelligent robot is getting set to take your job in the next few years. Also next hour, at around about 10:30, give or take, the Sydney Swans are hosting another press conference. Coach Dean Cox and Captain Callum Mills are speaking. I have no idea what it's about, but the revelations we've already heard today suggest there is more to come with this. 133693, mornings at 3aw.com.au.
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2: 12 degrees in Melbourne, a partly cloudy day, a top of 16. It's 10 o'clock. Good morning. I'm David Armstrong. The lawyer acting for two of the women caught up in the Swan sex scandal say they fear for their safety and they have gone into hiding. John Carranza says more than five players were in the room at the Pullman Hotel in East Melbourne at the time of the alleged incident early Monday morning. And he's told Tom Elliott it's also alleged senior club officials were present.
3: With what has been alleged, these women were subjected to the most disgusting actions and behaviour I have ever heard about in my 28 years as a lawyer. And what they were subjected to, it is alleged, was demeaning, abhorrent, and simply not moral or acceptable.
2: A so-called solar tsunami is sweeping a small community in the state's northeast. Gabrielle Hodson has more.
4: Landowners between Benalla, Winton and Glen Rowan fear they're in the middle of a solar tsunami. The Weekly Times says up to 17% of the land in the Lake Macowan area will be covered in a total of almost 3.5 million solar panels. Four projects have already been built around the area with around 1 million panels. Another 2 million have planning approval. And now an application is reportedly being lodged for 420,000 more. Locals in Glen Rowan say the value of lifestyle properties has slumped 50%, while farmland value is down 10 to 20%. They're angry the projects wrecking their landscape are all government subsidised. Gabrielle Hodson reporting.
2: Melbourne's getting a new suburb, home to at least 30,000 people in the city's west. Melton East will boast seven schools and open space as big as five MCGs. A weekender on former farmland on the edge of Ballarat has seen one man's rates go from just under $8,000 a year to almost $85,000. The Ballarat Courier says the 83-year-old pensioner is finding it difficult to sell the 6 hectares because the land hasn't changed in that time and still lacks infrastructure such as sewers. A report from the Institute of Health and Welfare shows non-melanoma skin cancer is up to 3 times more common than all other cancers combined. Nearly 500,000 Australians require surgical removal for the condition each year, costing the health system around $2 billion. The Cancer Council's Chief Executive Jacinta Reddin says it's no surprise given Australia has the highest rate of skin cancer in the world.
5: And most skin cancers are almost entirely preventable. More than 2,000 people die from skin cancer each year. So what it tells us is that we Australians can never rest in terms of being vigilant about protecting ourselves.
2: In finance, the All Ordinaries down 16 points at the open, our dollar 71.1 US.
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2: Gold Coast coach Damien Hardwick is preparing for life without Ben King following their 23-point win over St Kilda. King kicked 3 goals in what was likely his last game for the Suns, the forward linked to a move to Hawthorn in free agency. Hardwick says he's looking for experience to join his young forwards.
6: We've got some younger players. We're really excited about Reed. We're really excited about Walter. We've got Jamara that has had a bit of a pivot year. He'll be better when he comes back. But, you know, we probably need another experienced player. So if there's any experienced forward out there that wants to come to our footy club, give me a call.
2: Sydney has made wholesale changes for Sunday's clash with North Melbourne off the back of season-ending suspensions for 5 players. James Rowbottom and Angus Sheldrick are among the inclusions. And that's the latest news and sport.
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7: 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Bendigo 14, Maryborough 15.